0: for a lot of council workers. In this package, we'll take a look at some of the projects that are coming up, but we'll start with the biggest issue of our time and one that affects the entire county, housing. Wexford County Council expects it'll deliver around 500 affordable homes over the next few years. That's according to the Chief Executive, Eddie Taff, who says his team continue to exceed their targets when it comes to housing. County councillors are set to discuss a variation to the county development plan at the first council meeting of the new term later today. If passed, this would change zoning procedures around Kilran, Rosslare and Buntlody to allow for more housing developments. Mr Taff says they're working hard to build much needed homes.
1: We will deliver about another 300 social houses this year between ourselves and the approved housing bodies. But we have a very strong affordable housing programme as well. A number of projects there in Goree, Wexford and Enniscorthy. And we're continually launching those new affordable housing schemes. We have a pipeline of about 500 affordable houses. So it's already underway and will be delivered over the next couple of years.
0: Eddie says they've also unlocked lands that will enable them to build more houses. Funding has been secured from the Department of Housing, which will allow council officials to get started on tackling the housing crisis here. He says these infrastructure projects have been given the green light, which will open up even more building opportunities.
1: We've been very successful in securing funding for projects like the St. Walleran's Inner Relief Road in Goree, the Balnagee Road here in Wexford Town, projects in Enniscorthy, for example, a road around the mine area to link up new development lands in the western part of Enniscorthy, and other projects around the county that will allow us unlock further lands for housing development.
0: Moving on to Goree then, and the big project on the way for that town is the Goree Market House. We saw shovels in the ground there since earlier this month. It'll be as iconic as the GPO is to Dublin when the regeneration works are finished. That was the view of the Director of Services at the Goree Kilmuckridge Municipal District, Liz Hoare. The sod was turned on the project by the Minister for Housing, James Brown, on Friday the 4th of September, with the building set to be open to the public by March 2028. Ms Hoare says this'll be a space for everyone in the town.
2: It's really a shared vision. The people of Goree, to them, the Goree Market House is what the GPO is to the people of Dublin. And they have been a key partner. We did extensive consultation, and now we will see the revitalisation and regeneration of this beautiful heritage building for the future as a multi-purpose space.
0: Outdoor markets are set to return to the area as well. The building has been lying empty since 2012, having previously served as a prison, a community hub and council chambers. Regeneration works are now underway thanks to a €7 million investment from EU funding. Liz says they want the building to live up to its name.
2: It'll be used for the arts. Traditionally, it was also used as a marketplace. So we'll be creating an outdoor courtyard for markets, for outdoor events, for the arts. Really, the whole principle of this is inclusion.
0: In Enniscorthy, the town is preparing for another winter, which could be filled with possible floods. But Wexford County Council says it's getting ready. Council officials expect to apply for planning permission for new flood defence mechanisms early next year. A pedestrian bridge and road bridge will replace the existing Seamus Rafter at suitable locations above the predicted flood levels. Significant flooding hit the town over Christmas 2021, as well as earlier this year, when 1 metre waves caused devastating damage to property, businesses and roads. Eddie Taff says they're moving ahead with plans to ensure that level of damage won't happen again.
1: We hope to apply for planning permission for phase one of the Enniscorthy scheme, which is the new bridge, the replacement of Seamus Rafter Bridge with a pedestrian bridge and a new road bridge to the south of the town. We hope to apply for planning consent for that in the early new year, and that will, you know, see us progressing that further. But in the meantime, as I say, we'll have those interim flood measures in place.
0: A number of aqua dams are on the way for Enniscorthy as well. This is a temporary water-filled flood barrier designed to control and divert water during times of heavy rain. The device was deployed on Wexford Quayfront earlier this year and proved itself relatively successful. Mr Taff says they're hoping to see similar success in Enniscorthy.
1: We've also purchased a significant quantity of aquadams for the fire service. They're the pump-up dams that people would have seen that we use on the Quayfront in Wexford. They're on order at the moment. We're expecting delivery of those in the next couple of weeks.
0: For New Ross, the focus right now is on the many cultural events hitting the town recently. The Kennedy Summer School was a major success once again, while the running of the John Dwyer Trad Weekend was well received. District Manager Alan Fitzhenry says there's also a special birthday coming up for the New Ross Piano Festival.
3: Piano Festival is turning 20 years old this year, a huge year for them and a great milestone, and congratulations to all involved with that. And they have a wonderful programme of events this year. They're even bringing back a lady called Judy Carmichael, who was there 20 years ago. She's coming back and she'll be playing in the historic St Mary's Church, which they use as a theatre for the performances, starting on the 23rd. So check that out.
0: Outside of the town's events, work has been ongoing on a number of big projects which will transform New Ross in both economic and social ways. The biggest of these is the redesign of Quay Street, and Alan can tell us more.
3: We've finished a lot of major rejuvenation projects in the town. Brennan's Lane, the Shambles, the High Hill Norman Gardens, the Embergan Park and so on. Obviously the South East Greenway is a major focus. We want to see that finished. The big one that's coming up and has just gone to tender is the Quay Street rejuvenation project, which is the street in the centre of town outside my office there in the Tolsel. We're going to be pedestrianising that street, resurfacing that street, new street furniture, and making it a very welcoming and I suppose impressive and amazing space in the centre of New Ross Town.
0: We'll finish then with the issue of community safety, which hit the headlines in Wexford Town again recently. Liam O'Donovan is the community safety coordinator with the council and says there'll be developments in this area very soon.
4: We've now finalising our draft plan. Then we have 25 actions which will go to the partnership on the 24th of September, and we will implement those actions. For argument's sake, a working group set up, say, to deal with antisocial behaviour in a particular area. And that will be my job, to go to the partnership. They will look at this, they'll get the group together, and they will try and address it.
0: One issue the Community Safety Partnership is looking to tackle in the near future is loneliness in County Wexford, particularly in rural areas. Liam says they'll be launching a new scheme on this as well.
4: We're going to go and identify vulnerable people in a community alert area, bring them to a venue, give them entertainment, give them some food, and bring them home. So we'll be collecting them, we will bring them there, we'll organise it, we'll pay for it, and we'll bring them home. And I have funding to do that. And it's been a proven concept that if people are interacting with their peers and out of their home, the loneliness goes away. They're interacting with people. They're interacting with their peers. And we are going to pilot that over the next 4 or 5 months.
5: And that package was compiled by our local Democracy reporter, Aidan Delaney, who has a very busy week. He has 3 district meetings and the main council meeting, which takes place this afternoon at 2. And of course, we'll have updates on all of them in association with the local Democracy scheme throughout the course of the next number of days. And also you'll hear excerpts from the various meetings on South East Radio News bulletins. Our comment line is open to you. It's 053 914 5222, with Catherine taking the calls. You can text or WhatsApp us on 087 373 7956. In health matters, we have a very interesting topic coming up in just a moment. I suppose it's something that we all have a fear of and are living with, is diabetes. But of course, modern developments mean that you can now, once you identify it, live very comfortably. But what about type 1 diabetes? It can develop very quickly in children, and with that in mind, we're going to link in with Professor Edna Roach, who is consultant paediatrician and endocrinologist. She joins us after this break to discuss and explain what parents should be looking out for and why early diagnosis is key.
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5: Well, are you afraid of them? And if so, maybe we can help you overcome your fears. We're talking about bats. We're talking biodiversity in Wexford this morning to round off the show, with Pat Collins from Wexford Tidy Towns joining us in studio, along with Tina Park from Edible Gardens, to talk about the importance of growing food and creating spaces for nature in our communities. So where does a bat walk come into all of this? All will be revealed shortly on the programme. But before that, as I said just before the break, we're now joined by Professor Edna Roach. Professor Edna is joining me. Type 1 diabetes can develop quickly in children, and recognising the warning signs early can make a crucial difference. So I'm joined by Professor Edna, who's a consultant paediatrician and endocrinologist. Good morning to you.
8: Good morning.
5: Can you tell me, why can type 1 diabetes be so easy to miss in a child, and what symptoms do parents often put down to something else?
8: I think one of the big reasons that diabetes is so easy to miss in children is that many people, including some healthcare professionals, think that diabetes doesn't happen in children, that it's not common. And that's actually not true. You know, in 2023, for example, Ireland had the 10th highest reported new rate of diabetes in children under 15 worldwide. So it is high in the Irish population. And what happens with type 1 diabetes, it's different from other types of diabetes in that the symptoms happen quite quickly. So they can happen over a period of kind of 2 to 3 weeks. And the symptoms that people should look out for and why they're so subtle is some of them can be quite subjective, you know, and it's things like increasing thirst. So children get very, very thirsty, really a big drive to drink. They'll be drinking as soon as they've had one drink, they'll be looking for another. They'll be drinking overnight. Energy is reduced, so they're really quite tired, and often they have weight loss. And again, you know, weight loss can be a bit subjective. People don't weigh people all the time, and it can be, you know, hard for someone to maybe see who's looking at someone all the time. And then the other one is going to the toilet a lot. So very frequent toilet trips, getting up at night to go to the toilet. And when they go to the toilet, passing large amounts of urine.
0: Yes.
8: And, you know, that doesn't tend to cause pain. So it's large amounts of painless urine being passed. And because, as I say, you know, you're living with someone every day, sometimes you don't recognize, or it takes a while to recognize these changes. So I think it's really important for maybe the wider kind of population, relatives, grandparents, aunts and uncles, and particularly schools, when children are going back to school shortly, they might be more alert to these changes.
5: Of course, if a child suddenly becomes extremely thirsty and is constantly going to the toilet, you've explained exactly what you need to do. How quickly should a parent act?
8: I would act quickly, because these symptoms, you know, they really come on over 2 to 3 weeks, and children can get really, really sick. And they don't need to. So one of the worries that we have when we looked at it in Ireland, we find that nearly half of our children, so 1 in 2 of our young people, have a serious complication of diabetes by the time they're diagnosed. And that's called diabetic ketoacidosis, or DKA. And what that means is it's a very serious condition that is potentially fatal. So it's really serious, and it can be associated with things like brain swelling, but it's preventable. So if you pick it up early, treat early, there's an awful lot of help out there for people with diabetes, and it's getting better and better all the time. If you come forward and have a simple check down with your family doctor, or nip into your local pharmacist, you can check your urine or the finger prick for just a glucose level, and that can help you diagnose this early. So it can give you an idea that it could be diabetes pretty much the same day.
5: And is there a particular age when parents should be especially alert to type 1 diabetes? Or can it genuinely happen at any age? What's the youngest you've ever dealt with?
8: Generally, it doesn't happen that much in the first year of life. So this type of diabetes wouldn't happen, certainly in the first 6 months. It would be very unusual in a child from 8 months to a year. It can happen, but it'd be very, very unusual. But you're talking toddlers, and particularly the whole way through childhood and teenagers. And when we looked in Ireland, because we monitored this very closely with the Irish Childhood Diabetes Register, when we looked, we do see a peak in children about the age of 8 or 9, and the big peak for Ireland, so most of our young people would be diagnosed in those teenage years, kind of 12 to 14, 12 to 15.
5: And a lot of
8: it can be diagnosed anywhere, anytime, the whole way through.
5: A lot of parents may think there's no diabetes in our family, so it couldn't be that. How important is it to challenge that assumption?
8: Oh, that's a really, really good question, because what we found when we looked at this, that for the vast majority of people, this type of diabetes is a bolt out of the blue. Most don't have it in the family. So only about 10 or 15% of people will have it in the family. So that's about 1 in 10 will have type 1 diabetes in their immediate family, which means nearly 9 out of 10 won't. And we thought that was just an Irish thing, but actually when I speak to colleagues internationally, they're reporting the same rates. So the vast majority of people, it's a bolt out of the blue.
5: You've explained what DKA is. Can you explain what is actually happening when you get DKA? Maybe go back over that for me again, and how dangerous it become so quickly. Like, I wouldn't mind you fleshing that out a little bit more for us, please.
8: Absolutely. So what happens with diabetes itself, this type of diabetes, I should say, so this type of diabetes that children get is where the insulin-producing cells in the pancreas stop making insulin. And we need insulin. So we need insulin in our bodies to handle the glucose, which is our fuel, main fuel supply from our food. And if we don't have insulin, we're not able to take sugar up into the cells to use it to run the body. So what happens is the sugar levels in the body rise, and the body then has to go on to, if you like, its backup fuel supply. So the backup fuel supply are ketones, so, and ketones come from the fatty acids, and that's how we store extra calories, extra nutrition. We store that as fat in the body, and then we rely on that, and we break it down in times where we're in between meals. In diabetes, because you're not able to get the main fuel supply, you have to go onto these fats that you break down. You make these ketones. These ketones are acids. And what they do is they change the pH of the blood. So they make our blood more acidic. And what happens over time, over, I should say, a short period of time, it changes how the body works. And that can be, that's what the problem is there, and that's what can be fatal. And the symptoms of ketoacidosis, for someone newly diagnosed with diabetes, you've got the usual symptoms of going to the toilet a lot, drinking a lot, being tired, and losing weight. But if you're getting ketoacidosis, you're getting very dehydrated.
5: Right.
8: There's often vomiting, there's often abdominal pain, and breathing problems. So sometimes people might think it's a chest infection or something like that.
5: Okay, look, two questions to put to you before we conclude, and thank you so much. We will be podcasting this a little bit later on. So how is it treated? Is it still treated by injection, or is it treated by tablet, or what? If you are diagnosed, your child is diagnosed, how is it now treated?
8: So if you are diagnosed with diabetes, we like to see the same day. Okay, so the same day, once you have suspicions, we can bring you in and get things sorted. At the moment, the way we give insulin is intravenously, so it is by injections. But we're very fortunate in Ireland that anything that we need to use for the treatment of type 1 diabetes is available free of charge. I think it's very important that families know that as well in these times. But also, we have great technology now that people can give their insulin with. So we have insulin pens, we have insulin pumps, we can check sugars on a finger prick, we can check sugars with a sensor. So there's great help in technology, but there's also great teams of staff in the hospitals to help people.
5: And when you say we, we're talking about your own medical practitioner, your own doctor. Is that who you say by we, or do you have to go somewhere else?
8: When I say we, so we have a lot of, we have a number of diabetes centres across the country. And those diabetes centres would have doctors working within them, but they'd also have diabetes nurse specialists. And diabetes nurse specialists are absolutely critical. We have diabetes dietitians, we have diabetes psychologists, and the whole team is what I mean when I say we. The whole team is there to support and help families going forward.
5: It's an absolute pleasure to talk to you, Professor. And when a parent has that gut feeling that something just isn't right with their child, how much should they trust that instinct and ask for the simple test? Which, is it still the prick test?
8: It's either a finger prick or a urine test. So one of the things parents can do is, you know, capture a urine on the child and bring that straight down to the GP. Or if they're phoning up for an appointment, because I know a lot of general practices are really, really busy, if they're phoning up for an appointment, to make sure they tell the secretary the symptoms and what they're worried about, or just drop a urine into the sample or into the clinic to be tested. But, I, you know, if you're worried, don't worry at home. You know, come forward and, you know, it can be other things, and then we can allay your worries. Because I have to say, while this type of diabetes is common in our population, there's a lot of other things that can cause similar symptoms. So we may be saying, look, we don't think you have diabetes. You have a kidney infection or you have something else.
5: Yeah.
8: But the trick is, don't worry at home. Don't delay. Come forward. And we can help.
5: I know that we have looked at this in detail, but a text has just come in asking me to ask you to differentiate between type 1 and type 2 diabetes. And should you be concerned about type 2 diabetes in your child? And would you have a different set of principles if it is type 2? I know we've left it very late in the day, but I'm glad I got a chance to ask you that question.
8: No, it's actually a really good question. And the other thing I should say to you is we're running this campaign partnered by Diabetes Ireland and supported by Abbott. And Diabetes Ireland have an absolutely fabulous website. If parents want any additional information in the privacy of their own home, they have a fabulous website to look at. But yes, you're absolutely right. There's a difference between type 1 and type 2. It varies in different populations, but in Ireland at the moment, the vast majority of the young people who would come with diabetes have type 1 diabetes, right, where you stop making insulin. In type 2 diabetes, it's slightly different. So the vast majority of young people we would see with type 2 diabetes would be in those adolescent years, the later adolescent years. And often that's where you make insulin, but the body doesn't respond to it in the same way. So you're more resistant. Mm. And with that type of diabetes, often it creeps up on you a little bit more slowly. And sometimes you don't recognize florid symptoms. So if that's the one where it's more likely to be associated with the wider family and you might have other features. Yeah. So it may be that your young person is subtly less well than they had been. And that's where a conversation with your family doctor would help. But its pattern would be different to the type 1. So this type 1 is very abrupt, short history. They become unwell very quickly.
5: And there you have it, Professor Edna Roach there, giving us some much needed advice. And again, I keep saying this, we will have this podcast shortly after 2 and available again just after midnight tonight when the rerun of the Morning Mix takes place. Now, normally on a Monday, we would touch base with sport, but today we're holding it over. First of all, Liam Spratt has been a very busy lad at the Irish Golf Open, and he will be linking in with us tomorrow. But the main reason we're holding it over is we will be speaking live on the programme tomorrow to John Myler, who is a part of the Hurling Expert Advisory Group interim report. So we look back on a busy weekend in sport in this county of ours, and we'll also get an update from a man who'll be very well known, former manager of Cork, a proud Wexford man as well. I think he had an input into St. Martin's GAA club too at one stage too. So John Myler will be talking to us live tomorrow just after 11 to look at the Hurling Expert Advisory Group interim report, and then we'll reflect on a busy weekend in sport and look forward to another busy weekend. But to round off today edition of the show, we're going to go Little Bats.
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5: Well, to round off today's edition of your Morning Mix, we're going to talk biodiversity in Wexford with Pat Collins from Wexford Tidy Towns, and he's joined to discuss about the upcoming bat walks by Tina Park from Edible Gardens, also to talk about the importance of growing food and creating spaces for nature in our communities. So somewhere amongst biodiversity, Wexford Tidy Towns and the Edible Gardens, we have bats, Pat. And yes, I'm curious, now, where do the bats come into all of this?
18: Just go back, we were here in February, earlier in the year, and we were doing a survey of that area, Selskar Abbey, back to Redmond Park, because there's a lot of green space and all out there, and so it's kind of a wildlife survey. Yeah. And one part of that is bats, right? Because there are bats in Redmond Park, we think, anyway. And you might know where they are, but they're certainly in Redmond Park, yeah.
19: So, yeah, no, thanks for having us on again.
5: That's a pleasure, Tina.
19: Yeah, no, so we were back in February talking to you. I think we had just got the grant from Community Foundation Ireland to do the Biodiversity Action Plan.
5: I'm just going to move that microphone up to you a little bit there.
19: Okay,
5: now.
19: Thanks.
5: There you go now.
19: To do this Community Biodiversity Action Plan that we're running, and the bat walk is a central part of that. We've been doing since then. We've had loads of community groups. We've had a meeting with community groups and schools and councillors and all that kind of thing. Like Faith met with them to see what they would like to do.
5: I mean, people have a fear of bats, don't they, Tina? So how are you going to get people to walk around and...
19: I don't know. I think people are kind of fascinated by bats.
5: Are they?
19: Yeah, they've got this kind of sense about autumn and stuff like that. But actually, biodiversity-wise, they are a keystone species, which means that they are really, they let you know how well everything else is doing in the environment. So if there are bats, it's a really good sign. And so over the summer, Faith, the ecologist, she's got 30 years experience, she's great. She was doing the survey, and we'll be walking from Selskar Abbey down to Redmond Park as it gets dark. So it'll be very atmospheric, it'll be very family friendly. And when we get to Redmond Park, it's actually part of her survey, so we'll be watching to see what bats are there. And she'll have an ultrasonic device to see the calls
5: public?
19: That they have.
5: Oh,
19: this is for everybody.
5: Yeah.
19: And we really encourage families to come and kids to learn more about bats. They're really cute, actually.
18: We were talking earlier on.
19: Seen them. They're really cute.
18: We were talking earlier on, like, people are always saying, oh, yeah, bats get caught up in your hair, you know?
5: Yeah.
18: And I know I've had that much hair.
5: I didn't mention that one.
18: But anyway, I noticed the same thing. But I don't have that much hair now, but bats never got caught in my hair. And I actually don't know anybody who actually had that happen to, even though it is, you'd hear people talking about it, you know?
19: Bat Conservation Ireland say that it doesn't happen, that it's not true.
5: What time are you assembling at on Wednesday?
19: So we're going to be there, we're going to meet, and it's important, people meeting at the Heritage Tower down at Selskar Abbey, and we're walking towards Redmond Park. So that's where we're meeting, just down by the Selskar Abbey, because the Biodiversity Action Plan is...
5: And the time again, Tina?
19: At 7.30 p.m.
5: 7.30, yeah.
19: And basically, we'll be walking down, and Faith will be sharing some of the things that she's seen on her surveys and stuff like that.
5: Yeah.
19: And one of the interesting things was that when we were talking to residents before about this, they've seen foxes, they've seen hedgehogs all down that area. So there's a lot of wildlife actually comes in to Westgate Park, that old area, which is really cool. As it gets dark, we'll be walking towards Redmond Park, and we get there, she has an ultrasonic device to hear the bats and to see what...
5: How many species of bats do you reckon we have in this county, Pat?
18: Do I reckon? I'm not an expert in bats. I have no idea.
5: Have you any idea, Tina?
19: Well, I know we have 9 species in Ireland, but I don't... And I know a lot of them, you know, you get in Johnstown Castle and stuff like that, but in the town, there may be fewer, but we'll see. I know there are bat boxes up there already in Redmond Park.
18: One of the things from Tidy Towns' point of view, we've been doing fairly well in Tidy Towns over the years. Like, we've got better, we've got gold medal and all the rest of it, but we're weak on biodiversity. And that's why we really want to get this right.
5: No, it's a word that pops up regularly, biodiversity. Can you define it in the most simple terms, please? What is it?
19: It's the variety of species that we have, right? So biomass is the number of, say if you've got bats, biomass would be if you have hundreds of thousands of bats. And biodiversity is how many species do you have? How many different kinds of bats do you have?
18: The question
19: how
18: he was asking.
19: Biodiversity is, how many different species of plants, animals, and...
18: And that's a very good point, like that in Johnstown they probably would have more species of bats than we would have in town, because it's more, I suppose, it's more suitable for bats and for other animals as well. I mean, I have actually seen the foxes in Wexford Town, in Wigram, up around that area, back in the day. There used to be a fox every so often to turn up, possibly from Redmond Park, I don't know.
19: They actually walk along there.
5: I've actually seen it running in urban areas, badgers.
18: Really?
5: Yeah. Well, you see all sorts of things when I'm out running, but I have actually come across a badger.
18: Yeah.
19: But the wonderful thing is that, like towns and urban areas, like there are lots of little havens for wildlife in these areas. Like, and we're trying to kind of, the idea is from Selskirk Abbey to Redmond Park to kind of enhance it for wildlife to go along there, like a little corridor. So if you think of a little highway for the foxes, so somewhere they can hide, and that can be in the margins, that can be right beside walls and things like that. Just let a little bit more grass grow, a little bit kind of native hedging, things like that.
5: I have a
19: like
5: question.
19: That.
5: You're Pat, you've gone from being Batman to Batman. A quick question for Batman with you there. Would it be normal for them to roost in a burner house? I have a well-sealed burner house, and sorry, it's early, but it's like poop coming down my walls. There's nothing for mice, etc. And it looks about the size of a rat poop, but it couldn't be. Just wondering, could it be bats? And if it is, should I leave them there, afraid of going into the house? Afraid of the bats.
18: That's good as it is.
19: Well, I think, like, I'm not an expert. We may be experts by the end of this walk, and it's definitely if somebody wants to come and ask Faith directly. Yeah. I do know my mother had bats in her ceiling, in her roof, and they never came in. And the thing was that they are... It is a really valuable thing, and they don't tend to interfere with people.
5: Yeah.
19: They tend to kind of do their own thing, and then they kind of flit in and out, but it's usually not kind of in conjunction with people. She never had a problem with the bat. She was only worried... really, because she was getting insulation done and she was worried it would interfere with the bats. But, they...
5: Interesting point there, Angie.
18: I don't know. Again, I don't know. I'm not an expert on this either.
5: You're now. I suppose you're laying down the gauntlet to me to get a bat expert, because you want to just link this whole event into biodiversity.
18: But
19: well, I mean, your kids, like you're talking about people being afraid of bats. You were talking about your kids wanting to be like. What was your daughter's first word?
18: My daughter's first word was actually Batman. Yeah, because her son was a little bit older than her and used to watch Batman back in the day, and he used to sing the song to her.
5: I used to love watching Batman.
18: So did I.
5: Kapow!
18: Yeah, that's where they're walking up the side of buildings. Fantastic. Yeah.
19: The thing is, as well, that they are amazing pest control. If you don't like all your midges and things, they eat thousands of midges every night, a single bat.
5: Just an update on the edible gardens, then. Tell us about your edible garden project, please.
19: Well, the community garden is actually along the path of the wild, walk. And so we're going to be getting advice from Faith on how to make that more biodiversity friendly. Because part of what we're trying to do, we're trying to share, like growing, we've got groups, we run classes every spring, free classes that people kind of to learn to grow food. And also we're trying to kind of boost biodiversity as well in at the same time. So we're trying to balance the two. And so we kind of grow food without chemicals. So it's really healthy and good, but it's actually everybody is free to come in and harvest that, which is a nice thing. So anybody listening who wants a few herbs, we've got herb beds there. Please come and help yourself. If you'd like some fennel for fennel tea, if you'd like some sage for your cooking, just wander by and help yourself. And we've fruit bushes and, you know, raspberry bushes. And we've got baby trees. They're a little bit young yet to be kind of fruiting, but they will soon, hopefully.
5: All right. And just looking beside me here is my friend and colleague, Alan Maguire, who is an expert on all things to do with nature. Yeah. Maybe he can provide us with a Batman at some stage. Yeah. Alan is deputising for Lee today, but he is our expert when it comes to all things wildlife. So I may go in for consultancy with him at 3 o'clock.
18: That'll be the thing.
5: And see, can he find me a Batman?
18: That'll be
5: He said he can find me a Batman. There you are. Alan will be on for Lee just after 12 today. Listen, Pat, when it comes to tidy towns, Philomena keeps me up to date, and thankfully now it's not just the Wexford Town area, but all around the county we have representatives who constantly contact the programme from tidy towns.
18: I was just talking to Phil. Phil is away today, actually. She couldn't come, but she would have come otherwise. She's in Kildare, but she's telling me she has 6,500 people on her WhatsApp group. you know. So she's hitting an awful lot of people, and it means an awful lot of support.
5: Yeah.
18: Like in a town, say in a village, tidy towns is kind of a bit easier because you know everybody. In a town, it's different, so you're kind of, you're hoping that people will join in with you. They don't all have to join tidy towns, but we're hoping that people are doing stuff, and they are, because lots of the estates.
5: That's fantastic. Do stuff. 6,500 on a WhatsApp group. So I have to wrap it.
18: Do.
5: Because Alan is on for Lee just after 12. But just remind people about the walk again, please. And it's this Wednesday, isn't it?
19: It's this Wednesday evening at 7:30 at the Westgate Heritage Tower, starting and walking towards Redmond Park with ecologist Faith Wilson, who'll be kind of talking to us about the wildlife, and then trying to find bats together. Be great.
5: Wraps up a busy edition of the programme. The detailed interview with the tarnished about what's next for Wexford will be available as podcast shortly after 2. Rerun of your morning mix just after midnight tonight. Tomorrow we continue our quest to find out what the Oireachtas members are thinking before they head back to Dáil Éireann. We get a vox pop from the streets of Wexford as to what people would like to see coming from them. And next up, by way of preview, is Fianna Fáil Deputy Malcolm Byrne on the programme, plus lots more tomorrow. Our local democracy reporter Aidan Delaney will be at the main council meeting that happens today. Busy times for this county of ours, and as I said, John Myler will look at the changes being possibly put forward for the game of hurling. Wraps up a busy morning mix. Have yourselves a wonderful Monday.
6: Thank you for listening to a repeat of the morning mix. This was not live, however you can listen live Monday to Friday from 10 a.m. to 12 p.m.

I'll bring her coffee in the morning. She brings me in a piece. I take her out to fancy restaurants. She takes the sadness out of me.

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Southeast Radio. 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

inside the city. 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She'd be a whole lot prettier if she smiled once in a while.

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2: It's 6 o'clock. Good morning. I'm Cameron Clark. The National Ploughing Championships kick off today in County Offaly. Nearly 300,000 people are expected to descend on Tullamore for the event over the next 3 days. Jessica Woodlock reports.

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3: It's 7 o'clock. Good morning. I'm Siobhan Murphy. Wexford County Councillors have voted to call on the Minister for Justice to publish crime stats broken down by nationality and in some cases ethnicity. It follows a motion brought by Sinn Féin Councillors Tom Ford and Aoife Rose O'Brien, who say displaying the data will help dispel myths around the perception of crime. They want to see evidence-based policymaking based on official statistics rather than speculation or misinformation. Councillor Ford said we need to have the numbers so we can come up with solutions if needed.
4: The public deserve to have this information. We should all know where criminality is stemming from in our communities, and if we have this information, I believe it might dispel some myths, but it would also give us the opportunity, I suppose, to do work within elements of

0: the community to address any negative behaviour.
1: Gardaí in Wexford are once again renewing their appeal for information on the whereabouts of teenager Sarah Louise Doyle. The 16-year-old has been missing from Barntown for over 3 weeks now. She was last seen on August 22nd wearing a black tracksuit. Sarah Louise is around 5'7" with a slim build, blonde hair and blue eyes. Anyone with information is asked to contact Wexford Garda Station on 05391 65200. Homeowners with solar panels are being warned payments for selling power back to the grid may be phased out. It comes as the unit rate customers get for selling excess energy is set to decrease. The Netherlands is scrapping its system from next year due to grid congestion. According to the Irish Independent, experts are warning the same step could be taken here. A ban on imports from Israeli settlements in the occupied Palestinian territories has come into effect. The government says the move should now be followed by action across the European Union. Daniel Pitcher has this report.
2: The new law means that importing goods originating from Israeli settlements in the occupied Palestinian territories is now a customs offence. Legislation was signed into law by President Catherine Connolly in July and takes effect from today. Foreign Affairs Minister Helen McEntee says Ireland can be proud to have led the way alongside Spain. She says growing settlement activity and violence in the West Bank underline the need for further action. However, opposition parties have previously hit out at what they've called a watered-down version of the original bill published by Senator Francis Black. They've argued it should also go as far as to include services as well as goods. Minister McEntee is now urging the European Commission to bring forward proposals for an EU-wide ban on trade with Israeli settlements, something Germany has previously said it has no interest in.
1: Feathered RNLI volunteers were called out 3 times in 3 days over the weekend. On Saturday evening, 2 people cut off by the tide on rocks north of Sandeel Bay were rescued in difficult conditions, including fog, strong winds and a high tide. The crew was also called to a medical emergency at Slade Harbour on Friday and to reports of missing divers on Sunday who were later found safe. Feathered RNLI is reminding people to dial 112 and ask for the Coast Guard in an emergency. A Wexford HR expert is heading to Paris next month to explore how AI could change the local workplace. Elaine Hines, the founder of Hines HR and chair of the SkillNet Wexford HR Leaders Forum, is an official media partner at Unleash 2026. She'll be looking at AI, hybrid working and workforce trends and bringing those insights back to Wexford businesses and employees. Speaking to Southeast Radio, Elaine explained who she's looking forward to hearing speak at the event, which she hopes will allow her to bring more skills back to Wexford.
3: But basically, it attracts over 8,500 HR professionals with over 350 key speakers and maybe 400 people exhibiting. And this year, Louis Theroux was one of the keynote speakers.
4: Wow.
3: Yeah, so he's very interesting. And his whole ethos, I suppose, is people and getting to know them, which is ultimately what HR is about.
1: And the National Ploughing Championships kick off today in County Offaly. Nearly 300,000 people are expected to descend on Tullamore for the event over the next 3 days. Jessica Woodlock has this report.
5: Sheep shearing, welly throwing and some brown bread making competitions. The National Ploughing Championships have returned for the 95th year. The event begins at 9 o'clock and those travelling to Tullamore this morning are asked to carpool or avail of shuttle buses from nearby towns when possible. This year's championship comes after a summer of drought conditions for farms, with plenty of conversations expected about supports and what the sector will be looking for in Budget 2027.
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1: A mix of sunny spells and scattered passing showers today, feeling fresh with highest temperatures 16 to 18 degrees.
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8: 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Ah, the ploughing starts today, eh?
1: Do you remember when it was in Wexford?
4: I do. 1996.
1: Was it that long ago?
4: It was the year, it was in 96 at Enniscorthy, and South East Radio were there. I was there doing the afternoon show.
1: It was later than that, though, because I do remember.
4: Oh, no, well, maybe it was on since then. It was that's on the since last
1: then.
4: One.
1: That was no, it was on since then. It was on the 2000s. I can't remember the exact year because I know I had a buggy with me. and someone said to me, oh, what was the ploughing like? And it was a bit like in that report there. I said, it's exactly what I thought it would be. Mud, tractors, yeah. Cows, wellies, brown bread.
4: There's a mixture of weather expected for it today. So, but then again, you see, anyone that with an agricultural background, it would be second nature to them to bring wellies anyway.
1: Absolutely.
4: And to be honest,
1: it was brilliant though.
4: Wellies are great.
1: Yeah.
4: Just don't get them stuck in the mud.
1: Exactly.
4: Now, today is the celebration of the Battle of Britain. I don't know what your World War II was like in school. Mine was reasonably all right, but I watched Tom Hanks' World War II documentary on Sky. So I can tell you that the Battle of Britain was the Luftwaffe. The Germans in 1940 just decided to send 1,500 aircraft over and obliterate London. But the RAF put a stop to that, basically. So it was the first kind of major attack on the UK from the Germans. And it was called the Battle of Britain. And in honour of that today, you know the way you always keep me sane, right?
1: Go on.
4: I thought we'd play a little bit of God Save the Queen. What do you think?
1: Not sure about that now.
4: No, seriously. I think it would be of great respect. Anyway, here we go.
8: God save the Queen, the fascist regime.
4: We leave it there, so good morning. Welcome to a brand new day. Welcome to the Jumbo Breakfast Show this morning. It's Phil Cawley here till 10. It's now 7 minutes past 7.

Oh, doesn't love a bit of Whitesnake to wake you up in the morning. Here I go again at 11 minutes past 7. Tim was on. Tim was on his way to the ploughing this morning, and his wife is sitting beside him in the car. I said, I think I'll play a little bit of God Save the Queen. She looked over at me. I looked over at her. We didn't know what to expect. Well, that was the point of it. And who doesn't love a bit of a laugh in the morning? How did the Sex Pistols get away with that song? That's the first thing I kind of thought about back in the day. And we listen to it now, and we can actually see, you know, Johnny Lydon and the Sex Pistols on video. And they were self-deprecating. They didn't, you know, they didn't care. And more power to them. Self-expression and all that sort of stuff. The Irish Times this morning has the Minister for Agriculture has the largest farmlands amongst TDs and senators, and there's a picture of him with his cattle and all that sort of stuff. What kind of makes sense to me, though, that our Minister for Agriculture should have a farming background? I mean, I think that's kind of the sensible thing, isn't it? Also from the Irish Times this morning, Sinn Féin signs the pact with the Scottish and Welsh nationalists for self-determination. It's on the way for Wales and Scotland and Northern Ireland as well. Most motorists have no idea how much it costs to keep their car on the road and are likely to underestimate its impact on their pockets by about €1,000, according to new research. And I've always kind of thought about this as well. Normally, when you say to people, look, do you regularly service your car? And most people I know will say to you, I can't afford it. So they wait for the NCT, they wait for the man in the NCT centre to tell them everything that's wrong with the car, and then they throw a load of money at it and fix it. But they forget the simple things like servicing. They're the simple things that don't have anything to do with NCT, but it's important. But here's the other thing as well. If you've got a reasonable car, there's no reason why you shouldn't be able to change the oil yourself. It's something that I'm seriously considering looking into. Now, I couldn't do anything else in the car, to be honest. I can wash it, I can fill it with diesel, but I'd love to know how to do the simple thing of changing the oil, because as we all know, every 10,000 kilometres, put a bit of fresh oil in the engine and your engine will love you right back. So I'd love to learn that anyway. Or maybe not. It's 13 minutes past 7 now on the Jumbo.

0: Good morning, you're on the Jumbo Breakfast Show on Southeast Radio. Dracula, Tame Impala, Impala. The Irish Daily Mail has, as Connolly meets Trump in the Auras, her sister delivers a very undiplomatic message about the US president to American TV. Well, she, I mean, she's a woman in her own right, isn't she? You know, she's an adult. One can't be responsible for the actions of another adult, but in the best tabloid form, they're just tying the two together. And Harry and Meghan apparently have pulled their children out of school because of security concerns. For who now? For the school or the children? It's 70 minutes past seven.
1: 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Hubble Aguactu, Era Aguactu.
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Good morning to you. Welcome to Southeast Radio. Fontaines DC. It's called Marianne's. Great song. And they are a band that are just due for galactic stardom. That was for our Dave this morning. Yeah, poor old Dave. Poor old Dave. The satire about God Save the Queen went right over Dave's head. Dave, maybe it was just too early for you in the morning. But look, come back to us soon, will you? 22 minutes past seven. The Secret Sound this morning is at 170 quid. This one is building nicely. It's a brand new one. I genuinely thought it would have gone in the first couple of days because I was in a hurry to make it. And I'd never made one before. And so I just had this idea. As I said to you, I made two. One outdoors, one indoors. That's the only thing I can tell you this morning. But anyway, if you'd like to give it a go, €170 up for grabs this morning on our Secret Sound here at Southeast Radio.

0: Southeast Radio, good morning to you on the Jumbo Breakfast Show this morning with Billy Ocean. When the going gets tough, it's a tough get going. So, anyway, there's a campaign to try and get schools to teach kids our national anthem, the Soldier Song, Padraig Kearney. Do you know, we learnt that in school. I didn't know that kids weren't taught the Irish national anthem. I thought it was a thing. It was a thing that was done in all schools. Apparently it's not. So we had a teacher that taught us, and it's one of the few things that I'm proud to say that I carried with me for quite a long time. Do I know all the words? Absolutely not. Do I know the translation into English? No. But I do know the first bits. And I know, because my missus was playing rugby for years, and at all the games she had to sing the Irish national anthem. Now, she's a Kiwi, knows nothing about the Irish language, but she had her own phonetical version of the Irish national anthem, which included shoving Connie around the field, which I thought was very funny. Anyway, your memories of the national anthem. Were you taught the national anthem in school?
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0: Good morning to you. Welcome to a brand new day today. You're waking up to the 15th of September, Tuesday morning, and the sun shining across our county today. Siobhan is here with our morning update. Morning, Siobhan.
9: Thanks, Phil. Good morning. Wexford County Councillors have voted to call on the Minister for Justice to publish crime stats broken down by nationality, following a motion brought by Sinn Féin councillors who say displaying the data will help dispel myths around the perception of crime. Gardaí and Wexford are once again renewing their appeal for information on the whereabouts of teenager Sarah Louise Doyle, who's been missing from Barntown for over 3 weeks now. And homeowners with solar panels are being warned payments for selling power back to the grid may be phased out. It comes as the unit rate customers get for selling excess energy is set to decrease. And the weather, a mix of sunny spells and scattered passing showers, feeling fresh with highest temperatures 16 to 18 degrees.
0: Thanks very much. I think with solar panels, I think if you get solar panels and you don't have batteries, you're wasting your time, I think.
9: No, I don't think so. Mm. Because I know this because I've been researching it lately, because we're thinking of getting them at home.
0: Okay.
9: And the guy who came out to quote us said that he's recently just sold to his parents and he didn't advise them to get a battery.
0: Why?
9: He said there's no need for it. If you only have a small house and you're just, you know, it's just the two of them.
0: And then if you get the solar panels, will you get an EV? Would you drive an EV then?
9: Well, probably I would go hybrid first.
0: All right.
9: Yeah, I'm thinking of going hybrid now the next time I change my car, just to kind of get
0: it. Don't go plug-in hybrid.
9: Oh, right. Okay, why is that then?
0: No, because it's a waste. I think it's a waste. It's a complete waste.
9: Right.
0: I mean, you're plugging a car in to get 70 kilometres.
9: I know. Everyone has such differing opinions on this, don't they?
0: Just get a mild hybrid. A mild hybrid is one that'll just charge the batteries up itself.
9: Oh, so self-charging.
0: Yeah.
9: Yes.
0: Yeah.
9: That's what I was thinking of.
0: Thank you for clarifying that
9: for me this morning.
0: Now, the important stuff first. Did you, when you were in school, learn the national anthem?
9: I didn't. I learned it by ear.
0: Really?
9: Yeah.
0: So the teacher never sat you girls down in primary school and said, we're going to do the national anthem today?
9: So I was born in England, so I came to national school when I was age 9 here,
0: and I
9: missed the class where they taught the national anthem.
0: So when you were in primary school in the UK, did they teach you the...
9: No.
0: See, I would have thought that was a thing that was done in countries all over the world, that you'd learn your national anthem.
9: You would imagine anthem. So, wouldn't you? Yeah.
0: Anyway, the Irish Post, because what they're trying to do is they're trying to bring in where it is officially taught in Irish schools. Mm. And I always assumed that it was. I must ring John Moynihan and see if it's a thing
9: in
0: his
9: school. Well, my kids learned it in school for definite.
0: Yeah.
9: They definitely had it.
0: All right. I love this. The Irish Post. So I went looking. If you want to learn the national anthem, right, and you don't have any Irish, what they've done is they've done the phonetical version of the national anthem. And it's absolutely brilliant. So Sheena Fianna Fáil, spelled S-H-E-E-N-A, F-E-E-N-A, F-A-L-L, Sheena Fianna Fáil. And then it goes, A Tá Fui Yowl Eg Éireann, A-T-A-W, F-W-E-E. It's brilliant. And it goes all the way down to shoving Connie around the field. And it's absolutely brilliant, and it's in the Irish Post. They have the phonetical version of the national anthem if your Irish is not the best. Good morning.
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Southeast Radio. Good morning, Gracie Abrams with I Love You, I'm Sorry. Hallie was on to say, "Join the war." Back in the olden days, the nuns in Enniscorthy taught us the national anthem in English. Now, I'm surprised to hear that. I would have assumed that you'd learn it Osgaeilge as well as I did in the 70s. Thank you. And yes, I did actually, Hallie, have a nice holiday. Last week, a few people have been asking. So we do a Camino trip every year. And last week, we went on the Spanish Camino, or it's also the beginning of Camino Francais, which is over on the other side of Spain in Basque country. So you fly into Bilbao, and you get the bus down to Zubiri, which is on the southern French border in Spain. And then you walk into Pamplona and you end up in an amazing Spanish city called La Gruña. But all the way between those, there's all the little places where we stop and we have the crack. And it was great. And we had a couple of new family members this week. We had Bernie from Wexford Town. Fair play to you, Bernie. Bernie, don't kill me now, but I'm going to tell the listeners that you got a tattoo, you dirty devil. And quite a lot of people who come on the Camino get tattoos. I'm probably the only one left that hasn't, but I plan on doing it next year. Definitely. I'll pluck up the courage and I'll get a wee little tattoo. That's the thing. Anyway, Bernie, you were welcome. We also had Martin and Hillary as first-timers as well, and they just played a blinder and just immersed themselves into our Camino family. So we did about 23 people all told, and it was great crack and it was fantastic. If you ever want to do something mindful and something for yourself, you should definitely consider walking a section of Camino de Santiago. It's 19 minutes to 8 now.

0: Love that song. 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
0: Now, we got a few for you this morning. Temporary closure extension at Kilmannan, and that's from Friday the 18th until Sunday 31st of January. There's a lot of works going on there. Local access will be facilitated. There's a road closure at Monbeg from this week until the 16th, which is tomorrow. Tomorrow 16th, 7 to 6, diversions in place. Detours signposted there. There's a road closure from tomorrow until Friday the 18th between 7 and 6 at Garr, G-A-R-R. I don't know where that is, but I'm sure somebody will let me know. Anyway, diversions there and local access facilitated. There's another road closure with a stop-go system, Ballybrennan, Ballinvarry, until the 18th, Friday the 18th between 7 and 6. You can expect delays. And I was in Gorey yesterday, and I don't know if it happened today, but we didn't get any news about the contraflow just outside the Hatch Lab, between the new filling station and the Hatch Lab. There was a contraflow on the road there, and it was causing little delays, so just be aware, if you're heading into Gorey, it might still be there. It's at 13 minutes to 8 now. Good morning.
8: Take my hand.

Morning to you. Welcome to the Jumbo Breakfast Show today with Stella Lefty there. That's called Train Bad Barbosan. Good morning and welcome to a brand new day today. It's the first day of the National Ploughing Championships. If you're on your way there, I hope you have a super day today. And of course, knowing about them, bring your rain gear just in case. There'll be a mixed bag of weather for the next 3 days or so. But 180 acres of the site will be used specifically for the ploughing itself, which is world famous. 350 competitors will engage in both the old and modern methods of ploughing, which is at the heart of the whole competition. So if you are going, enjoy it. Our man on site is Michael. We're going to chat to him at 8:15 and find out about the ploughing this year over the next 3 days. We'll do that in about 15 minutes. We got the news on the way as part of Irish Music Month here at Southeast Radio. We've ramped up the very best of Irish for you. And here's one to take us to the news from Snow Patrol. This is Chocolate on Southeast Radio.

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3: 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I'll be meeting the people who use the service and those who support them, hearing their stories and finding out what makes Cumas such a special place as the organisation approaches a significant anniversary. That's Shine a Light with me, Siobhan Murphy, every Wednesday at 8 p.m. on Southeast Radio.
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6: It's 8 o'clock. Good morning. I'm Siobhan Murphy. Wexford County Councillors are calling on the Justice Minister to publish crime statistics broken down by nationality and, where appropriate, ethnicity. The motion was brought by Sinn Féin councillors Tom Ford and Aoife Rose O'Brien, who say access to official figures could help challenge misinformation and misconceptions around crime. They say future debate and policy should be based on verified evidence rather than speculation. Councillor Ford said we need to have the numbers so we can come up with solutions if needed.
7: The public deserve to have this information. We should all know where criminality is stemming from in our communities. And if we have this information, I believe it might dispel some myths. But it would also give us the opportunity, I suppose, to do work within elements of the community to address any negative behaviour.
6: Gardaí and Wexford are once again renewing their appeal for information on the whereabouts of teenager Sarah Louise Doyle. The 16-year-old has been missing from Barrentown for over 3 weeks now. She was last seen on August 22nd wearing a black tracksuit. Sarah Louise is around 5'7" with a slim build, blonde hair and blue eyes. Anyone with information is asked to contact Wexford Garda Station on 0539165200. Allowing Dublin Airport to grow more than 40 million passengers a year would generate almost 4 million additional tonnes of CO2. That's according to a new report from Opportunity Green, which shows Dublin Airport's on course to exhaust its carbon budget 16 years early by 2034. The findings reveal Dublin Airport accounted for almost 88% of Ireland's aviation emissions in 2025, and by lifting the passenger cap could prove to be disastrous. Senior Manager of Opportunity Green, Sarka Tunney, said we need to look at how much we fly.
8: The government

0: and do the opposite of what they're doing now. And it's to really reduce flying and investing in, for obviously we're an island nation, in sail and rail. We also need to look at investing in decarbonisation of aviation and look at ESAF, look at how much we fly. Can we reduce flying? We see that business flights are actually reducing, and it probably should be the government's policy to look at how we actually reduce the amount of flights people take.
1: A ban on goods imported from Israeli settlements in the occupied Palestinian territories comes into force here today. The new law makes importing goods originating from the settlements a customs offence. Foreign Affairs Minister Helen McEntee says Ireland's helped lead the way internationally on the issue. She's also calling for an EU-wide ban on trade with Israeli settlements. The EU is set to propose restrictions on under-15s accessing social media. The plan is part of an EU Kids Act, which is due to be announced this week. It would also extend AI chatbots and online games, according to a document seen by Reuters. Children between 13 and 14 can send up an introductory account with parental control, while accounts from anyone younger must be fully controlled by parents. Business editor Joe Lynham said there'll be an additional to combat doom scrolling.
2: There will also be something called Safe by Design, meaning that they must reduce addictive features and remove mechanisms that encourage excessive use, and the so-called doom scrolling that so many parents object to for their young people.
1: Feathered Oran Alive volunteers were called out 3 times in 3 days over the weekend. On Saturday evening, 2 people cut off by the tide on rocks north of Sandeel Bay were rescued in difficult conditions, including fog, strong winds and a high tide. The crew was also called to a medical emergency at Slade Harbour on Friday and to reports of missing divers on Sunday who were later found safe. Feathered Oran Alive is reminding people to dial 112 and ask for the Coast Guard in an emergency. And the National Planning Championships kick off today in County Offaly. Nearly 300,000 people are expected to descend on Tullamore for the event over the next 3 days. Jessica Woodlock reports.
3: Sheep shearing, welly throwing and some brown bread making competitions. The National Ploughing Championships have returned for the 95th year. The event begins at 9 o'clock and those travelling to Tullamore this morning are asked to carpool or avail of shuttle buses from nearby towns when possible. This year's championship comes after a summer of drought conditions for farms, with plenty of conversations expected about supports and what the sector will be looking for in Budget 2027.
1: And a major traffic management operation will be in place, including a partial closure of the N52 between Tullamore and Birr. And Gardaí are asking people heading to the event to plan their route in advance and follow designated signs. For all your local stories and more, visit southeastradio.ie. It's 8:04.
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1: A mix of sunny spells and scattered passing showers, feeling fresh with highest temperatures 16 to 18 degrees.
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1: Starting with soccer, and St Pat's have moved level on points with Shamrock Rovers at the top of the League of Ireland Men's Premier Division. A 4-0 win at Dundalk last night sees Stephen Kenny's side ahead of the Hoops on goal difference, but they've played a game more than the defending champions. Sligo Rovers suffered another blow in their bid to stay in the top flight, losing 3-1 at home to Galway United. The Claret and Blues boosted their survival hopes by beating Shelburne 2-1, while Waterford and Derry City drew 2-2. In rugby, Ronan O'Gara has ended speculation about his future by signing a 5-year extension at La Rochelle. The Munster and Ireland legend's contract had been due to expire next summer, leading to reports linking him with a move to Leinster. And the going is good at Punchestown this morning ahead of this afternoon's jumps meeting. There's a 20-2 start for the first of 8 races on the cards. That's your news and sport on South East Radio.
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0: Good morning to you. You're on Southeast Radio's Jumbo Breakfast Show this morning. Mick Christopher as part of Irish Music Month. We've really ramped up the Irish on the show, and that's called Hay Day. Now, talking of hay, see what I did there? Talking of hay, we're going to go to the Ploughing Championships where our reporter Michael Cannon is there. You're very early this morning, Michael. Tell me, is it a hive of activity like at 7 a.m. in the morning?
1: Look, it is busy, Phil, for sure. I think it's supposed to open for 9, but there's a few stragglers around already. There's plenty in the queue. The roads are full already. So you can feel the excitement building at this time, you know.
0: Now, the amount of exhibitors there is shocking. I know that you've had a chance to have a little walk around. In terms of stands, now I know we're all used to the livestock and we're used to the machinery. Have you seen anything else that took your fancy?
1: Yeah, look, I think this year is a big focus on kind of new technology, innovation, that sort of stuff, you know, and it is becoming about not just farming, you know. There's plenty of food, fashion, entertainment, shopping, there's equestrian events, all that crack. So there's more than, you know, just for farmers here, and it's turned into a general great day out, you know.
0: Yeah, because I know that there's lifestyle stuff and there's tech takeovers. I don't know if you watch Clarkson's Farm, but I'm sure an awful lot of people will be interested in some of the machinery that's been showcased on international TV about how you can plant vegetables and pick vegetables and then weed. You can send a machine off into your field to weed. I mean, God bless us and save us. I don't know. Do you come from a farming background?
1: I don't myself, no. I come from a trades background, a hard working background, so I was raised on similar morals, all right, but
0: fair
1: not
0: play
1: farming
0: to you.
1: Myself, no.
0: Fair play to you. Now, I was just thinking to myself, there's loads of stuff going on today, but of course it does harp back to the ploughing itself, which is the heart of what the championships are all about. So they've 180 acres. We've done pretty well at the ploughing in Ireland, haven't we?
1: Yes, we have indeed. And I think the official competition started at 10:30 here this morning. And I'm standing beside the exhibition in the competition area now. And there's already lads lining up. There's shovels. There's all sorts of tractors. There's everything. But they're all kicking off here. They're getting ready. It's very serious. It's a lot of people might come and miss this. Yeah. And it's just right next to all the stands and all that. But
0: we were asking a few of our listeners if they had memories of the ploughing championships. And the one that I loved the most was the sheepdogs herding the ducks. Apparently that's a thing as well. So there's sheepdog competitions, but they have them in big pens, but they actually get them to herd ducks. I mean, that's fantastic.
1: I'm going to keep an eye out for that now today.
0: I do, because it's always the little things that people really like about the ploughing, especially...
1: Do you know what else they're doing this year? Do you know what else they're doing? They're doing... I'm sure you've heard of the National Brown Bread Baking Competition.
0: Yes, yes.
1: Now, they have introduced this year a junior category for ages 12 to 18.
0: Love it.
1: So they are bringing in the next generation there, which is lovely.
0: And I think, correct me if I'm wrong, that the winner of that, I think one of the major supermarkets take the brown bread recipe up and actually make brown bread and sell it in the supermarkets, which I think is brilliant. Yeah, so it is an occasion for all the family, but let's not forget the cynical side of Phil Cawley, because I did a little bit of maths this morning, Michael, right? So with the approximate ticket price of 40 quid, right?
1: Yeah.
0: Okay, with the approximate ticket price at 40 quid multiplied by the expected 80,000 people, brings the door prize up to 3,200,000.
1: Oh, you have that at 80,000. I think it's more closer to 300,000 people.
0: Well, no, 80,000 a day.
1: Oh, a day, sorry, okay.
0: And then you've got to subtract the under 12s that'll get in for free.
1: Yeah.
0: So that's the kind of, basic maths that I did. So that's a door take of 10 million quid. That's fair enough, that's not including the cloakroom and the bag of chips on the way out when it's all over. Anyway, look, do you know what it is? It is our biggest trade show. So if you are going, make sure you enjoy yourself. And you're there with our sister station, Midlands 103. And I know Lee Hines will be there tomorrow in the studio area where both stations are. And if anybody is heading along, go up and say hello to Will or Michael or Lee. because they'll be there for us this week. And Michael, you enjoy yourself now, and remember, don't spill that kebab down the front of your shirt.
1: I won't. It's a bit early, but I'm tempted already. I can smell it. So, I've seen breakfast baths in the whole lot already. So I'm getting the itch now. But it's a bit early.
0: And by the way, have a check and see if the Seamus Moore bar is there this year. It's always good crack for the music. All right, and
1: because I'll send you a picture. Don't worry.
0: Do, buddy. And because we were talking about farmers, had to play it. Have to play it, lads. Just have to. All right. Hey!

0: who doesn't love a bit of Saw Doctors. That's the Hey Rap on Southeast Radio. The Secret Sound. Let's get back to a bit of business. And thanks to Michael, who's at the Plough and Championships. As I say, Lee Hines is going to be there doing his lunchtime show tomorrow and bringing you a flavour of the ploughing. Now, if you want to take part in The Secret Sound, it's €170 today. If you'd like to register, 087-3737-956 with the words Secret Sound.
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6: Paul was on just a second ago. We're on the way to the Plough. I've got the kids in the car and they're all excited now because they want to see those sheepdogs herding the ducks. Now, I don't know if they're there this year, but they were definitely there the last time I was there, a couple of years back, and it was my daughter's favourite bit. Drive safely, have a fantastic time at the Plough. 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Now, at 8:29, Siobhan is here with our update. Morning, Siobhan.
7: Thanks, Phil. Good morning. Wexford County councillors are calling on the Justice Minister to publish crime statistics broken down by nationality and, where appropriate, ethnicity. Gardaí and Wexford are once again renewing their appeal for information on the whereabouts of teenager Sarah Louise Doyle. The 16-year-old's been missing from Barrentown for over 3 weeks now. And Feathered RNLI volunteers were called out 3 times in 3 days over the weekend. Feathered RNLI is reminding people to dial 112 and ask for the Coast Guard in an emergency. And the weather, a mix of sunny spells and scattered passing showers today, feeling fresh with highs temperatures 16 to 18 degrees.
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7: St. Pat's are the new leaders of the League of Ireland Men's Premier Division. Aidan Keenan scored twice as the Saints dished out a 4-0 hammering to Dundalk at Oriel Park. Manager Stephen Kenny believes his players properly grew into the game after half-time.
9: It wasn't comfortable in the first half. You know, Dundalk started very well and I think obviously we defended well in that period and the first goal was important and Aidan Keenan scored a brilliant goal to take the lead.
7: They move ahead of Shamrock Rovers on goal difference, but the Hoops still have a game in hand. Elsewhere, bottom side Sligo Rovers are on the brink of relegation after a 3-1 defeat at home to Galway United. They're now 11 points adrift of Drogheda United, who picked up a 2-1 win at Shelburne. Waterford and Derry City shared the spoils in a 2-all draw at the RSC. Across the water, Leeds United are now up to third in the Premier League after a comfortable 4-1 win over Newcastle at Elland Road. The FAI will find out today if they've been successful in their bid to host the 2029 Women's Champions League final. UEFA are meeting in Greece this morning with the venue for the showpiece decider on their agenda. In rugby, Ronan O'Gara has ended speculation about his future by signing a 5-year extension at La Rochelle. He says he'll be staying in France until at least the summer of 2031 and says he believes deeply in La Rochelle's ambition to win more major trophies. And the going is good at Punchestown this morning ahead of this afternoon's jumps meeting. There's a 20-2 start for the first of 8 races on the card, and that's your headlines in sport on Southeast Radio.
6: Siobhan, thanks very much. We were talking this morning about memories of the ploughing championships.
7: Yes.
6: Would you remember the name Carrie Aikson?
7: No, I don't, sorry.
6: Have a listen.
10: Mochan Referral Association with MPA are organising a safe tractor driving skills demonstration.
6: So this was the voice of the ploughing championships for about 30 years. And then she said, and we have a young child lost, aged 11. He's wearing a blue jacket. And you know, and this, and for 30 years, carried it. She passed away about two years ago, but she was most definitely the voice. And I loved the fact that she just kept doing it right into her, like, 80s.
7: Fair play to her.
6: She's brilliant. Fantastic. Age, it's only a number.
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6: 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The secret sound is on the way. It's 8:32.

0: Wow, what a song. That's Sienna Spiro, and that's the new song called Great Expectation on Southeast Radio. Good morning.
1: Secret Sound.
0: We've got Hallie on the line with us today. Hello, Hallie.
2: Good morning, Phil.
0: Welcome to the show. Whereabouts are you?
2: Thank you. I'm in Kiltearney.
0: Oh, lovely. Come here, I was looking at the text messages you sent into the show earlier on today, and you were telling me that you learnt the national anthem in school, but the nuns taught it to you in English. Was that not a bit mad-like?
2: It was mad, but sure, we didn't know any better at the time. But I taught myself the Irish version of it after I'd left school.
0: I know. And it was gas. And lots of people were sending us in memories this morning of having learned it in school, which I think it's kind of a nice thing, though, isn't it? Yeah, but we learned it in Irish, but you were the first person to say that you learned it in English, which I just thought was a little bit unusual. But there you are. Yeah. Did you know harm, Hallie?
2: That was back in the 50s. I'm not sure when they changed to teaching it in Irish, but sometime after I had left, anyway.
0: Right. Well, anyway,
2: long time ago now.
0: Any interest in the Plough Championships this week?
2: I'm not going this year, but I have been on many, many occasions.
0: And what would be your favourite go-to place? Would you be going to the brown bread making competition, or would you be interested in the ploughing? What would be your go-to?
2: Well, I do come from a farming background, so I'd be interested in ploughing. I'd have a bit of a look at the ploughing, all right.
0: Yeah.
2: Especially the old way of doing it with the pair of horses.
0: Yeah.
2: I love watching that. But to amble around the stands is really
0: a very nice thing
2: to do as well.
0: And like women are made for that as well, rambling around with no particular place to go, just rambling and looking. And whereas the boys know exactly where they're going, and the boys will use the grid system, but it's lost on women. Would you agree?
2: I would agree, yeah.
0: It's like going into the supermarket. A nightmare. I'll wait outside. I don't know why all supermarkets don't have pubs. But anyway, don't drink, children. It's Secret Sound time, and we have €170 up for grabs today. Did you know the last Secret Sound? Did you know what that was?
2: I didn't, no.
0: No, it was driving everyone bananas. People are still asking me about it.
2: So long.
0: Well, anyway, this is a new one. So are you ready to have a listen?
2: Well, I am, yes.
0: Here it comes. I'll do another one. Right, what do you think that is?
2: I think it's rubbing something along a railing, like we used to do years ago with rolling up a newspaper or some of our school books and drag it along the railing.
0: Very good, yeah. I know the effect that you're talking about. Sometimes we'd put a peg and a piece of cardboard in the spokes of the wheel of the bicycle to create that rubbing sound of the spokes against the cardboard. You get the same thing if you rub it along railings. I'm going to tell you something now, right?
2: Yeah?
0: Your thinking is not too far off. Is not too far off. However, having said that, not the right answer.
2: Oh, yeah.
0: But anyway, Hallie.
2: Yeah.
0: I am all the better for having a little chat with you this morning.
2: Oh, thank you.
0: Have a great day. Good luck, good luck, good luck, good luck.

0: I love that. ABC When Smokey Sings on Southeast Radio. Good morning, and thanks very much, Marie. You sent us a little poem for the day that's in it today. Thanks very much. I'm going to enjoy reading this. Morning, Phil. Have to share again the poem I wrote in the car last year on the way to the Ploughing Championships. So here it is. Thoughts on the way. The alarm clock goes off. We jump out of bed. All thoughts of ploughing are filling our head. The breakfast is eaten. Stock fed and all checked. Tea and Sambos are loaded. Already we're wrecked. The journey seems short because Phil Cawley is there, keeping us smiling live on air. We arrive in the field. The Sambos are ate. Filled with excitement, we enter the gate. Where do we start? There's so much to see. Probably best to first have a wee. What does that mean? You're doing it beside the car there? Oh, anyway. We're like little kids entering competitions galore. We get pens, sweets and keyrings, but we still want more. Our bags are all laden and we're hoping for luck in the competitions we've entered as we stroll through the muck. We go home really tired from walking all day. In Jimmy's of Boris, we'll stop on the way. Our bellies now full and our hearts content. We lament on the day and they're glad that we went.
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0: There's a road closure with a stop and go on the R730 Ballybrennan Ballinvarry, and that's until Friday between 7 and 6. Expect delays there. There's a closure at Gar until Friday the 18th between 7 and 6 with diversions in place too. And here's one for you. Monbeg has a closure until tomorrow. Diversions are in place there during the day between 7 and 6. And this is a long one. Temporary road closure has been extended at Kilmannan until Sunday, 31st of January, and that all kicks off on Friday. Alternative routes will be signposted. That's your travel and traffic.
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0: 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Okay, if you're clock watching, it's 14 minutes to 9 now.

0: Southeast Radio. Good morning to you. That's Fleetwood Mac with Everywhere. If you like the oldies, stay with us after nine because we'll be doing Rewind. And talking of oldies, I couldn't resist. Alan,
1: good morning to you, Phil.
0: Alan is here with us. So the morning mix is on the way then?
1: It is, and I want to let the listeners know, I'm not quite sure if I have Captain Kirk or Dr. Spock or Dr. whatever. You're in Star Trek uniform.
0: Do you know what?
1: Morning.
0: You're the second person to say that to me. I bought this T-shirt, I think, in either Dunay's or Tesco. I'm not sure. But you're the second person to say it's the Starship Enterprise uniform. I never even thought of that.
1: You are, yeah. So who was your favourite character in Star Trek?
0: Well, I liked the Next Generation. I suppose Picard. Picard for me.
1: Back to the old picture cards you used to get. You remember the Batman cards and the Star Trek cards?
0: Yeah. Loved Star Trek.
1: Yeah.
0: Loved Picard.
1: There's one for your listeners. Ask them their favourite character in Star Trek. I see there's another reincarnation of it on. Is it Paramount Plus at the moment?
0: Yeah, it's awful. It's Strange New Worlds. It's the worst. It's because we're getting into TV reviews here. I'm telling you now, it is the worst.
1: I'm actually watching Mobland at the moment, Phil.
0: Haven't watched it yet. Pierce Brosnan's accent that goes drives everyone bananas?
1: Well, look, it's the actual Tom Hardy is something else.
0: He's a great actor.
1: But and I watched The Gentleman as well recently.
0: Excellent. I just finished it. I just binged series two.
1: What's the link between both of them? Guy Ritchie.
0: Yeah, Guy Ritchie's incredible. He also does The Grey Man. Actually, you should have a look at that.
1: Yeah, Mobland. I'm still watching. Rerunning the old series because the new series is coming up soon. Anyway, do you want me to tell you what's on the
0: morning? Yeah, you might as well because we'll be going to news. Go on. What's coming up?
1: So we continue the second of our Oireachtas previews. We've already heard from Deputy George Lawler. Today we hear from Deputy Malcolm Byrne, who's en route to the Ploughing Championship as we speak. He'll be putting a big emphasis on North Wexford areas like Cortown, Gorey, Ferns, Buncrowley, and we'll see what his predictions are and his priorities are as the Dáil heads back tomorrow. Also, we've got another Wexford success story. Precious is the girl's name, O'Bassahan, and she comes from Enniscorthy, and she was behind a forum, a really interesting cross-border forum in Northern Ireland about women's health issues.
0: Fantastic.
1: And we're coming into the darker evenings now, and the Loan will link in with us because they're a wonderful organisation with hundreds of volunteers in the southeast. Quite a lot on the Morning Mix this morning.
0: Okay. Paddy was on. Worf is his favourite character.
1: Worf.
0: Yeah.
1: I like Leonard Nimoy as Spock. I thought he was
0: brilliant. Fantastic. Absolutely wonderful. Come here, just before you go now. The National Anthem.
1: They used to take his ears in the oven, did they? And then attached
0: them. I don't know. That's an urban legend. Will you stop? Come here. Were you taught the National Anthem in school?
1: Yes.
0: Irish or English?
1: I had brilliant teachers. Our own Paddy Ryan was...
0: lovely man. I loved
1: Donald
0: Paddy.
1: Thompson. I had wonderful teachers in the CBS primary school. And Mick McInerney was my favourite Irish teacher of all time. He was from Galway, played hurling for Galway. He was another teacher in the CBS. Pat Cremin, they all had wonderful... there's four names.
0: Listen, I'm just going to go home now and just leave you at the mic, all right?
1: They had wonderful... Yeah, we were taught the Irish national anthem in primary school and again refreshed in secondary school.
0: Right, Alan Corcoran is on the way with the Morning Mix. It's just after 10 this morning. And I've got one to go before the news. Southeast Radio.

0: Southeast Radio. It's Stevie Wonder and Part-Time Lover. Thanks. Phil Scotty was my favourite character on Star Trek. Yeah, Canadian actor as well. Wasn't a bad Scottish accent, to be honest about it. Thanks for that. LLAP, Phil. That's Live Long and Prosper. I love it. And the fingers separated. Great show this morning. Thanks so much for all of your texts and WhatsApps. We've got Rewind coming up from a year after the news that featured this.
1: Yeah, what can I do for you, Rod? You just tell me, what can I do for you?
2: It's a very personal, very important thing. Hell, it's a family motto. Are you ready, Jerry?
3: I'm ready.
2: I just want to make sure you're ready, brother. Here it is. Show me the money.
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9: It's 9 o'clock. Good morning. I'm Siobhan Murphy. Publishing the nationality and ethnicity of criminals will help dispel myths around a supposed rise in crime linked to immigration. That's according to Sinn Féin councillor Tom Ford, who said the public deserves to know where criminality is stemming from. His fellow councillors voted to call on the Justice Minister to collect data around the backgrounds of criminals to improve transparency and public confidence in official crime statistics. Councillor Ford said his belief is that immigration's not leading to a rise in crime, and he believes the numbers will back that up.
10: If the statistics were to come back otherwise, I would hold my hand up, no problem, and equally say that the problem would have to be addressed. But I simply don't believe it's the case, and I believe that any Irish person that's born here, they're entitled to have respect for their culture and for their beliefs, so long as it's not harming anybody else. It's a respect-based approach, and fairness has to be key in there as well.
9: Planning for the first phase of the long-awaited Enniscorthy flood relief scheme is expected to be lodged within the next 6 months. Wexford Senator Cathal Byrne said the initial phase will include new bridges over the River Slaney and the removal of the Seamus Rafter Bridge. Senator Byrne brought Fine Gael climate and environment spokesperson Nisha O'Murray and Oireachtas colleagues to Enniscorthy to view the interim flood protection works already in place.
11: They got to see some of the interim measures, including the raising of the walls along Shannon Quay in Temple Shannon and also on the Island Road. There is going to be an application made for planning permission for the Enniscorthy Flood Relief Scheme to remove the existing Seamus Rafter Bridge and to build 2 new bridges across the River Slaney, which is expected to be lodged with Commissioner Pinola within the next 6 months. This is a priority for me, and it's something that I will continue to work on until we have a viable flood relief scheme for Enniscorthy.
9: Gardaí and Wexford are once again renewing their appeal for information on the whereabouts of teenager Sarah Louise Doyle. The 16-year-old's been missing from Barrentown for over 3 weeks now.

0: She was last seen on August 22nd wearing a black tracksuit. Sarah Louise is around 5'7" with a slim build, blonde hair and blue eyes. Anyone with information is asked to contact Wexford Garda Station on 05391 65200. The government's considering targeted measures to support households with the cost of home heating oil this winter. Budget 2027 negotiations are currently underway, with changes to income tax also being discussed. Public Expenditure Minister Jack Chambers said government-conscious energy costs are one of the central issues for families.
1: Home heating oil is being examined in the context of it being a specific issue, and it, you know, we know particularly going into the winter period it, there's a particular price exposure there for families. So we're considering options on how we can potentially help with that in the context of the budget, but again, that's just under general consideration.
0: An online event this evening will help bereaved parents in Wexford support children who've lost a brother or sister. Annam Cara is holding its first information evening dedicated specifically to surviving siblings at 7pm. The organisation says sibling grief can often be less visible, while parents are also dealing with their own loss. Specialists in bereavement and child support will offer practical guidance, with the event open to all bereaved parents. Parents can register in advance for the free online event through Annam Cara. The EU is set to propose restrictions on under-15s accessing social media. The plan is part of an EU Kids Act, which is due to be announced this week. It would also extend to AI chatbots and online games, according to a document seen by Reuters. Children between 13 and 14 can set up introductory accounts with parental control, while accounts for anyone younger must be fully controlled by parents. Business editor Joe Lynham said there'll be additional measures to combat doom scrolling.
2: There will also be something called safe by design, meaning that they must reduce addictive features and remove mechanisms that encourage excessive use, and the so-called doom scrolling that so many parents object to for their young people.
0: And as many as 80,000 people are expected to attend the opening day of the National Ploughing Championships. The 95th edition of the event will be hosted by Screggan and Tullamore, County Offaly, for the next 3 days. Sheep shearing, welly throwing and brown bread making are among some of the competitions due to be held this week. This year's event's likely to hear discussions on some of the biggest issues facing farmers, including rising energy costs, succession and the fallout from a summer of drought conditions. For all your local stories and more, visit southeastradio.ie. It's 9:05.
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0: A mix of sunny spells and scattered showers today, feeling fresh with highest temperatures 16 to 18 degrees.
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0: Starting with soccer, and St Pat's are the new leaders of the League of Ireland Men's Premier Division. Aidan Keenan scored twice as the Saints dished out a 4-0 hammering to Dundalk at Oriel Park. The FAI will find out today if they've been successful in their bid to host the 2029 Women's Champions League final. UEFA are meeting in Greece this morning with the venue for the showpiece decider on their agenda. And in racing, the going's good at Punchestown this morning ahead of this afternoon's jumps meeting. There's a 20-2 start for the first of 8 races on the card. That's your news and sport on Southeast Radio.
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0: Southeast Radio in the Rewind Years. That's You Win Again from the Bee Gees. Love that song, actually. It's just got a happy vibe about the whole thing. And Michael Jackson from Bad, The Way You Make Me Feel. But what was the year?
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Now, just in case you get a bit confused, you say, "Ah, Phil, come on now, come on, that's from the 70s. It was originally released in 1975 and then re-released and became a much bigger hit in this year. So what was the year that Jackie Wilson brought us back with I Get the Sweetest Feeling and Johnny Logan won the Eurovision with Hold Me Now?

0: 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Anybody within the UK at the weekend, you may have been at the BBC Radio 2 in the Park series of concerts, and Level 42 took a huge part in that this weekend. Running in the Family from Mark King and the group, who I went to see in Vicar Street a few years back, and they're absolutely brilliant. Mark, like a lot of people, having problems with his ears, as can happen so many people in this business. And if you have a little look at the Southeast Radio website, you'll see me getting my ears tested. And it was all good. It all came back grand. And I was thrilled with the whole experience. But really important, check those things out. Anyway, what was the year? Well, it was 1987. I hope you enjoyed it. We've got more of the Rewind years after the Job Spot.
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0: In the days before Katie, whatever her name is, Peter Andre and Bubbler Rank, and that's called Mysterious Girl. That was a humongous hit in this year, as was Mark Morrison, Return of the Mac. It was the year of Jerry Maguire.
1: Jerry!
2: Yeah, what can I do for you, Rod? You just tell me, what can I do for you?
1: It's a very personal, very important thing. Hell, it's a family motto. Are you ready, Jerry?
2: I'm ready.
1: I just want to make sure you're ready, brother. Here it is. Show me the money.
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0: They were a German band with American singers No Mercy, Where Do You Go, the biggest hit they had. And it was in this year, the same year as the Tony Rich Project, Nobody Knows, and Robert Miles, One and One, 1997. Hope you liked the music we played for you. Tomorrow morning, the Jumbo Breakfast Show will be here bright and early from 7, and we'll be doing the rewind years as we do every morning from 9. Have a great Tuesday. If you're heading to the ploughing, enjoy.
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2: 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Amongst the items coming up on your Morning Mix today, the Irish Road Haulage Association have called for urgent action on overgrown hedges. We have the second ever Aractus build-ups to the return of the Dáil tomorrow. Today we hear from North Wexford Deputy Fianna Fáil's Malcolm Byrne. And some top tips from legendary chef Nevin Maguire. 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But first off, over to Siobhan Murphy in the Southeast Radio Newsroom.
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4: Thanks, Alan. Here's the headlines at 10 o'clock. Publishing the nationality and ethnicity of criminals will help dispel myths around a supposed rise in crime linked to immigration. That's according to a Wexford Sinn Féin councillor who says the public deserve to know where criminality is stemming from. Planning for the first phase of the long-awaited Enniscorthy flood relief scheme is expected to be lodged within the next 6 months. The initial phase will include new bridges over the River Slaney and the removal of the Seamus Rafter Bridge. And Wexford-born performer and broadcaster Michael Londra is celebrating an Emmy nomination for his Irish Christmas television special in the United States. And the weather, a mix of sunny spells and scattered passing showers today, feeling fresh with highest temperatures 16 to 18 degrees.
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4: Southeast Radio has been informed of the following bereavements. O'Brien of Wexford. Tom O'Brien, Deer Park Road, Haystown, Wexford, beloved husband of Mona, father of Tommy, Sharon, Rona, Caroline, Sandra, Claire and Mary Louise, sadly missed by Emma and David. Brother of Anne and Josie and the late Paddy, Mart, Eileen, Mary, Betty, Peggy and Kathleen. Funeral Mass today, Tuesday at 12 noon in St. Alphonsus Church, Barntown. Burial afterwards in the adjoining cemetery. Furlong of Wexford. John Clogg Furlong, Bridgetown South, Bridgetown, brother of Peter, Lil, Maureen and the late Breda. Reposing at Mackin's Funeral Home, Distillery Road, Wexford today, Tuesday from 3pm, with removal at 6pm to St Mary's Church, Kilmore. Funeral Mass on Wednesday at 11am, burial afterwards in Kilmore Cemetery. Nolan of Enniscorthy. Kevin Nolan, St Aidan's Villas, Enniscorthy, beloved son of James and Grace, brother of Colin and Liam. Family flowers only. Donations if desired to the Kevin Bell Repatriation Trust. Funeral arrangements later. Duffy of Bunclody in Dublin. Frank Duffy, number 10, Ryland Wood, Bunclody, and formerly of Ballyfermot Parade, Dublin. Beloved husband of the late Marie. Father of John, Francis, Thomas, Patrick, Declan, Bridget, Seamus, Maria, Gerard, Sophia, Rosaline and Claire. Brother of May and the late Sean, Patrick and Matt. Funeral service in Kavanagh's Funeral Home today, Tuesday at 10am. Burial afterwards in Palmerstown Cemetery, Dublin. Family flowers only. Donations if desired to St Vincent de Paul and Ogley Nashunta Naharan. House private, please. Kehoe of Kilteely. John Kehoe, Butchers Lane, Waterford City and formerly of Mohurry, Kilteely, Enniscorthy. Beloved son of the late Pat and Maisie. Father of Maggie and Yvonne. brother of Trish.

Maria, Aidan, Mark and the late Fran. Removal from Brown's funeral home today, Tuesday, to St Patrick's Church, Kilteely, arriving for funeral mass at 12 noon. Burial afterwards in Kilteely Cemetery. Ryan of Curraghlow. Nuala Ryan, Ní Bulfin, Galbally, Curraghlow and formerly of Ballinor, Thurles, County Tipperary, beloved wife of the late Tommy, mother of Marguerite, Paul, Fiona and the late John, sister of Gus, Eddie and the late Peter, Philip, Monica, Joan and Eta. Reposing in Brown's funeral home in Enniscorthy today, Tuesday from 5, concluding at 8 p.m. Removal from Brown's funeral home on Wednesday to St Clement's Church, Clavon, arriving for funeral mass at 11 a.m. Burial afterwards in the adjoining cemetery. Binions of Tinahealy. Jean Binions, Lara House, Tinahealy, Arklow, County Wicklow. Beloved wife of the late James, Jim, sadly missed by her family. Funeral arriving to Mun na Cuff Church today, Tuesday, for funeral service at 2:30. Burial afterwards in the adjoining churchyard. Halligan of New Ross. James Jim Halligan, Mount Carmel, New Ross, and formerly of Harrystown, Ballamitty, beloved husband of the late Phyllis, son of the late Andy and Mary, father of Andrew, Caroline and Mary, brother of Chris, Mary, Bridget and Andy. Funeral mass today, Tuesday at 12 noon in St Peter's Church, Hilltown, Ballamitty. Burial afterwards in the adjoining cemetery. Family flowers only, please, donations if desired to the Alzheimer's Society. Dalton of New Ross, Liam Dalton, Chapel Lane, New Ross, beloved son of the late Michael and Bridget, brother of Walter, Pat, Bidette, Patricia and the late John, Michael, Jim and Larry. Reposing at Cooney's Funeral Home, New Ross, today, Tuesday from 4, concluding at 7 p.m. Removal from Cooney's Funeral Home on Wednesday to St Mary and Michael's Parish Church, New Ross, arriving for funeral mass at 10 a.m. Burial afterwards in St Stephen's Cemetery, house private please. Kearns of Ballindagan, James Kearns, Curracraig, Ballindagan, Enniscorthy, beloved husband of Susan, father of Tricia, Noel, Ailish, Denise and the late Patrick, brother of Kathleen, PJ and Mary. Reposing at his home today, Tuesday from 4 until 8 p.m. and reposing again on Wednesday from 4 until 8 p.m. Funeral arriving to St Coleman's Church, Ballindagan on Thursday morning for funeral mass at 12 noon, burial afterwards in the adjoining cemetery. Family flowers only, donations if desired to the Irish Heart Foundation. House private on Thursday morning, please. Southeast Radio extends sympathy to the bereaved.

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1: And a very good morning to you. Well, first off, as you heard there on Southeast Radio News, some breaking news. Our very own Michael Londra, who's been a wonderful ambassador for this county, has just been nominated for an Emmy. We'll try and touch base with him. I'm sure it's in the very early hours of the morning at his base in the USA. But a tremendous achievement for Michael, who has been an ambassador for Wexford for many, many years. And his Ireland McMichael show is hugely popular globally. So great news to start the programme today. Coming up on your Morning Mix, well, we're talking road safety with the Irish Road Haulage Association. We want your help on this issue as well. In a moment, we link in with Ger Hyland, the president. They are really concerned about vegetation that is blocking sight lines and forcing vehicles out towards the white line. In fact, Ger will share with us a story about two vehicles who came a cropper in our neighbouring county of Wicklow only last week. If you have any comments to make on the Morning Mix, we'd love to hear from you. 053 9145222. You can give Catherine a call on that number, or you can text or WhatsApp us on 087 373 37956, and that is brought to you in association with Doyle's Garage Cortown in Enniscorthy, your main MG dealer for County Wexford. It's still lovely and warm out there. I'm just looking out on Wexford Quayfront. It's absolutely picture perfect as we speak, and nice and warm still. But the evenings are closing in, which means it's time once again to link in with Alone, that wonderful organisation that does incredible work in this country and in this county, with literally hundreds of volunteers, and many of them based in Wexford. We will link in with their chief executive, Sean Moynihan, for some top tips. Also being Tuesday, we'll be joined in the studio by a member of An Garda Síochána. Today, Garda Aidan Miley will be making a number of appeals. He'll be joining me live in studio. And before all that, I got a chance to speak to Deputy Malcolm Byrne, because as you know, we're doing the Oireachtas preview. We've already spoken to Labour Party spokesperson and enterprise George Lawler. Today, we're going to link in with Fianna Fáil Deputy for North Wexford, Malcolm Byrne. Now, Malcolm Byrne is en route to the National Ploughing Championships, and good luck to all our ploughmen and women who are participating and all who are travelling there today. Drive safely on the outskirts of Tullamore. But just before he headed off this morning, I did get a chance to speak to Deputy Byrne for him to outline the key issues as the Dáil returns tomorrow that he'll be looking into.
2: I have to say, I always enjoy going to the ploughing. Alone do I meet people from County Wexford, but a lot of people who are involved in either farming organisations or in rural communities or in different types of business. So it's a great day out. But it's also important for me to be able to hear about some of the issues and the concerns, and people will, come up to me and raise those with me. And obviously, it's a challenging time for farming, particularly at the moment. The next European Union budget is being negotiated. Ireland is obviously in a key role holding presidency of the EU Council at the moment. But it's very important for the farming community nationally, and indeed County Wexford, the next multi-annual funding framework of the EU, that we do have a fully funded common agricultural policy. And it's critical to be able to support farm incomes, that we have a cap that will support the productive farmers that we have in County Wexford.
1: I spoke in detail to Antoinette when he was at the Amber Springs Hotel for the Fine Gael Party Thinkid, and we focused entirely on local issues. Now, as you head back to Dáil Éireann, as an Oireachtas member, the local issues that you'll be bringing to the table there are what? Like, let's start with the first one, the Gorey Primary Care Centre, which I did ask Antoinette about. He gave me an update. This is something you and I have spoken about on many occasions. What's the latest on it, please?
2: Well, one of the big issues in the county, Alan, as you know, is we have a shortage of GPs, even though the numbers are growing slightly. But that shortage manifests itself in, for new people who come into the county, they can't get onto a GP's list. And for those of us who are fortunate enough to be on a GP's list, it can sometimes lead to long waiting times for appointments. That's not a problem with the GPs, it's just we don't have enough of them. So there is a national policy where we are significantly increasing the number of course places in medicine and in related courses. And look, as you know, there's a new vet course starting in SCTU as well, which ties in with that, as well as additional nursing courses. The primary care centre in Gorey, I mean, this has been breaking my heart, to be honest. It's been going on since 2010, but it does look like finally with the primary care centre in Goree, a decision is going to be taken by HSE Estates this month to award a tender. That tender then will allow for the work to start on this primary care centre, and I'm certainly hoping that we will see construction starting by at the very latest the beginning of 2027. I'm not going to rest until it's built. I know for the people of North Wexford how important that primary care centre is. I've been campaigning on it for over a decade, but we are going to see progress on that.
1: The next issue is the Goree Northern Relief Road. This is another big issue for people in the Wicklow-Wexford area and beyond. What's your update on this?
2: So we very good news this year, and I was very happy to work with my Wexford colleague, Minister James Brown, to secure funding. It'll be over 15 million euro in funding for the Inner Relief Road in Goree. This is critical. So for people who know Goree, if you're coming into Goree on the Arklow Road, just after the Transport Cafe, what will happen now is that you can either keep going straight into Goree or you'll be able to turn slightly left. There'll be an overpass. The plan is for an overpass over the road, over the railway bridge, and for a road through the area of land known as St. Walleran's to come out on the Ballyteagan Road. Now, this is critical both to relieve traffic within the town, then also particularly for residents in Ballyteagan and the Rock, to relieve traffic pressures there. But it also opens up all that area of land in St. Walleran's, which is owned by Wexford County Council, 73 acres, for the construction of much-needed housing. Housing is still the biggest issue that we have to address, and we're making a lot of progress on social housing. I want to see a lot more progress on affordable housing, and I know I've been speaking with James Brown around that, and he's equally committed to delivering on that. When that road is being built, that will also benefit the development of the East Coast Sporting Complex, which is a major sporting hub, which will serve the East Coast. It'll have a full-size hockey pitch. Goree Hockey Club will be the anchor tenant. Full-size cricket pitch, Goree Cricket Club will be there. And then a full running track where Croken Athletic are involved in the management of that. And there's been a very good engagement between those clubs and Wexford County Council. I also want to ensure that we start to see construction on that site soon as possible. The money is there for that. But that will be transformative for the north side of Goree. And I suppose the thing I'll say, Alan, is obviously I'm from Goree, incredibly proud of the town, but I represent a much broader area and I've been out to all of the communities. So, you know, you and I, one of the things that's critical, for instance, for Buncody, as you know, with residents, we would have met with Minister Boxer Warren, is that the investment in the flood relief work to prevent the kind of floods we saw in January happening again in Buncody. That work is carried out very soon. We need to see Buncody Community College. I mean, I cannot believe why it was not included on the Capital Works programme announced for this year. It's an excellent school, a top-class school.
1: Right.
2: But it deserves new facilities. There are a number of other areas, for instance, Ferns and Camolin. We know about these.
1: Can I stop you about Ferns and Camolin? Yeah. Because you mentioned Buncody. You mentioned, I want to get on to Coretown as well, and you mentioned Ferns and Camolin. We have, during the course of our summer outside broadcasts, visited all these areas. And just when I get to Camolin, it has been made crystal clear to me there's a willingness to build more houses in the area, to welcome more people into the area, because I think they talked about only 5 junior infants started primary school within the area, and yet they seem to be bogged down in bureaucracy at the moment, and particularly I think one of their main gripes is with Ishka Éireann. So, I mean, what can you do in relation to the sewerage schemes for both Ferns and Camolin?
2: Bottom line on the reason why Camolin can't develop, and also where there are restrictions on areas like Ferns and Ballycanew, is because of delays in constructing the wastewater infrastructure. People who remember the late councillor Declan McPartlin regularly talked about the village bundle up to 20 years ago, where commitments were made to Ferns and Camolin. And I've been frustrated. I brought representatives of development groups in both Camolin and Ferns to meet with Ishka Éireann. We've been frustrated because we are still being told that it could be up to 6 years before some of the issues are resolved. And precisely to your point, you know, excellent national schools in those communities, but they can't expand if there aren't new houses and new people coming into the community. You know, anyone who's going through, you know, Camolin now will know, particularly in terms of some of the fine shops and food offerings that are there. It's a beautiful village. Ferns is an incredibly historic village.
1: So this is one of your priorities, Malcolm, then. This is a priority for you. Yeah.
2: The ensuring that Ishgairn address the wastewater issues for Ferns, Camolin and Ballyconnew, it's been going on for too long. In all of those cases, it's 20 years. I was in meetings with Ishgairn only last week around the same, around those areas, plus also Aucrim and County Wicklow. It is not acceptable that those communities are continuing to wait so long. And even more, but I mean, you know, what I said to you, Alan, is housing is still our biggest issue. We need to provide homes for people. Mm-hmm. And if we can start to see, you know, small estates built in those communities, Camolin, Ferns, Ballyconnew, 20 houses a year, the difference that will make, not just sustaining schools, but the shops and the businesses is crucial. So we're going to continue to work with the development groups there, but we've got to see that that issue around the wastewater.
1: A couple of more issues before we wrap up, and you're en route to the National Ploughing Championship as we speak. You pulled in to talk to me. Let's look at the core town and the restoration of the beach. I have to say, you weren't the first person to bring this to my attention. It was someone who carried a lot of respect in the area. It was the late Robert and brought this to my attention first. However, you're looking at this in detail and have been for some time.
2: Yes, and look, it's long been proposed that you know, if we can get the beach in Cortown, it will help in the development of the area. And I know, Alan, you were down, I was down with you in Cortown Harbour during the summer. It was a beautiful day, and you saw, I mean, the place is kept immaculately. There's a lot of wonderful businesses that are there. I was down, there's a new running club down in Cortown. They had a fantastic first 5K and 10K run. They had about 170 people running there on Sunday. So Cortown and River Chapel now are really vibrant community. The businesses and others are working together through Vision for Cortown and River Chapel to, you know, to get more investment in the area. So for me, the top priority for the development of Cortown is looking at how we can restore the beach. Now, there, Wexford County Council, I want to praise Eddie Taff. He's put a lot of work into this to ensure that you know, the council has the marine area consent license, which will allow for, if you like, the planning work to put the breakwaters out there that will help restore the beach. But it is going to be a multi-million euro project to try to restore the beach.
1: Yeah.
2: Long-term plan is obviously to develop the marina there. But remember, Cortown River Chapel is the fifth biggest urban settlement in County Wexford. It hasn't been getting, you know, the recognition I believe that it deserves. And restoring the beach is going to be critical, as well as, which I think we will see in the not-too-distant future, finally the completion of the footpath between Gorey and Cortown.
1: Okay.
2: I think, and you saw it, Alan, I would just say to anybody who hasn't been down in Cortown in a number of years, look at all the wonderful activities going on in Cortown River Chapel, but go down to the community you saw it yourself during the summer. It's beautiful. It's kept really well. And I think for people for a day out, you know, maybe this weekend, if it's sunny, take a trip down, grab an ice cream and enjoy it.
1: Okay, I have to conclude, but it would be remiss of me not to mention your possible impending court case. There's been some speculation in a national newspaper. Can you, I know you're limited as to what you can say, and you have been as forthcoming as you could be with me, but listeners are asking, is there any update? Is the speculation in the paper true? What can you tell me this morning?
2: No, well, Alan, I mean, all I can say to you is, and I've been as open and honest with people as I always have been. I've never been afraid to come on any of these issues. I don't have a court date as yet. There's been all sorts of speculation. I'm fully cooperating with what is, you know, an ongoing investigation. And as I said, I'll face up to whatever the consequences are. So I respect, you know, as I've always said, I respect the court process. I respect the Gardaí and the work that they have to do, and I'm fully cooperating with that. And look, as soon as I'm in a position to be able to talk about it, I will certainly talk to you about it.
1: And this speculation about a November date, that is not true, you're telling me?
2: Well, all I can say to you, Alan, is I don't have a court date as yet, but I can't comment any further on any of those on any of those issues. What I might add on just as well, just to mention when I think about it, is we are also going to see very soon the launch of the new Community Sports and Facilities Fund. And that's going to be of enormous benefit to sports clubs right across County Wexford. People will know it before, you know, it used to be called the Sports Capital Fund. In 2018, nationally, there was 57 million for, you know, just over 2,000 projects. By 2020, that expanded to 166 million for nearly 3,000 projects. And in 2023, there was 277 million provided for over 3,000 projects. Now, the application process for sports clubs is going to be a lot easier this time. And in that application process, you know, if clubs want help with it, my office is always available. I'm working with a number of clubs on those. But certainly I would encourage as many of those clubs to be prepared for that. It is about to be announced. If not this week, it will be next week.
1: Thank you for joining me and setting out your stall. So many projects there that you will bring to the attention of Dáil Éireann when it returns tomorrow. Good morning to you.
2: Good morning, Alan.
1: And again, just to reiterate, we will be inviting all our Oireachtas members to put forward their main priorities as the Dáil returns tomorrow at in Dáil Éireann. Wednesday morning is when it kicks off again. And that was Deputy Malcolm Byrne from North Wexford speaking to me earlier this morning before actually en route to the National Ploughing Championships. We're going to talk road safety now, with the Irish Road Haulage Association calling for urgent action on overgrown hedges and trees along rural roads. The IRHA says the vegetation is blocking sight lines and forcing vehicles out towards the white line. Are you coming across something like this? If you are, can you give us a call or send us a text or WhatsApp on 087-377-956? But let's get the view of the IRH president, the IRHA president, Ger Hyland, to explain what needs to be done. Good morning, Ger.
3: Morning, Alan. How are you?
1: Not too bad at all, Ger. The main reason you and I are speaking today is to do with the roads and road safety on this particular occasion. You're calling on the RSA to lead a nationwide campaign to tackle overgrown hedges and trees on rural roads. Why is this such an issue at this point in time, please, Ger?
3: Well, the growth in the last few months on roadsides again has been prolific. We're finding that we're coming to junctions, we're halfway out across the road before we can get a sight line to see is there traffic coming or not. Boughs and trees are protruding out across the roads, they're hitting the roofs of our trucks, they're hitting the trailers, they're taking mirrors off trucks, there's brambles and bushes growing out across side roads that's pushing pedestrians and cyclists out across the road. As well as that, you have local authorities where they decide to do road maintenance or road repairs. They put a roadblock on the road and they send our members down side roads and boreens that's not capable of taking the vehicles. In Wicklow last week, we had two high-sided vehicles absolutely wrecked where they were sent down boreens where they were doing roadworks on the national roads.
1: Yeah.
3: So overgrown hedges and overgrown trees and trees protruding across the road have a huge effect on our members. They're pushing our trucks out to the white line and out over in places. And the damage that's been done is significant. They are adding to road safety. They are causing accidents. While there is no stats out there to say how many accidents are caused by roadside hedges, but they are causing accidents.
1: Now, you say hauliers are losing one or two mirrors a week across their fleets, and by my recollection, the replacement of even one mirror is hugely costly. Just how costly is it to replace a mirror on an articulated truck?
3: Well, on a new vehicle with the safety functions built into mirrors and with cameras built into mirrors, you can be looking at anywhere from €1,000 to €2,000 per mirror.
1: Right.
3: Even the older vehicles, to replace a mirror and that is up to €500. In most cases, if a truck loses a mirror, the truck may be pulled in and there's a technician got out to that truck with a new mirror arm fitted. That's affecting deliveries, it's affecting the pocket of our members.
1: You've called on the RSA to take ownership of the issue. Why do you believe the current system isn't working?
3: Well, we've been calling on the local authorities for the last couple of years. We've been calling on TAI. It's been falling on deaf ears. The RSA, the Road Safety Authority, are the people with the remit in this country for road safety. So we're calling on them to take the local authorities and TAI to task and get these roadside hedges cut. To be fair, most farmers cut their hedges and cut their hedges well, but not all farmers are landowners. There is a certain cohort there that's not doing it. If it takes the local authority to go and do it and build a landowner for it afterwards, well, then that's what has to be done. But somebody has to step up to the plate here and take responsibility for these roadside hedges.
1: And the hedge cutting season now has begun, so do you expect the problem to ease very quickly?
3: Well, we don't, because we see local authorities going out in places and they're cutting the hedges 2 metres high, which has an effect of putting the overgrowth up over the 2 metres out on the road. It leans out further on the road, and we want hedges cut 4 and 5 metres high. Our vehicles are running between 4 and 5 metres, and the only way that's going to stop these vehicles being damaged and being pushed out over the white line is for the hedges to be cut back 4 to 5 metres high.
1: And with the road deaths already higher than this time last year, do you think roadside vegetation is being underestimated as a road safety issue?
3: Absolutely. Roadside vegetation is feeding into a lot of the accidents. While there is no real statistics out there on how many accidents are caused by vegetation in roadside hedges, we see it ourselves as people who are using the road. The road is our workplace, and we see the danger and the damage that this is causing.
1: And just finally, getting back to a point, I know you discussed it with me, but I just wanted to clarify with you. Do you think councils should have the power to cut back dangerous hedges themselves and then send the bill to the landowners who refuse to act? Where is the emphasis and the onus? Is the onus on the landowner or the council to cut back these hedges?
3: The onus is actually on the landowner. A landowner is responsible for the trees that he has protruding out on the road.
1: Right.
3: They are actually responsible, but in cases where they're not cutting their hedges and not looking after the roadsides, the council needs to take it in hand and bill them for it.
1: Thank you for that. Is there anything else you'd like to add? You clarified that point for me. Anything else you'd like to add, Ger, on this particular issue, as we put it open to our Morning Mix listeners as well to see what they think? Anything else you need to add?
3: I would like to say that any roadworks that's being done before vehicles are sent down side roads and boreens, there needs to be a risk assessment done on that road. We've been sent down boreens where we can't even meet cars on it, never mind meeting other commercial vehicles.
1: Already we're getting reaction on that. Our thanks to the president of the Road Hauliers Association, Ger Hyland. First comment in is, it's scandalous, the state of our roads. Stop the single farm payment and fine anyone that are landowners that aren't cutting back the hedges. Right, if you are a farm owner and you heard that comment, what's your reaction to that? I'd love to hear from you. 053 914 5222. Before we take a first commercial break, new research has found that almost 8 in 10 students and recent graduates in Ireland are worried about their employability because they don't have enough real work experience. The research by Bord Bia also finds that 84% believe it's impossible to get experience without a job, and impossible to get a job without experience. So you're kind of caught between a rock and a hard place. Karen Connaughton joins me now, Industry Talent Manager at Bord Bia. Good morning to you, Karen.
4: Good morning, Alan. Thank you for having me on this morning.
1: Yeah, lovely to talk to you. I presume you have a stand at the Ploughing Championships as well. Would you be busy there during this? Is something that you would attend?
4: We are, actually. We do have a stand there, and I will be present tomorrow with my team of current graduates talking about the Bord Bia Challenge Academy and our current international graduate programme. So if anyone's around, please call over to our stand. We'd be delighted to talk to you.
1: Now let's talk about this particular issue. The research suggests young people are caught in an experience paradox and they feel they can't get a job without experience, but can't get experience without a job. Why do you think we're seeing that?
4: Alan, I think this is the whole reason why we undertook this research. We really wanted to understand how graduates are feeling and their current sentiment. And I think it really captures the frustration they're stuck in. they've built, you know, years on their academic qualifications. But once they go to enter the job market, you know, the employers are really looking for practical experience. And that's where the difficulty is, you know, getting that first opportunity to build it. So that's why I think programs such as the Borby International Graduate Program is really important, because it bridges education and employment and really gives them like real world practical experience. So on the International Graduate Program, they get a fully funded master's with UCD Michael Smurfit Graduate Business School, but they also get real world experience both nationally and internationally through the placements then that they undertake.
1: Yeah, almost 8 in 10 are worried about their employability after college, Karen. Are the graduates leaving third level without the practical skills and the experience employers are looking for?
4: Well, I think graduates are leaving college with a really strong academic foundation. But as we know, employers are looking for evidence that they can apply the skills and learning that they have developed over years in academic study, and how they can apply that to real businesses and environments. So when 78% say they're worried about employability because of lack of experience, it really shows that there is a gap then between education and their first step into the workplace. And that's why I think it's really invaluable practical placements, so the graduates do have exposure to real businesses, which is valued by employers. And they can give examples then when they go into interviews and have kind of cases on what they delivered during that time.
1: You surveyed 515 people aged between 18 to 29, and financial stability has come out as the biggest priority for young people starting their careers. How much of a factor is salary now when graduates are deciding the career path to take?
4: I think it certainly has made graduates more conscious on the practical side of starting their careers. But also what's really interesting from the research was that financial stability did come out first, but graduates also placed a really high value on their kind of long-term career opportunities and then placements at real companies. So they're not simply just looking for a job or a salary. They're really looking for something to give them stability, but also something that helps them build their career. So the strongest opportunities for grads now going into the workplace then is gaining experience while also developing skills and creating more options for themselves in the longer term.
1: At another point, and I know you're kind of touching on this, but let's go into it in more detail. 6 in 10 say a postgraduate study feels financially out of reach. Do you think the cost of further education is creating another barrier for young people who are still trying to get ahead and would like to take up this postgraduate opportunity?
4: Yeah, Alan, absolutely. I think that like 59% figure is really significant. Like further education can give a graduate a real advantage, but costs then make postgraduate study really, really difficult for them as an option to consider. And that's where why the Borby International Graduate Programme is such a strong and unique opportunity. Like the graduates who come on the programme will get a fully funded Master's in Global Business Practice with UCD Michael Smurfit Graduate Business School. They receive a bursary, and then they also gain that practical experience as well through their placement. So they don't have to choose then between further education or entering the workplace. They're able to combine the two together. They can build their qualification, their CV, their experience all at one time.
1: Right. And what's in it for Borby out of all this? You're putting a lot of time and energy into this and obviously investing a lot in this as well. Are you hopeful that people will gravitate towards your line of business, or what's the ultimate aim from Borby with this initiative, please, Karen?
4: Yeah, so Alan, it's really two-sided. So from the graduates, it's, you know, generating their skills, experience and exposure to build successful industries within the Irish food, drink and horticulture industry. But then for Borby, it's also supporting the industry overall and developing a talent pipeline with commercial skills and international experiences that all our key stakeholders like clients and customers and businesses need. The Irish food and drink industry is incredibly global, so we want to develop people who understand international markets, can work with businesses and help them drive the future growth of the sector. Okay. So ultimately the vision is about developing great talented people, connecting them with a really exciting industry, where then the aim is to keep them long term in these careers and support the industry in the future.
1: Yeah, because 70% of your surveyed say they feel like they're falling behind when they see their peers announcing jobs on social media. You want that to change, don't you?
4: Oh, definitely. And I think social media then gives this kind of very unrealistic and edited version of people as well. And, you know, people, it's great when you see someone has a new job or they're, you know, moving abroad for a new opportunity, you know, with the food, Irish food and drink industry supporting clients. But what we don't see is generally the number of rejected applications or uncertainty that has come beforehand or the length of time it took someone to get that position. So that's where, like, it is a very edited version. Whereas, you know, the 7 in 10 graduates said they're falling behind. But I think, you know, the real message is for people to work on their own kind of skills and timeline and not really focus on someone else, you know, who's just given a very small snapshot of time.
1: Well, you have a very comprehensive website, Bord Bia. You're also at the Ploughing Championships tomorrow. You'll be there personally. You haven't an idea what stand number you're at the moment. Sorry for putting you on the spot, but you'll be there anyway.
4: Yeah. I will be there. Actually, hold on. If you give me 2 seconds, I should be able to find it.
1: Yeah, okay.
4: I'm sorry, I should have had that to
1: hand. Not at all. There'll be a lot of students there. Also, yeah. You're also
4: there will
1: what?
4: Be a lot of students there.
1: Right.
4: And we're also at the Grad Ireland Fair on the 6th of October in the RDS as well.
1: Okay.
4: And I should have, I'm just opening our document here. Sorry, Alan, you've really put me on the spot.
1: I'm sorry. I'm known for doing that. Apologies for that. Yeah.
4: No, you're fine. At least we know that is, you know, it's all off the cuff with questions.
1: Yeah.
4: I should have it here.
1: Oh, you can send it on to me. You have it.
4: We're in the main marquee, block 4, row 5, stand 108.
1: Block 4, row 5, stand 108. Yeah.
4: Yes, and I will be there as well. So if anyone is listening today and would like to know more about the International Graduate Programme of Bord Bia, please feel free to come and look for me. As Alan said earlier, my name is Karen Coniston.
1: Have a good day. That was Karen there from Bord Bia, and you have it block 4, row 5 in the main stand, in the main marquee. Right, we're going to take a short break. After that, we're going to link in with Alone, and they've a new initiative that they've been asked to get involved with the HSE. We'll find out what that is as we speak to their chief executive, Sean Moynihan, in just a second.
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11: 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It is Enniscorthy. So well done to you.
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1: The president of the Road Hauliers Association, Ger Hyland, has certainly got people talking. We have a number of comments coming in. I'll get back to them just after 11, please, if you'll bear with me. Some very interesting comments from our Morning Mix listeners and they're very welcome. But waiting patiently to speak to me is the chief executive of Alone, Sean Moynihan. Good morning to you, Sean.
13: Morning, Alan.
1: I'll just get an update on advice you would like to give to people as the evenings close in, but this is a very specific issue we have with you today because the organisation, I believe you've linked in with the HSE to provide practical and emotional support to survivors of residential institutional abuse. Talk to me about the link in with the HSE on this, please, Sean.
13: I think what we know, obviously people may be aware and remember, the Taoiseach issued an apology earlier in the year in the Dáil. And what he promised was that a set of support services will be set up to support people. And obviously survivors have worked really hard to the extent that, and campaigned really hard, and I don't know if people remember, four people even went on hunger strike around this. So for us, we're part of that infrastructure to respond to the survivors. And what we're asking today is that the survivors reach out and link in with us. Naturally, for their privacy sakes, nobody's ever going to be given a list. So we don't have a list where we can go down through and ring them systematically. So ultimately is we're asking the survivors to reach out to us and we will ultimately go out, meet them, build their trust, we hope, and deliver the services they need.
1: And I have spoken to two of those four people who were hunger striking outside Dáil Éireann, and their stories were quite shocking, actually. What have you learned so far about the particular need of survivors of institutional abuse, and how will that shape the service that you provide to them?
13: I think we've worked closely with several of the survivors that led that campaign, the hunger strike, and I think we've learned, I suppose, the complexity, and we're also learning where those survivors were badly let down by the state, which is, you know, the institutions and all of us going back in the day, that ultimately is we're going to need to build their trust, work with them, and really listen what matters to them at this stage of their life, and do our absolute best to make sure they get access to all their entitlements, but also they get access to all the support to the state, that the state can provide. Whereas we can't change what happened in the past. Our determination in Alone is to maybe improve their quality of life and their sense of belonging and their sense of support.
1: I have spoken to many survivors in this county over the last 10 years about this particular issue. For someone who has never engaged with Alone, what will their first contact with your organisation actually look like?
13: It's very simple. It's a normal support line they ring on, which we're there 7 days a week, 12 hours a day, or they can email us in. They don't really even need to say they're a survivor. That will emerge over time. But ultimately, is what we want to do is make sure that they know we're here to do this, know that we're partnering with the government. The system will mature as it goes on because we see this being a long-term support solution for the individuals, and ultimately is you're trying to coordinate several government departments at the same time. So ultimately is there are things we can do today that we can make maybe their tomorrow's a little bit better. So I think it's all about them feeling confident enough to reach out, and in some cases they may reach out and decide they don't need support at the moment, but they know what's available to them in the future, and they know that they have an entitlement, or they just know that they've got somebody or something at their back.
1: Like many of the survivors I've spoken to, Sean, have had huge difficulties and experiences with institutions throughout their lives. How will you and Alone approach that relationship differently? How will you build the trust with the people who will phone you?
13: I think this is why we step forward to do this. We know that as an organisation, there's a risk that because people have been so let down, we may never be able to fully provide what people are entitled to, or what they to satisfy or feel what is probably a sense of injustice, right?
1: Yeah.
13: But at the end of the day, I think what it's important to do is step forward and make sure people know that the community cares, that people realised that the Taoiseach's apology and ultimately the state's apology means something, and that we're going to do our absolute level best. And I think that's by listening, by creating support plans that go what matters to the survivors, and then ultimately fighting and making sure they get as much support in the appropriate way, that is, in a way that they want it. And it'll be individual for each person, and that's what's going to make that, as you say, going to be a little bit difficult, because everybody has been on a different journey and has different levels of experience.
1: And how will you make sure that people who are eligible but isolated, unaware of the scheme, are reluctant to ask for help, don't fall through the cracks? Now, I say a lot of the people I've dealt with could still be listening. Hopefully you're still listening to the programme and listening to the radio station. But there could be other people who may not be avid newspaper readers or radio listeners. How do you get to them?
13: Well, I think obviously the media is part of that, and then ultimately internally in the likes of the healthcare system, and this is far beyond supporting people around healthcare, housing, everything else as well. But on the far side then, you've also a situation is the last week there was a meeting down in the southwest, and 25 survivors turned up because they're still campaigning. So we turned up at that meeting. We made sure to communicate to them. They have some of their own unofficial networks, and ultimately we're putting this information down through their networks, or down where they're in relationships with each other. And hopefully by doing work with one survivor, they tell somebody else they know, and we move our way through them.
1: Thank you, Sean. Just before we conclude, and we will, of course, get you to call out the number again. We're now coming into it's still lovely and mild here in County Wexford, as you and I speak this morning, but the evenings are getting a little bit closer. And for those who may be feeling isolated and alone, you're there to help. And just once again, give out your call numbers. And also, for the people who'd like to take up the opportunity to avail of this new initiative, maybe just give out the final details for me, please.
13: Okay, so 0818 222 024. That's 12 hours a day, 7 days a week. Or if you like a website and you want to email us, do that. And what I'd say, it's the same number for survivors. Everybody just ring us. We like to keep the human touch, and ultimately we will do the less. If there's anybody lonely or anybody worried about the winter or anybody with poor health, just give us a call. That's what we're here to do. We're here to support people age in the community, age well, and we don't want to see anybody struggling, especially as you say, as we come into the winter.
1: And you have a huge base here in Wexford, and I'm very much aware of it. Thank you for joining us, and do keep us up to date with any further developments, Sean. Good morning to you.
13: Well, indeed. Good morning.
1: That was the Chief Executive of Alone, Sean Moynihan. In a few moments' time, on a Tuesday, we link in with Garda Síochána, and Garda Miley will be in studio with me with a number of appeals.
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1: Right, to round off part one of your morning mix, I'm joined in the studio as once again we link in with An Garda Síochána by Garda Aidan Miley. Good morning to you, Aidan. How are you?
2: Good morning, Alan. Good morning to you and all your listeners.
1: A number of people have been asking, contacting the newsroom about the missing persons in this county of ours, and today you have a missing person appeal, and this is to do with the disappearance of Sarah Louise Doyle. What would you like to say, please, Aidan?
2: Yes, so we have a renewed missing person appeal there, Alan, for Sarah Louise Doyle, who's been missing from the Barrentown area of Wexford since the 22nd of August this year. Sarah Louise is 16 years of age, approximately 5 foot 7 inches in height, of slim build with blonde hair and blue eyes, and she was last seen a black tracksuit. So Sarah Louise's family and An Garda Síochána are concerned for Sarah Louise's well-being, and we'd urge anyone with any information on her whereabouts to make contact with Wexford Garda Station on 053 916 5200, the Garda confidential line on 1800 666 111, or any Garda station at all.
1: And I think you're at pains to point out that you can contact those numbers at any time.
2: Absolutely, at any time. If anyone has any information that might assist, I'd urge them to come forward and make contact.
1: So missing since the 22nd of August. Do you know where she went missing, Aidan?
2: She went missing from Wexford town area, and we're conducting lines of inquiry.
1: And she was last seen wearing a black tracksuit. She's slim build, about 5 foot seven in height.
2: Yeah, with blonde hair and blue eyes.
1: Okay, again, contact the Garda station on 053 916 5200, or the Garda confidential line on 1800 666 111. And also, you'd like to point out that confidential line is exactly what it says there, confidential.
2: It is, absolutely. It is what it says on the tin. It's a confidential line, and you can pass on any information there that might be of assistance.
1: Is that the only missing person appeal you have at this point in time?
2: That's the only one for today, Alan. Yep.
1: One for today. Right. Now, the witness appeal, number one, is for criminal damage, and this was in the Wexford district. Can you give me the background to this, please, Aidan?
2: Yeah, so between the hours of 2:30am and 3am on the 9th of September, which was only last week, an incident of criminal damage took place on Selsker Street in Wexford. The nature of the incident, that was a window was smashed on a retail premises. Investigations are ongoing, and we're appealing for any witnesses to come forward and make contact with Wexford Garda Station.
1: And again, the number is 053 916 5200, or that confidential line 1800 666 311. Now, the second one is a burglary appeal, and this time again in the Wexford district.
2: Yeah, so I have two burglary appeals for the Wexford district, Alan. So the first one, between the hours of 5:30 p.m. on the 6th of the 9th, 26, and 1:30 the following day, the 7th of the 9th, 26, an incident of burglary took place in the Caloran area of Wexford. The nature of the incident was a residential building was accessed. There was no occupants present, and a safe was taken. Investigations are ongoing, and we would appeal for anyone who may have any information to come forward to Wexford Garda Station, or if anyone was in the area and had dash cam, to review their footage and see if it could be of any assistance to us.
1: And the second one, Timon?
2: The second one was in Timon as well, and it happened around similar times, between the hours of 8:45am and 5:45pm on the 7th of the 9th. So another incident of burglary. It took place in the Ballinagale area of Timon in Wexford. Another residential building was accessed, and a hunting knife was stolen from this property. The knife itself is distinct, with a black walnut handle and a clover stamp on each side of the blade. So again, I would urge for anyone who might have any information on it to come forward.
1: Yeah, that's a very worrying one, isn't it?
2: It is indeed, as well.
1: And do these normally pop up? Where would they normally pop up? Would they be put up for sale, or with someone?
2: They could be put up for sale, or they might be offered to someone as well. So as I said, it is a distinct knife. It has a clover stamp on either side of the blade. And if anyone was offered it, or do come across it, to make contact with Wexford Garda Station.
1: Now, we've just spoken to Sean Moynihan, the chief executive of Alone, in relation, and he, at the tail end of this, he was talking about a specific area to do with the HSE, but he also mentioned that it's there, the number is there for people to call if they're feeling lonely or isolated. You would now like to take this a step further and talk about home safety, not just for older people, but for everybody. The nights are definitely getting a little bit darker. Still, as we say, quite mild, and we appreciate that. Definitely getting a bit darker, and with that comes home safety advice. What would you like to
2: say? Absolutely, Alan. So I suppose, leading on from those burglary incidents, it comes in a timely reminder about home security. As you said, as the evenings do get darker and the daytime light will decrease the further we find ourselves into the season of autumn and then into winter. So the majority of the burglaries take place when the homes are unoccupied. So it's important for us to ensure that our homes do look as occupied as possible when we're even not present. present. I suppose this can be achieved by timing lights to come on at various times during the day and night, and letting our neighbours know as well that we're away, and asking them to take in post or parcel deliveries to avoid a build-up, which is like a big flag above your house saying there's no one present. It's important not to leave external windows or doors open or unlocked for prolonged periods of time, and to try and get into the habit of keeping the external door locked even if we are in the home. Not leaving certain items on display through windows, such as handbags, jewellery, iPads or mobile phones, as they're easily picked up and can be taken without any major hassle if anyone does get into the house. And not to be leaving a key in a good housing, or a good hiding place should I say, like under the doormat. It's giving an unintentional invite into the house by burglars. And I suppose ensure to keep all sheds and outhouses are locked that might contain property such as machinery.
1: Intruder alarms, do you want to mention them again?
2: Yeah, absolutely. Intruder alarms, they do act as an effective deterrent against burglary, and it does help reduce the likelihood of your home being targeted. However, it's important to understand an intruder alarm is not a replacement for good physical security, and it should be regarded as a good backup to physical security. Yeah. So as locking your doors and that kind of thing, and other security measures, precautions that might be employed to protect your home.
1: And you and your colleagues always at this time of year say, do not leave large sums of money around the house.
2: Absolutely. Not to be leaving large sums of money in and around the house, or even on your person if you're going around the town. And if you do have to withdraw a large amount of money going into any financial institution, to have another person present with you as well.
1: Good advice. Finally, a table quiz on Thursday. It's hard to believe here we are in September, but already you're planning for the Christmas parties. And these are wonderful events. You have one in Wexford with Annette and the team, haven't you?
2: We do indeed, yeah. So
1: Annette's a legend, isn't she?
2: Oh, she is. She's a brilliant woman. Absolutely, and we'll be facing down the barrel of that again before we realise it. But this, I suppose, notice is for a table quiz that's on Thursday, the 1st of October.
1: And this is for Gorey, this one.
2: Yeah. It's for Gorey, absolutely. So it's in the Lochgarman Arms on Gorey at 8 p.m. on the 1st of October, and all proceeds will go towards the Gorey Senior Citizens Community Christmas Party. It's €20 for a table of four, and further details can be obtained from Gorey Garda Station.
1: Look, I have about 50 seconds before I head to the news with Siobhan. Can we take that 50 seconds once again to make that appeal? I'm sure her parents are absolutely up the walls about the disappearance of this young girl. I hope to God that she's found, and please God somebody will have some information to share with you on this. But since the 22nd of August she's been missing, this is a really urgent appeal now, and we hope we can help the family find their lovely daughter. So do you want to give her the information again?
2: Absolutely,
1: please?
2: So Sarah Louise Doyle, she's missing from the Barrentown area of Wexford since the 22nd of August. She's 16 years of age. She's approximately 5'7" in height, of slim build with blonde hair and blue eyes, and she was last seen wearing a black tracksuit. And

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6: It's 11 o'clock. Good morning. I'm Siobhan Murphy. A decision on the long-awaited Goree Primary Care Centre tender is expected this month. North Wexford TD Malcolm Byrne says HSE Estates is due to decide on awarding the contract, with construction potentially beginning by early 2027. The project has been under discussion since 2010. Deputy Byrne says pressure on GP services remains a major issue across the county. Speaking on Morning Mix, Deputy Byrne believes an end to the saga could be in sight.
7: The primary care centre in Goree, I mean, this has been breaking my heart, to be honest. It's been going on since 2010, but it does look like finally, with the primary care centre in Goree, a decision is going to be taken by HSE Estates this month to award a tender. That tender then will allow for the work to start on this primary care centre, and I'm certainly hoping that we will see construction starting by, at the very latest, the beginning of 2027.
6: Planning for the first phase of the long-awaited Enniscorthy flood relief scheme is expected to be lodged within the next 6 months. Wexford Senator Cathal Byrne says the initial phase will include new bridges over the River Slaney and the removal of the Seamus Rafter Bridge. Senator Byrne brought Fine Gael climate and environment spokesperson Nisha O'Murray and Oireachtas colleagues to Enniscorthy recently to view the interim flood protection works already in place and to witness firsthand the impacts of the floods.
8: I invited members of the Oireachtas Committee on Climate and Energy to Enniscorthy to see the interim floodworks, including Chairperson Nisha O'Murray TD. And the reason for this is I think it's very important that our lawmakers get to see and to meet with people from Enniscorthy who were affected by the devastating impact of floods. They got to see some of the interim measures, including the raising of the walls along Shannon Quay in Temple Shannon and also on the Island Road.
6: Experts are warning payments for selling solar power back to the grid could be phased out. The unit rate customers get for selling excess energy is set to decrease, while some countries are already bringing the system to an end. Homeowners with solar panels are being warned similar measures could be brought in here. Lisa Ryan, professor in energy economics at University College Dublin, says energy companies are already overpaying for the excess power.
9: The 38 cents that we pay, about 10 cents of that actually is the cost of the electricity generated. So in fact, we're already being overpaid usually with our 19 cents kilowatt hour. We're getting more than what it would cost the electricity suppliers to buy it on the market.
6: Targeted measures to address the rising cost of home heating oil are being considered as part of Budget 2027. Negotiations for the budget are currently underway, with the government also looking at changes to income tax. Public Expenditure Minister Jack Chambers said the focus is on supporting families.
10: We're very conscious that energy costs is one of the central issues for families right across the country, and particularly the rise in home heating oil has been a specific consideration by government. So we're examining options around that specific issue in the context of Budget 2027, and also other targeted supports using our social protection system to support families through the winter period.

0: Gardaí and Wexford are once again renewing their appeal for information on the whereabouts of teenager Sarah Louise Doyle, who's been missing from Barntown for over 3 weeks now. Wexford Garda Aidan Miley has more.
1: Sarah Louise is 16 years of age, approximately 5'7" in height, of slim build with blonde hair and blue eyes, and she was last seen in a black tracksuit. So Sarah Louise's family and An Gard Síochána are concerned for Sarah Louise's well-being, and we'd urge anyone with any information on her whereabouts to make contact with Wexford Garda Station on 053 916 5200, the Garda confidential line on 1800 666 111, or any Garda station at all.
2: And I think you're at pains to point out that you can contact those numbers at any time.
1: Absolutely, at any time, if anyone has any information that might...
0: And Wexford-born performer and broadcaster Michael Londra celebrating an Emmy nomination for his Christmas television special in the United States. Londra, who's now based in America, says the programme An Irish Christmas with Michael Londra filmed last year. It's been nominated for an Emmy and described the news as a lovely surprise. He's thanked Iowa PBS for its work on the production. The Christmas special is also set to air nationally across the United States this festive season. For this and all of your local stories and more, visit southeastradio.ie. It's 11:05.
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0: A mix of sunny spells and scattered showers today. Highest temperatures 16 to 18 degrees.
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0: A family-friendly bat walk led by ecologist Faith Wilson is on Wednesday the 16th of September at 7:30 at Westgate Heritage Terrace, Elsker Abbey, and walking down to Redmond Park. A free event, no need to register. Bree Vintage Club annual road run takes place on Sunday the 20th of September. Registration at Burns Yard from 11:30 a.m. leaving at 1 p.m. in aid of Parkinson's Ireland Wexford branch. And a blood donation clinic's in the Riverside Park Hotel in Enniscorthy on Monday the 21st of September until Thursday the 24th from 3:45 until 8 p.m. each day. 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
2: Now in a moment we're going to link in with one of my favourite chefs, Nevin Maguire. He's back with a brand new cookbook, One Pan Wins. But before that, I promise I'll get back to some of the comments that have come in relation to hedge cutting, like this one. Hi Alan, totally agree with the gentleman from the IRHA regarding the state of road ditches, hedges. Another issue regarding sidelines at crossroads is the amount of advertising signs erected blocking your view. Surely the County Council could be more proactive about removing these signs. And that comes from Mary, who's in Featherdon. And this one, hi Alan, it's about time someone highlighted this problem with the hedges, and the hedge needs to be cut back far enough so that it doesn't grow out on the road during the year. It needs to be kept cut back, and that comes in from Sean. So as I mentioned, waiting patiently to speak to me is Nevin Maguire, back with a brand new cookbook, One Pan Wins, promising 100 flavour packed recipes with one big advantage, less washing up. Good morning to you, Nevin. It's lovely to link in with the Model County again with you. Good morning to you.
6: Good morning, Alan. Lovely. And good morning to all your listeners. Always a pleasure to be on your show. Yeah, new book. And I'm really excited about this one, One Pan Wins. What does that mean? It can be any of the recipes can be done in a pot, a pan, a casserole, a tray, a bacon loaf tin. So it's less washing up, as you said, with delicious food. And we all love less washing up, so we do. Yeah. So, yeah, I'm really excited about this book. So I am, Alan.
2: So one pan, one pot, one tray or tin, and everything is cooked. You pick one and you do everything in this particular implement. Is that right?
6: Yeah. So what we've done, we've kind of broken up the recipes by occasion. Like a couple of the family favourites, like, you know, we've a lovely kind of like, it's a vegetable pasta bake with mozzarella that's done in a tray. You roast off the vegetable. Right. The pasta is actually cooked in the tray, and then a lovely lazy beef lasagna, all one pan. So you have your mince, you have your onion, garlic, a little bit of white wine goes in there, tomato, passata, which is sieved tomatoes, and then you cook that down. You get fresh lasagna sheets, put that on top, and then what you do, you don't make a white sauce, so there's no extra saucepan. You mix up a little bit of mascarpone cheese with some mozzarella and parmesan, put that over the top and in the grill, and you'll have a lovely family favourite recipe.
2: I love watching painting programmes, Bob Ross in particular, and Irish Paint Magic. That poor man has passed, but I love watching cookery programmes that I can actually follow, and your cookery programmes I actually enjoy watching, because you almost convince a guy like me that we could actually cook something. So have you anything in the pan, pardon the pun about the pan, at the moment, TV wise? What are you up to, Nevin?
6: Yeah, I mean, I thank you so much. That's such a lovely compliment, Alan. And I feel very lucky and privileged to be on television. And RT's been so good to me. Like the same crew that we've done all the shows, Alan, we've done over 250 shows. So it's incredible. From Spain to Ireland. We're going to the UK this week. Now we're going this Friday. So we're going to Liverpool and Manchester, finalising the schedule. Last year we've done Newcastle, Northumbria. So they're our neighbours. I'll be away for 2 weeks. And the way it works, Alan, we do three items a day. It could be two kind of food items and a tourism item. That's the way we usually work. We start at 8 and we finish at 7, and we have great fun, so we do. So I'm delighted, and I'm learning as a chef.
2: Yeah.
6: Learn about produce, learning from other chefs, and they're the heroes. You're just there to listen, ask some questions, and just let them just showcase what they do.
2: And you love particularly the fish down around this part of the world, don't you? I mean, you've done several programs from County Wexford, and in particular, I think Le Cote, you had some dealings with them, the restaurant literally beside us here, the award-winning restaurant, and Kilmore and Duncannon and all these areas. You certainly go out of your way to champion Wexford fishing.
6: Ah, yeah, but Wexford, you know, like, it's, first of all, it's a beautiful part of the country. The people are fantastic, and I love going down there. And I would go down there, like, with Dunn Stores, with Simply Better Team. We'll go down to Wexford Preserves, Tom and Laura. Like, they're up for a Golden Fork Award in the UK this week, which is incredible. Two of the best producers that I've ever met, you know, and you have Clodagh from Wexford, you know, she does the natural cordials. So you have amazing producers. Like, we use Anil's Bacon in the restaurant in Black Lion. So I love going down to Wexford. There's a fantastic food community, and as you said, amazing fish too at the same time, which is just great. And you mentioned Le Cote. Paul is not alone a brilliant chef, but he just was so good on TV, a great communicator. So you have so many good places. You have Kelly's in Rosslare, where I've been going for the last 10 years. Like, so many good places to go and visit.
2: I mean, I've just listened to you call out, and we need positivity in this county, and just to even take one of what you've just said there, O'Neill's Bacon. So you actually, in your award winning restaurant, it's O'Neill's Bacon from Wexford that you'll get in Black Lion up in your part of the world, huh?
6: Absolutely, and I just think they're really good. I've met them at Bloom, and you know, they deliver to me every week or every second week, and it's a great product, the dry cure. It's consistent. We use the back bacon, the streaky. They're just great people, you know. They do what they do, and they do it really well. So hard to beat it now, the full Irish, because we have 20 bedrooms, so our guests love it, and it's great feedback. So it's coming the whole way up to Black Lion from Wexford.
2: Just remind us where Black Lion is again, please. Where are you?
6: Well, I'm just on the border of Inniskillen, so I'm literally about 2 hours from Dublin. I'm in West Cavan and about 2 hours from Belfast, so just in the heart of Ireland, and that's where I've had my business. We have 60 people employed, and Alan, I dedicated the book to all my staff, and there's one lady working for us for over 50 years, so very, very blessed to have such a good team. My head chef.
2: Are you feeling generous? You know what I'm going to do, because they already, can you blag a book or two for us, your loyal listeners? Now, how many books, Alan, do you have? Will you give me two or three and autograph them?
6: I will give you 6 books. Call out. You get. Of course, I will. For you, my man.
2: We normally have the plan. I send John the names, or I get Catherine to send on the name. I'll ask Catherine to send on the names, and you'll send the books direct from Black Lion, won't you? Right.
6: With pleasure, my friend. With pleasure.
2: So here we go then, because I hopefully have the names. Just text or WhatsApp in the words "One Pan Wins," and you could have an autograph book from Nevin Maguire with 100 recipes. Anything else quick to hand that you would like to recommend?
6: Well, you were mentioning about it, like a lovely fish finger sandwich, which is gorgeous. So you get beautiful hake, which I think is sustainable and plentiful. You roll it in flour, egg, some breadcrumbs, and this can be done in the oven, or a lot of people would have the air fryer. And then what you do is get some lovely floury baps, some bread rolls, a little bit of mayonnaise, and away you go. You have just a beautiful, beautiful, lovely, tasty fish finger sandwich that I think all the family, including kids, will enjoy.
2: Yeah, and look, just getting more into the whole idea. Like, again, I'm inviting our listeners. We have 6 books. We're going to send up the names and contact numbers to Nevin. So you better give me your full address as well, although Catherine will sort it out for us. £1 wins, text it in. They're flying in here, by the way, so they're listening to you now. And I'm just thinking of busy families. There are recipes you would recommend for a quick midweek dinner. And also, cooking something from scratch, I believe is healthier and cheaper.
6: Yeah, absolutely, and you're going to save energy too, which is a good thing to keep in mind. So I have one tray, roasting tray, peri peri chicken, using chicken thighs, which are good value. You get some peppers, yellow and red. You get a couple of baby potatoes. That all goes on the tray, and then you mix up a little dressing. And the dressing in peri peri is using some dried oregano, a little bit of chili. There's a little bit touch of sugar, not too much. Some oil, and then some herbs, and you mix that all through. Drizzle that over your chicken and your vegetables, and you've one tray done. That'll be done in about 40 minutes, 35, 40 yeah. minutes. So if you get the chicken thighs on the bone, they're going to take longer to cook. But I would sit them on top of the vegetables into the oven at about 180, and it's just a one-tray dinner that will be done in no time, and you'll save money too.
2: Yeah. What are the ingredients you should always have in your cupboard, Nevin? I mean, if you ask my wife, she'd say, I'd always have beans. I love beans. And I love cheese. Absolutely love cheese.
6: And I
2: love sandwich spreads, so there you are. But maybe none of those tick the boxes for you now. What do you think?
6: Well, no. I think a really good olive oil or rapeseed oil, and then really good sea salt. We have lovely Ackle sea salt in Ireland, and it's really good. I think definitely a nice balsamic vinegar and really good tomatoes. Tin tomatoes, San Marzano, are the best. They're the king of tomatoes, and they're absolutely so sweet and delicious. And then I love your options, you know, that you have in your pressed beans. Sure, one of the most beautiful things, beans and toast, and my God, with a bit of grated cheese.
2: You're making me wall falling with the hunger here now, and it's 11 o'clock. Anyway, go on. Look, you've included desserts, and, or as they say in Britain, puddings. Why do they say puddings over in England? Are you going to have some puddings?
6: You know what? You can call it whatever you want. The sweet treats is what I call it. And what we've done, a lot of these recipes are done kind of like in the £2 loaf tin, a small tray, but also the humble and beautiful rice pudding.
2: Yeah,
6: I remember my mom used to make it. What I've done with this one, I've added in a little bit of coconut milk. Actually, there's a very nice Wexford company, Thai Gold, who do the most glorious organic coconut milk.
2: Yeah.
6: You get your pudding rice, or you can use a rice that they use for risotto or Borio. You put in the coconut milk, a little bit of sugar, vanilla and lemon, and you're going to have such comfort food, Alan, which is beautiful. You can put it with fruit, a little bit of pineapple or mango, or just on its own. It's just like a big hug in the bowl, so it is.
2: A hug in the bowl, that's the phrase of the day. Look, you have sold more than 350,000 cookbooks. I've never seen anything like the amount of texts and WhatsApps coming in to try and win this one. £1 win. So what I'm going to do is be very fair. We have a draw drum here. I'll get Catherine to help me at the end of the show, and we'll call out the winners tomorrow, and we'll send all the details to you. But I'm just looking at, if you went for election, be elected tomorrow morning on the basis of what's coming in here today, Nevin. 350,000 cookbooks sold in Ireland. What's the secret to the success?
6: Well, the secret is about a good team. Gil Books, it's a privilege, first of all, to be asked to write and cookbook. And you know, it's about your team. You have a great team for your radio show. I have a great team in the restaurant, but also for the cookbook. Photography. Every recipe is tested. There's a photograph for every recipe. That's the biggest cost in the cookbook. So it took us about maybe 6-8 months to from start to finish to come up with the concept. And how this actually came about, Alan, looking for new ideas. When you do write a lot of books, you think, what's the most watched videos online? One part. One tray, one pan, definitely.
2: Yeah. Okay.
6: People love simplicity and they love cooking from scratch, and you're going to save time and energy. So that's where it all came about. But thanks to Gil Books and all the team.
2: Absolute pleasure to talk to you as always, Nevin. Let us know when you're coming to Wexford. You still have time to enter our competition. Just text in £1 wins or WhatsApp it to 087-373-7956. Have you a message for your legions of fans here in County Wexford before we conclude?
6: Well, listen, can I just wish them just a happy cooking and enjoy, because we eat very differently in the autumn, but if they get the book, that they'll enjoy it, and we look forward to welcoming them up in Cavan, and I'll be down in Wexford very, very soon, Alan. Thank you, and God bless.
2: And if you are, pop in, you're more than welcome. Good morning to you, Nevin. Thanks for taking our call.
6: Bye-bye.
2: There you have it. The legendary Nevin Maguire there. He has such enthusiasm for the job he does, doesn't he? He'd cheer anyone up. Our thanks to Nevin. Just text in, £1 wins. You still have time to do that. And I tell you what, there are so many replies. We'll do it properly. We'll do it fairly. We'll pop them into our draw drum and I'll announce the winners on the programme tomorrow. So you still have plenty of time. Now, do you think the game of hurling, I have to say, is my favourite game in the whole wide world? I'd go to watch 3-4 games of hurling any day, any time of the week. But do you think the rules should change? Like, everyone is still talking about that clash between the Rapparees and St. Moog's Feathered on Saturday, or should I say Friday night. I was in fact talking to the Tuchtaran Tuffa, Derek Kent, about it. He said it was one of the best games of hurling he has seen in quite some time. So do the rules need to change? We'll be speaking to the former Cork manager and of course a man who has very strong links with Wexford, John Myler, in just a second.
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2: Huge response to our giveaway competition with Nevin Maguire. £1 wins. You still have plenty of time to text or WhatsApp us and we will announce the winners tomorrow on the programme. But now, as I mentioned, I was speaking to on Tuchtaran Tuffa, the incoming president of Wexford GAA yesterday. Derek Kent, we just had a brief chat looking at developments within the games, and he talked and gave glowing praise to the battle between the Rapparees and Feathered that took place last Friday. Sadly for the Raps, they've gone down to intermediate, but congratulations to St. Moog's Feathered for staying up. What a cracking game of hurling that was. I'm joined by a man who knows Wexford very well, and he's in charge and has been chairing a very important interim hurling expert advisory group. I'm joined by our very own John Myler. Good morning to you, John.
6: Morning, Alan.
2: Right, John, a lot of people are curious to know what's coming up, but before we even go into the interim report, can you explain to me why it was set up in the first place? Does hurling need to change, or should it be left the way it is?
6: Every organisation, Alan, needs to analyse themselves, needs to evaluate themselves. Every organisation needs to look at itself both internally and externally, every year, every 2 years. And when Jarlett Burns, the president of the GAA, rang me, he wanted me to look with the committee at the game of hurling, to see how the game of hurling is, where the game of hurling will be in possibly 3-5 years, and to analyse the game of hurling, look at the positive issues, look at the negative issues. And that's what we were asked to do. We were asked to look at that. And, you know, we looked first, basically, when we started off with who are the main stakeholders here. And it came down really to the players, to the referees, you know, county boards, managers, everybody. And we set up focus groups early on. And out of the focus groups,
10: certain number of points came out, and then we went to a survey, a questionnaire, 8,500 people replied, and then we filtered that down, and it came down to, you know, 20 plus points.
11: Yeah.
10: And that was the basis for our report to look at that day. So every organisation has to look at itself and see where they are in terms of progress, where they're going in the next year, 2 years, 3 years. And that's hugely important, because the game of hurling has never been better. It has never been in a better position. It's a fantastic game of speed, of skill, of strength. You know, some fantastic games over the last number of years. So hugely important you analyse.
11: Right. You have 24 amendments, and I want to go down through some of those. I mean, I think for me, normally I sit higher up in the stand, but when Wexford played Kilkenny in Nowlan Park earlier this year, I was actually with my son, we were sitting about three rows back, and the thing that really caught me, and it also, I've seen it at Fitzgibbon level, which I'll get onto, because there's a Fitzgibbon angle to this now, coming down the tracks as well. The speed of the game, John, is absolutely amazing. And one of the rules, or one of the suggestions, is that you extend the power of line umpires to provide assistance to referees. How would that work? And is it to do with the speed of the game?
10: Well, it really is to do with, you know, when a ball is, we'll say, on the 21 or on the 45, and the referee is in that area, and a centre back, wing back clears the ball. It's landing on the edge of the square, you know, in a couple of seconds. Referee can't, you know, get over the ground to see what's happening if the fullback is, you know, dragging the full forward or vice versa. What's going on at the other end? So what we're doing with the line umpires is we're asking them to become more involved, you know, to take more responsibility in decision making and to see what's happening, you know, on their half of the pitch. We're going to limit line umpires to half a pitch, to half the sideline, so that effectively then we may have two referees in the same half of the pitch nearly all of the time. There are obviously going to be, you know, certain times when there's only the line umpire would be there. But that is to help to support the referees. So there's two or three things in there, Alan, really playing.
11: Yeah.
10: And hugely important that we get those critical decisions right.
11: Right.
10: You know, I was down in the park here in Cork, we're playing Limerick, and Damien Cahalan was marking Galan, and I'm sure they were hanging off each other in a sense. And Johnny Murphy couldn't, or James Owens really couldn't see what was going on because he was too far back in the play.
11: Right.
10: So we're there to help. We're there to support the referees to make decision making easier, you know, for the critical decisions that happen in a game.
11: Right, so you're not bringing an extra line umpire then. Is it just that one, the guy on the left will patrol half the pitch right across? Is it similar to what they do in soccer with the linesmen or the assistant referees?
10: You take half the pitch and your responsibility to work, Alan, to work with the referee. It's a team of officials as a thing from one person. So it's not just one referee in the middle doing the game. You know, the two umpires and the fourth official and the four goal umpires have to work as a team, to work as a unit.
11: Right.
10: And that's hugely important, and we've stressed that. Right. So it's to help to facilitate referees to make better decisions.
11: Right, the next one is the hand pass requires a clear and definite strike with the hand. Explain that to me, please.
10: Explain it, yeah.
11: Just go through the changes, please.
10: It was the number one issue, Alan, that came up in everything. It was the number one issue, and that players were throwing the ball because of the speed of the game, and referees really couldn't see what was going on. So there has to be a clear and striking action of the ball by the player in possession, and if the referee doesn't see that, then it's a free. That's quite simple. That's really it in a nutshell.
11: And the next one is six steps. Schlutter can be carried. Yeah? Go.
10: Wexford suffered from 15 steps, I think, in Crow Park a good few years ago now. And DJ ran 15 steps with the ball. So we're trying, you know, the referees say they don't count steps. You know, so we looked at that then. We said, look, if we go to six steps and limit that then and blow on six steps as distinct from four is, you know, is too short, really. So blow on six steps if the player goes over that. And it's, you know, the player has to accept responsibility for the steps as much as for the hand pass as well. So, you know, that we've gone to trial the six steps. And, you know, it's probably to get sit players out of situations as well, where, you know, there's possibility of ruck balls and malaise like that. So the trial games will make that clear as well.
11: The next one, using your arms to tie up an opponent will not be permitted.
10: Yeah, the tackle is one of the issues in hurling which is not defined. There's no evidence, there's no work done on a tackle. The only tackle really is the shoulder to shoulder. But it's the wraparound tackle. That's really what's at play here. Guys dropping their head, next minute the hand comes up around the head. So you cannot hold an opponent. If you do, then it's a free.
11: Yeah, right. Look, this is interesting, and I'm going through a few that I've cherry-picked, and you pick, if I've neglected to mention anything, you mentioned it at the end of my questions to you, John. The throw-in to start, half to be contested by one player of each team in midfield. We're already seeing this in football, aren't we, in Gaelic football?
10: Yeah, but you know, the normal throw-in is four players. The next minute, you have the players in the half-forward line are all into midfield. Suddenly, there's a ruck. So we've looked at that and we said if two players are in there, you throw the ball in between them, they must pull on the ball. They must pull on the ball. And, you know, there's a lot of people that are delighted with that, you know, because it may see a broken hurley, which we never see anymore. They may see a clash of the ash. So, you know, people are looking forward to that to see how it works. But it's to keep, it's to prevent rucks and malaise. If you have four players in there, you're going to end up with a ruck, and you know. So that's the idea there. So also as well, Alan, if we change something, there may be a ripple effect then, you know, coming that we possibly may not see or whatever, but you'll see them in the trial games.
11: I know from talking to many hurlers locally here, the puck outs one is interesting, and also the taking of the 65-metre puck is very interesting. You want to look at those two for me, please. The 65-metre, and look at that, that's to be taken from the 65-metre line nearest your own goal, so it's more than 65 metres then, isn't it?
10: So it's gone, you know, probably up to 80, 85 yards, depending on the length of the pitch. Now, some people have given out to me about, you know, I mean, some pitches are not 156 yards long, so... look, that's up to the pitch, but 86% of 65s are put over the bar, so it's reasonably easy at the moment to put over a 65. You know that if you go back a few years ago, 65s are extremely difficult. So we felt going back to the 65, you know, would to your own 65 would be better.
11: Okay.
10: And then there was a counter argument in there. You know, 65 generally comes as a result of a goalkeeper making a great save or a cornerback blocking a ball. So we were trying to reward goalies and cornerbacks for making, you know, great interceptions and things like that. So it'll go back probably 10, 12, 14 yards. I would have probably gone back to the other 45, but look, that's what we agreed on. The sideline cut 2 points. You know, it's a fantastic skill, sideline cuts. And I go back to Clare and Tipperary, Peter Duggan got two massive sideline cuts in Thurles this year. And to give players, and then the counter argument to that was a sideline cut has no contest. So, you know what I mean? But we feel that you should be rewarded for a facet of skill, which is hugely important in hurling.
11: Some of the matches have been at recently, fellas have been saying behind me, drive the ball out to the various teams I've been watching play. The puckouts must travel at least 45 metres according to these new suggestions.
10: Yeah, the we've analysed short puckouts, medium puckouts, long puckouts. Waterford are the county with the most number of short puckouts. But you know what drives people here in Cork bonkers is the corner, the goalie pucking into the corner back, back to the goalie, back to the corner back, two hand passes, and after about 4, 5, 6, you know, passes, then the ball is delivered. So what we're saying is that if the goalie or the three full forwards and the three half, the three backs have to be between the 21 and the 45. So three players from each team have to be between the 21 to 45. So people in the survey, Alan, look for contests. They look for, you know, 50-50 balls in a way. And they wanted to see more high catching, high fielding of the ball. So we're trying to include them there in that, and we're trying to stop the short puck outs going back to the goalie, hand passing, things like that.
11: I'd say there'll be much more detailed discussion with Liam and with Aidan on our extended sports program 4 to 7 on a Sunday and the Sports Hour on Saturday. But before we conclude, John, I mentioned at the very start the Fitzgibbon Cup, and I've been privileged over the last 4 years to see Fitzgibbon and Ryan Cup and the quality of the young hurlers coming through. If people are being a little bit concerned about what is coming through, they're marvellous matches to watch, John. The Fitzgibbon in particular is fantastic. And you talk about speed and skill and young people coming through and the Ryan Cup. You're going to try these out in these tournaments, are you? In all of them or just the Fitzgibbon Cup? Yeah.
10: No, we have three Fitzgibbon League matches, the 22nd
11: league.
10: And the 29th. The 22nd, the 29th of October and the 6th of November. Hmm. What we have in third level now is, you know, every hurler is in third level, really. And, you know, there's a massive contribution to hurling at the youth level. So the best young hurlers in Ireland will be there, will be on display. And we've, you know, we're meeting the third level colleges, the managers and that. We're meeting the players. We're meeting referees on this Wednesday night in Turles, and we're meeting them again Thursday week in Abbottstown. So there's a whole consultation process here going on between all the different stakeholders here. So they'll all be informed of the recommendations, not rules in the sense like they're only recommendations, Alan, and unless they go to Congress, then they'll only be turned into rules.
11: Lovely to talk to you, and lovely to send
10: just
11: some...
10: Before I go, no problem.
11: Yeah, go ahead.
10: The overriding thing here, the overreaching effect here, is about education and communication. I only saw a rule book about 2 months ago. I never saw a rule book before. And young players that are in national schools now, they need to be educated on what the rules of hurling are. Mm. We need to communicate that message. So there's two hugely important aspects here, the education and the communication of the rules. And we've also put that in that, you know, referees need to brief teams before games, you know, go in to meet the managers before the game and just say, look, this is a hand pass, the steps issue, the tackles issue, you know, what are the key things that are coming up? And we need to educate all the young people and say, look, you know, these are the rules of hurling, and to communicate that message. And, you know, that's hugely, hugely important.
11: Pleasure to talk to you as always, John, and it's available in detail, and it is quite detailed, and I know many friends who are really avid GAA enthusiasts, all aspect of it, and I think if they sit down, they want to allocate a good 45 minutes to go through it in detail, because there's a lot of detail in it, isn't there?
10: There's a lot of detail, but what I would say is, go to the matches on the 22nd and 29th of October and the 6th of November and look at those matches objectively and see what happens. You know, is the game more exciting?
11: Okay.
10: Is the game better? Is the game better without hand passing or without less hand passing, sorry? You know, what type of game do we want, Alan? That's the hugely important thing. So I know, you know, we'll be analysing each game. We'll be analysing the reaction of players, of managers, of supporters, everybody, and seeing what they say. And then, you know, hopefully getting to Congress with one or two rule changes.
11: Thank you, John. Pleasure as always to talk to you. Good morning, and thanks for taking our call. That was John Myler there, and that particular report, the Hurling Expert Advisory Group report, is available in detail on the GAA website, and I think the Wexford GAA website, I think I'll double check with the Cahirlock from there, but I think it's also available on our own Wexford GAA website as well. We've got to take a break. We've got to head to link in with Michael Fortune, because he's making an appeal to the people of New Ross.
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11: Now, focus on New Ross. I'm joined by folklorist Michael Fortune, who's looking to hear from people in the New Ross area. We'll find out why. Good morning to you, Michael.
20: Good morning, Alan.
11: All right, I'm still trying to digest what John Myler just told me about the changes to the hurling rules. Really informative report. And again, can I just mention before I get into the main reason I'm speaking to you that interim advisory report is available on the main GA website and may also be available on the Wexford GA website. Michael, I should say, you've already done this in Enniscorthy and now you're making an appeal to the people of New Ross. What are you actually looking for?
20: Yeah, just the ordinary faces and the voices and stories and faces of ordinary people from New Ross. I was approached by Councillor John Dwyer when he saw what I was doing in the authority there a couple of months ago. And I'm literally looking to record 12 people as part of an oral history project, Alan. So just people that sometimes you say to yourself, God, I might have not much to say. And literally just before I might know all the history of New Ross, but I'm not after that. I'm actually after just the life stories. You know, people who went to school. Literally, I was just editing up a video there this morning before I come on to you of a woman called Eileen Wall, and she was talking about on vegetables at the back of the house, and when the Angelus bell would ring, said the father would say, put down the spades and shovels and come on in, and where they stored their spuds, and how they went up the road to a woman called Nan Furlong to get a drop of milk off her. So those lovely stories are part of the real rich fabric of every town and village in the country. But sometimes we take them for granted, and they'll be gone when those memories are gone. They'll be gone, and we'll regret not getting them. That's all I can say.
11: And what was the whole Enniscorthy experience like? Because you covered a number of decades, didn't you, in the various people you spoke to?
20: Oh, Camerian Scotty is fantastic. And we haven't actually launched it because there was a change within the staff and the council. So we're doing a launch of that come the winter, just before Christmas.
11: Yeah.
20: And the Scotty experience was brilliant, Alan. It was a real eye-opener for me because, as I said before, I touched base with people that would have known my mother's father was, but also the town that I'm literally, like I grew up near Gorey, 10 miles from Gorey, but Scotty is my town now. So it was great to be able to get a sense of the town and the people there. So New Ross is the same. It's a part of the world that I don't know well, I'll be perfectly honest with you, but I like people and I like stories and I like having the chats, and it's a good combination. Now I've released some of the I've done two interviews already. It's actually a man with very strong connections to Wexford Town. His family came from Wexford Town, a man called Kevin Myrna. I recorded him, he was the first man I recorded, and seven little videos of Kevin are up. And Alan, there could be a simple little thing like holding up an object that was in the house belonging to your grandfather, or could be like one of the things that Kevin had was his brother Thomas. Yeah. Fought in World War II. He fought in North Africa. He fought in Italy, and he fought up and he fought into Germany. And incredible to be able to hear those people's stories and get them told and get them recorded.
11: You're going to come in for me as we head into the autumn for a longer chat with the various traditions, and I look forward to that because you're always welcome, Michael. But right now, you wanted to get in a short chat with me this morning. The message how people can contact you. So let's get that now. You want people to contact you, and what kind of stories are you looking for from the people in New Ross?
20: just, Alan, absolutely life stories. If you have someone in your life, and they mightn't be the person who put themselves forward, but if you say, God, I have my granny or my grandfather, or there's a man down the road, you should go and have a chat with him to give me a shout. You know, they don't have to, right. I'm not interested in someone who knows the whole history of Neuros, but just their own history to tell a little bit about them.
11: Okay.
20: And you can get in contact with me directly. Come here to me. My mobile phone, I'll answer it all day long. So it's, will I call it number for.
11: Yeah, go ahead, Jen. I mentioned your Facebook page as well, yeah?
20: Yes, but yeah, folklore.ie on Facebook is a page I have. So it's Michael Fortune or folklore.ie. You get that, get me there. Or just on the phone number 087-647-0247. 087-647-0247. And just pick up the phone and give me a shout. And if you have someone in mind, give me a shout and we'll try to make it work.
11: Come into the studio and we'll shoot the breeze again, Michael. You're always welcome. Good morning to you.
20: Brilliant. Thanks, Alan. Thanks for listeners.
11: There you have it again. He has folklore.ie. If people would prefer to contact him by social media, or you can pick up the phone if you think you know of someone in Neuros, or you are from Neuros and you have a story to share. And Michael does a fantastic job when he puts all this together. It's 087-647-0247. So, as I mentioned, the Dáil returns tomorrow. We've already heard from two of our Oireachtas members, with many more to come, as to what they will see as their priorities as the Dáil does return. But our latest member of the team, David Corrish from Clongeen, went out on the streets of Wexford to gauge reaction from the people of Wexford as to what they see as the priorities.
15: With the Dáil set to return on Wednesday, TDs will be back in Leinster House and getting back to the business of government. But what do people think should be at the top of the political agenda? We took to the streets to find out what voters want to see the government prioritise as the new Dáil term gets underway.
21: Fuel. Definitely fuel.
22: Mm-hmm.
21: We'll be walking if something's not done soon. Like, definitely affected us at the weekend of the rally here because we had to do a lot of mileage, so there was a lot of fuel used, yeah. Oh, a lot of people just won't be driving. Just can't. Can't afford it. No. Something else will have to give.
23: I think they should focus on making Ireland a more energy independent country, because we have massive resources of wind power off the east and the west coast, and there is technologies available obviously that other countries like Denmark have, you know, used to their advantage, which makes them way more independent than we are. We're still relying on natural or on gas, which is a fossil fuel still. But we should be more of an independent nation. We could be a very rich nation if we were to harness the natural resources that we have available to us.
22: The economy, business, promoting businesses. Without the economy, we won't have any social welfare improvements. For me, it's all about promoting the Irish economy.
24: Immigration and housing.
25: I think the key priorities is going to be the things we've always had issues with are housing, our health, and especially fuel prices. I think it's going to be a very difficult winter for an awful lot of people in Ireland that are strapped for cash, and I really feel that needs to be the area of priority. Probably not taking 10% off the cost of whiskey or whatever, you know. There are other priorities.
15: From the cost of living and housing to healthcare and the issues affecting people in their local communities, there's no shortage to prioritise for TDs as they return to Leinster House on Wednesday. The question now is which of these issues the government will put to the top of its agenda.
11: Right, and that report came in from David Corrish, the latest member of our team. He's a journalism graduate and linked in with Learning Waves, and great to have him on board. I think he's one of the first representatives we've had from the Clongeen area and flying the flag for that part of County Wexford too, and very much welcome to here to us here in South East Radio. Now, we're going to take a short break. After that, we have another Wexford success story. This girl is Precious Obasohan, who is originally from Ennis Scorthy, but last week she held the inaugural She Women's Health Forum at Stormont, where she brought women together from the Republic and the North of Ireland. We'll hear what Precious has to say after this break.
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11: Right, to round off today's edition of the show, we're talking women's health with Precious Obasohan, who is originally from Enniscorthy, who last week held the inaugural She Women's Health Forum at Stormont. The forum brought together health professionals, researchers and policymakers from across the island of Ireland.
8: Morning, Alan.
11: Very interesting developments last week in the north of Ireland at Stormont. What actually happened, Precious?
8: Basically, I held a women's health forum in Stormont. It was the first that has been held there, or first women's health forum in Northern Ireland in general. And it was just basically for the lack of a women's health strategy up north. So it was panels and discussion and questions.
11: And can you just describe, is it called She Women's Health Forum? Is that what you described it as? Yeah.
8: Yes.
11: And you brought people from both sides of the border together. What surprised you most about the common experiences women are having with healthcare, Precious? So you brought people from both sides of the border together. What surprised you most about the common experiences women are having with healthcare?
8: The fragmentation of women's health. So basically, it's hard to navigate the healthcare system alone, because it's just very complicated. There's no, you know, like Google Maps for women's health. You don't know where to go, who to ask, or you know, where to get your reliable, regulated information. So that's what was very common between the north and the south. But also, it was just interesting to hear that most people, that the strategy in the Republic, has helped, and because there's no strategy in Northern Ireland, it was interesting to hear what could be done and what needs to be done.
11: You have described the system as fragmented for women. Where do you think that fragmentation is most damaging in real life?
8: I think with the rise of information on social media and social media, I think, because we don't know where to go or who to ask questions or where to get your information. So you turn to social media, you turn to Reddit, you turn to Google, you turn to ChatGPT, and you're taking that information and applying it to yourself. So that's, I'd say that's where we're seeing a lot of problems, because you're not getting the right information.
11: And was there a moment during the forum when you thought, this is exactly why we needed to have this conversation?
8: Yeah. It was when we had panels and Q&A after, and there were so many different questions based on people's personal experiences, and also just wanting an understanding of what the healthcare system actually looks like. So that's I was sitting there and I was just like, this is exactly why I held this forum, because people just want to understand what's happening and what help they can get, and also they want to they want a strategy in Northern Ireland, they want progression. So it was just great to have that that element.
11: And did you, I mean, realistically, what can Northern Ireland learn from some of the progress that has been made in women's health here in the Republic?
8: Well, when Jennifer Moreno O'Connor was speaking, she was speaking about how, you know, there was funding put into the women's health strategy, and there was round tables where different stakeholders were sitting there, and basically women were being listened to, and that was the centre of the strategy here. Women's voices were prioritised at the top. So I'd say making sure we have more spaces for listening, for asking questions, for having conversations. It's clear that that's what progressed in the Republic. So yeah. I'd say that's what's needed in the North.
11: And we often hear, Precious, about women having to become their own advocates in healthcare. Why do you think women are still having to fight so hard to be heard?
8: Because they feel dismissed. They feel dismissed in their appointments, and they feel like they are being, they feel dismissed. They feel like there's no one there to speak to or actually listen to their, experiences and sympathise with that. And I mean, like, I found out last week that in the medicine, medical students only learn 1 hour of 1 hour about menopause in the whole 5 years of their course. So if that's 1 hour in 5 years based to menopause, which every woman will go through, it just goes to show that there isn't enough being done. Yeah. So, that's what I think.
11: You're now putting together a post-forum paper. What do you want to see happen as a direct result of those recommendations?
8: Change. I would love to see the recommendations taken seriously and considered, and more discussion on why these were recommended. There was a lot said on the day, and it would be great to see that implemented in some format, and obviously strategy as well. It would be great to see that happen too.
11: And finally, coming from Enniscorthy, what does it mean to you to have brought a conversation about women's health to Stormont and to have a Southeast connection to the story?
8: I love my town. I love Enniscorthy, and it's great to know that, like, you can make change or you can have an effect somewhere else. It doesn't have to be where you're based or originally based. Like, you can go away and make change and come back and get all the and have conversation at home too. So I mean, the Southeast is top tier for me. But because I was based in Belfast, that's where she started, that's where I started, the women's health stuff. So, it's great.
11: Fabulous story there, and well done to Precious, a real trailblazer. Precious Obasohan, who was originally from Enniscorthy, who last week held the inaugural She Women's Health Forum at Stormont, bringing women from Northern Ireland, the Republic of Ireland, together. And definitely one to watch out for in years to come, I'm sure. The innovation will not stop there with Precious, and we wish her the very best of luck. You still have 2.5 minutes just to enter our competition. We had a great old chat with Nevin Maguire, one of Ireland's leading new chefs. Leading chefs. He'd be delighted with me using the word new. His brand new cookbook, One Pan Wins, is promising 100 flavour-packed recipes, and we managed to blag 6 copies signed by Nevin. So just text or WhatsApp in the words One Pan Wins. We'll announce the winners tomorrow, and then Nevin will send the autographed copies directly to you from the Black Lion restaurant on the borders of Enniskillen over the next number of days. Been a busy edition of the Morning Mix. Enjoy the ploughing if you're travelling there. We link in with the ploughing championship tomorrow, when we'll be talking to the Deputy President, Alice Doyle. We'll also be taking a look at events that are unfolding globally. Brendan Howland will join me in studio. He hasn't been with us for a number of months. He's just back from Dusseldorf in Germany. And there's interesting developments taking place in Germany as we speak. We'll also look at the ongoing conflicts in Ukraine and the Lebanon and, of course, Palestine as well. All that to discuss and lots more in your Morning Mix tomorrow. Have a good day. Lee will take you through till 3. He's back fit and suntan from a well-earned break. And then Julie with a feel-good drive, lots of music and chat, followed by the King of Country, Tony Keogh.
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0: It's 12 o'clock. Good afternoon. I'm Siobhan Murphy. North Wexford TD Malcolm Byrne said he's not been given a court date in relation to his arrest earlier this year on suspicion of drink driving. Deputy Byrne was arrested in Dublin May after being stopped by Gardaí and has said he's fully cooperating with the investigation. Speaking on Morning Mix, he rejected speculation that a court appearance has already been fixed for November. He says he does not have a court date as yet and cannot comment further while the investigation remains ongoing.
3: No, well, I don't know. I mean, all I can say to you is, I've been as open and honest with people as I always have been. I've never been afraid to come on any of these issues. I don't have a court date as yet. There's been all sorts of speculation. I'm fully cooperating with what is, you know, an ongoing investigation. And as I said, I'll face up to whatever the consequences are. So I respect, you know, as I've always said, I respect the court process. I respect the Gardaí and the work that they have to do, and I'm fully cooperating with that. And look, as soon as I'm in a position to be able to talk about it, I will certainly talk to you about it.
0: Gardaí and Wexford are once again renewing their appeal for information on the whereabouts of teenager Sarah Louise Doyle. The teenager has been missing from Barrentown for over 3 weeks now. Wexford Garda Aidan Miley has more.
4: Sarah Louise is 16 years of age, approximately 5'7" in height, of slim build with blonde hair and blue eyes, and she was last seen in a black tracksuit. So Sarah Louise's family and on Garda Síochána are concerned for Sarah Louise's well-being, and we'd urge anyone with any information on her whereabouts to make contact with Wexford Garda Station on 053 916 5200, the Garda confidential line on 1800 666 111, or any Garda station at all.
5: And I think you're at pains to point out that you can contact those numbers at any time.
4: Absolutely.
0: The central bank said it's engaging with Revolut following a personal data breach. The company's confirmed it passed data on to unauthorised third party after receiving fraudulent requests from a government agency domain email. A spokesperson for the central bank says it cannot comment on its engagement with individual firms, but says customers can expect the root cause to be addressed. Drivers are underestimating how much it costs to keep a car on the road. Research from the ESRI shows motorists estimated they spend €2,000 a year when the actual cost is closer to €3,000. Diesel cars are the most expensive to run, with a median annual cost of just over €3,500. Petrol cars cost around €2,700 to keep on the road, compared to annual costs of €1,560 a year for electric cars. Senior research officer at the ESRI, Dr. Shane Timmons, says the average cost of €3,000 a year didn't include the purchase of the car and the amount it depreciates each year.
6: Average car in Ireland is about 9 years old, so then the median depreciation comes in at about €800. So that people are substantially underestimating how much their car is actually costing them. And this excludes the cost of purchasing the car or any finance you might have on it. So if anyone is paying finance, you need to add that again on top of it.
0: Macklemore has doubled down on his calls for a free Palestine despite being removed from Ed Sheeran's US tour. In a social media post, the rapper echoed the statement he made during shows in New Jersey, saying there's no neutral position between the oppressor and the oppressed. Macklemore claimed Ed Sheeran was under pressure from stadium owners who threatened to cancel his tour dates over the comments. Niall Byrne, the founder of music site and podcast Niler 9, says Ed's neutral position has cost him.
7: It's an opportunity for somebody like Ed Sheeran, one of the biggest artists on the planet, actually make a statement and actually say something and do something and show solidarity. And he doesn't need the money, and he could have moved the tour to somewhere else. I'm sure there would have been other people who have taken those tour dates, and I'm sure he could have worked something out. But it would have made a bigger statement. In the end, what's happened is he just ends up looking quite cowardly and not standing up for his friend, first of all.
0: And Wexford-born singer and broadcaster Michael Londra is celebrating an Emmy nomination in the United States. His Christmas special, filmed with Iowa PBS last year, has been recognised ahead of a nationwide broadcast across America this festive season. Londra, who built a successful career in the US, has described the nomination as a lovely surprise. The programme also carries a strong Wexford flavour, including a performance of the Wexford Carol. For this and all your local stories and more, visit southeastradio.ie. It's 4 minutes past 12.
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3: A mix of sunny spells and scattered showers today. Highest temperatures of 16 to 18 degrees.
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4: Yes, I'm back from my holidays. How you doing? It's Lee till 3. Lunchtime for a Tuesday afternoon. Coming up on today's show, what generation spends the most time in the shower? The Sunday blues is a real thing, according to scientists. We'll find out more a little bit later on. And also, we'll find out why the World Conquer Championship is under threat. All on the way. Lunchtime with Lee, right here on Southeast Radio.

0: Shout out Coldplay. Higher Power, three in a row there. We had Amble, brand new single from them. It's called The Swell. Love it. And Boy Meets Girl, kickstart today's show. Waiting for a star to fall. How you all doing? It's great to be back. I was away last week. Big thank you to Alan McGuire, the legend Alan McGuire, Southeast Radio's king. He's been here since day one, you know, as we're come up to our 37th birthday. Yeah, 37 years, Southeast Radio in October. Alan McGuire has been here since day one. Thank you, Alan, for last week. Legend. Stay tuned, because we have the birthday box on the way shortly. If you know somebody celebrating their birthday today, you'd like to play a request. Today is the 15th of September. Oh, yeah, that's so-and-so's birthday. Text or WhatsApp right now, 087-373-7956. Birthday box on the way in about 12 minutes' time, all right? Stay tuned. Sign of the times. Not Harry, but Prince.
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0: My Destiny, it's called Lionel Richie, Southeast Radio, playing all your feel-good tunes. It is a lunchtime with Lee, 27 minutes past 12 o'clock. Now, on the way very shortly, we're going to find out why the World Conquer Championship is under threat. Oh no, the World Conquer Championship. Did you play Conquers when you were young? I don't know, is Conquers a thing still around schools and all that, around the schoolyards? Well, I remember years ago, I was very lucky. In Davo Road South, where I live, there's a big, huge conker tree right on the green there. So we used to get the biggest conkers, bring them to school, play conkers. And, you know, there was a couple of tips and hints on how to get your conker really, really hard and tough, and where nobody could beat you with the conkers. So some people say put them in the freezer, but yeah, it's grand enough, but when you take them out of the freezer and they thaw off, they go all like jelly. And then some people used to put varnish on their conkers to give that extra coat, hard coat on it. But anyway, yeah, the World Conquer Championship, it's under threat. We'll find out more in a short while. In the meantime though, it is time for the birthday box. It is the 15th of September. Few people with their birthdays today. Let's have a look. First of all, happy birthday to Richard Fitzgerald, 45 today. Happy birthday, Richard. Also, happy birthday to Aisling O'Byrne. Happy birthday, Aisling. Hope you enjoy your celebrations. We have a birthday request for Lippy. Hi, Lee. Can you say happy birthday to Lippy, who's flat out on the with the lads on the blocks in Tagus. Block. Don't work too hard on your birthday now, Lippy, all right? Let the rest of the lads doing the hard work, okay? Happy birthday, Lippy. And also, Dave Walker in Arklow, happy birthday. That comes in from Mam, Dad, and all the Walkers. Dave Walker, happy birthday to you. And we have one more. Please, Lee, would you wish Fabian Rickett from, is it Rickett? Rickett? From Gorey, happy birthday. That comes in from Michelle Clancy in Gorey. There you go, birthday box. Few celebs with their birthdays. Prince Harry, 42 today. Do we still call him a prince? I don't know. We'll just call him Prince Harry today anyway. 42 today. Tom Hardy, the actor, is 49. Jimmy Carr, the comedian, 54. Brendan O'Carroll, Irish comedian, 70. Mrs. Brown's Boys and all that. 70. Derek Warfield, former member of the Wolf Tones, 83 today. Also, Tommy Lee Jones, the American actor, celebrates a round birthday. He's 80. And also a lady who is no longer with us, Agatha Christie. She was born on this day back in 1890. Sadly passed in 1976. Known as the Queen of Crime, the British mystery writer. She wrote The Murder on the Orient Express, amongst many, many more. Was it Death on the Nile as well? Yeah. So there you go. A few celebs with their birthdays. Stay tuned. Feel good tunes on the way. Lunchtime with Lee.
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0: Rachel Grace, Wexford's very own Cry Me an Ocean, Southeast Radio's Lunchtime with Lee, playing all your feel-good tunes. Now, yours truly, heading to the Ploughing Championship tomorrow. Really looking forward to it. It's in Tullamore this year. And I haven't been to the Ploughing in about 8 years, I'd say. So really looking forward to it. If you're heading to the Ploughing, by the way, today, get there safe and enjoy the day. If you're going tomorrow, get there safe, enjoy the day. And I'm sure, just look out for us. We'll be there, Southeast Radio, Lunchtime with Lee. Looking forward to tomorrow, Ploughing Championship 2026. Now, we're talking about conkers. The World Conker Championship are at risk of extinction because of summer heat waves. Global temperatures could spell the end of the annual competition as extreme heat causes the nuts to shrink. Small conkers shrink when drilled to insert laces, making them unusable. The Irish Independent reports that extreme temperatures becoming the new norm has organisers concerned that the future of the competition may be hanging by a thread. Excuse the pun on that one. So what do you think about that, conkers? No more. That's sad, isn't it? Right, our text line, 087-373-7956. That is our text and WhatsApp line. Request dedications are very much welcome. Stay tuned. More of your feel-good tunes next. Don't go anywhere.
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0: music there from Phil Collins, Another Day in Paradise. Before that, Temper Trap. Before that, Sweet Deposition. Kingfisher, the brilliant Kingfisher. The Sun Will Never Settle. Southeast Radio's Lunchtime with Lee. Thank you all for your company. I've got more of your feel-good tunes coming up between 1 and 2. Don't go anywhere. We have a bamboozle for you as well. I have 3 clues for you to identify a place. We have your bizarre news story of the day with Brona Gately. And also, we're going to find out the Sunday Blues. Yes, it's a real thing, you know, the Sunday Blues, according to scientists. We'll have more information on that coming up in the next hour. Don't go anywhere.
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0: I mean, all I can say to you is, and I've been as open and honest with people as I always have been, I've never been afraid to come on any of these issues. I don't have a court date as yet. There's been all sorts of speculation. I'm fully cooperating with what is, you know, an ongoing investigation. And as I said, I'll face up to whatever the consequences are. So I respect, you know, as I've always said, I respect the court process. I respect the Gardaí and the work that they have to do, and I'm fully cooperating with that. And look, as soon as I'm in a position to be able to talk about it, I will certainly talk to you about it.
1: Planning for the first phase of the long-awaited Enniscorthy flood relief scheme is expected to be lodged within the next 6 months. Wexford Senator Cathal Byrne said the initial phase will include new bridges over the River Slaney and the removal of the Seamus Rafter Bridge. Senator Byrne brought Oireachtas colleagues to Enniscorthy to witness firsthand the impacts of the floods.
2: I think it's very important that our lawmakers get to see and to meet with people from Enniscorthy who were affected by the devastating impact of floods. They got to see some of the interim measures, including the raising of the walls along Shannon Quay in Temple Shannon and also on the Island Road. There is going to be an application made for planning permission for the Enniscorthy Flood Relief Scheme to remove the existing Seamus Rafter Bridge and to build two new bridges across the River Slaney, which is expected to be lodged with Commissioner Pinola within the next 6 months.
1: The income generated by hospital parking fees more than doubled between the start of 2020 and the end of last year. Irish hospitals took in just over €8 million in the first year of the COVID-19 pandemic, rising to over €17.7 million in 2025. The HSE is to review the charges and how hospitals can avoid attracting commuters if parking fees are capped. Sinn Féin TD John Brady says commuter parking is an issue at some hospitals but can be easily prevented.
3: I think it's ultimately being used as an excuse continuously not to do anything. Tickets can be validated within the hospital itself, something that happens in some hospitals across the state. So there's a simple fix, but what we need is the willingness to address the core issue here. People who are already under enormous strain and pressure and don't need this.
1: Garda management will be questioned on how they're developing policies to tackle dangerous and wrong-way driving today. 7 incidents of wrong-way driving were recorded on motorways during a 2-week period in August. Senior Garda officers and members of the Garda Representative Association will appear before the Oireachtas Justice Committee. The hearing follows several serious incidents, including last month's crash on the M9 in which 5 teenagers died. Committee Chair and Sinn Féin TD Matt Carthy said Garda management will be pressed on how it's tackling dangerous driving.
4: What we will see from members of the Justice Committee is a bid to try and get those answers as to how the Garda policies in respect of dangerous driving and road-related, you know, criminality, how they're interacting and whether or not and where exactly the resources, the training, the powers actually need to be changed, because that's ultimately our job.
1: An online event this evening will help bereaved parents in Wexford support children who've lost a brother or sister. Annam Cara is holding its first information evening dedicated specifically to surviving siblings at 7 p.m. The organisation said sibling grief can often be less visible while parents are also dealing with their own loss. Specialists in bereavement and child support will offer practical guidance, with the event open to all bereaved parents. Full details of the event are on our website. Up to 80,000 people are expected to attend the first day of the National Ploughing Championships today. The 95th edition of the events underway in Scraggan in County Offaly. It comes amid reports of 1 in 3 farmers planning to leave the industry and increased cocaine use among those in the sector. Agriculture Minister Martin Hayden says trends seen across the country are bound to be reported among farmers too.
5: Like all challenges in society, we all have to work together to address them and to highlight to people the dangers associated with drug use, the impact it has on our health and well-being. And so much of what I want to do is to support farmers with their health and well-being. And as I say, I am conscious it is a job that is a solitary role. And so from that perspective, we have a series of measures in there supporting farmers with positive mental health and living a healthy lifestyle.
1: And Wexford-born singer and broadcaster Michael Londra is celebrating an Emmy nomination in the United States. His Christmas special, filmed with Iowa PBS last year, has been recognised ahead of a nationwide broadcast across America. Londra, who's built a successful career in the US, described the nomination as a lovely surprise. The programme also carries a strong Wexford flavour, including a performance of the Wexford Carol. For this and all your local stories and more, visit southeastradio.ie. It's 1:05.
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2: A mix of sunny spells and scattered showers today. Highest temperatures 16 to 18 degrees.
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2: Starting with soccer, and Dublin has missed out on hosting the 2029 Women's Champions League final. UEFA have instead picked Cardiff Principality Stadium for the showpiece decider. The FAI CEO David Carrell said it's a disappointing outcome for the association. Elsewhere, Arsenal manager Mikel Arteta admits his squad made it difficult for him to rotate his team for EFL Cup matches. Last season's beaten finalists are away at Ipswich tonight. Having been on the road to face Sunderland on Saturday evening, Arteta says that his squad are desperate to play in every single game available.
3: In 24 hours you look at the players' eyes and they will say, I want to play and I want to win a game and I want to improve, and they will review the game and they will be willing for more, because I know the boys.
2: And in racing, the going's good at Punchestown today ahead of this afternoon's jumps meeting. There is a 20-2 start for the first of eight races on the card. That's your news and sport on Southeast Radio. Southeast Radio has been informed of the following bereavements. Furlong of Wexford, John Clogg Furlong, Bridgetown South, Bridgetown, brother of Peter, Lil, Maureen and the late Breda. Reposing at Macken's Funeral Home, Distillery Road, Wexford, today, Tuesday, from 3 p.m, with removal at 6 p.m. to St Mary's Church, Kilmore. Funeral Mass on Wednesday at 11 a.m. with burial afterwards in Kilmore Cemetery. Nolan of Enniscorthy. Kevin Nolan, St Aidan's Villas, Enniscorthy, beloved son of James and Grace, brother of Colin and Liam, family flowers only. Donations if desired to the Kevin Bell Repatriation Trust. Funeral arrangements later. Ryan of Curraghlow, Newell O'Ryan, Neebulfin, Galbally, Curraghlow, and formerly of Ballinure, Thurles, County Tipperary, beloved wife of the late Tommy, mother of Marguerite, Paul, Fiona and the late John, sister of Gus, Eddie and the late Peter, Philip, Monica, Joan and Eta. Reposing in Brown's Funeral Home, Enniscorthy, today, Tuesday, from 5, concluding at 8 p.m. Removal from Brown's Funeral Home on Wednesday to St Clement's Church, Clebourne, arriving for funeral mass at 11 a.m. Burial afterwards in the adjoining cemetery. Binions of Tinahealy. Jean Binions, Lara House, Tinahealy, Arklow, County Wicklow. Beloved wife of the late James, Jim. Sadly missed by her family. Funeral arriving to Mullinacough Church today, Tuesday, for funeral service at 2:30. Burial afterwards in the adjoining churchyard. Dalton of New Ross. Liam Dalton, Chapel Lane, New Ross. Beloved son of the late Michael and Bridget. Brother of Walter, Pat, Bidette, Patricia and the late John, Michael, Jim and Larry. Reposing at Cooney's Funeral Home, New Ross, today, Tuesday, from 4 p.m, concluding at 7 p.m. Removal from Cooney's Funeral Home on Wednesday to St Mary and Michael's Parish Church, New Ross, arriving for funeral mass at 10 a.m. Burial afterwards in St Stephen's Cemetery. House private, please. Cairns of Ballindagan. James Cairns, Curragh Craig, Ballindagan, Enniscorthy, beloved husband of Susan, father of Tricia, Noel, Ailish, Denise and the late Patrick, brother of Kathleen, PJ and Mary. Reposing at his home today, Tuesday, from 4 until 8 p.m. and reposing again on Wednesday from 4 until 8 p.m. Funeral arriving to St Coleman's Church, Ballindagan, on Thursday morning for funeral mass at 12 noon. Burial afterwards in the adjoining cemetery. Family flowers only, please. 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House private on Thursday morning, please. 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

0: There, Shape of You, Southeast Radio's Lunchtime with Lee. Before that, the Connell 74-75. Billie Eilish in there as well. And we kickstart this hour with Whitney Houston. And How Will I Know? Southeast Radio's Lunchtime with Lee into our second hour. 26 past one. Tuesday afternoon. How is your Tuesday treating you? Hope you're having a great day so far. Now, did you know Sunday blues? It's just more of a dip in the mood. Scientists have discovered. Researchers at Delft University of Technology found that the blues peaked at 7 p.m. on a Sunday, according to reports. The feeling was also coupled with physical symptoms such as fatigue, increased heart rate, stomach discomfort, and muscle tension. So the Sunday blues, 7 p.m, it just kicks in. Is it because you're looking forward to the week ahead? So there you go, Sunday blues is a thing. Stay tuned, I've got bizarre news story on the way for you very shortly. Brona Gately will be joining us to give us that bizarre news story. First of all, let's play this.
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0: Today's Bamboozle is Where Am I? I have three clues for you to identify a place. I made it very simple for you today, okay? Have a listen, here we go. First clue, I am close to Sydney. Second clue, I am Sandy. And your third clue, a popular reality series follows my lifeguards and their rescues. Where am I? See, I told you it was easy. Text to WhatsApp 087-373-7956. Leave your name and where you're from with your answer, okay? Once again, I'm close to Sydney. I am Sandy. And a popular reality series follows my lifeguards and their rescues. Today's Bamboozle, Where Am I?
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0: 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A full driving licence is essential, and previous knowledge of group water schemes and drinking water networks is an advantage. 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

0: The brilliant Irish band Bellex One, Eve, the apple of my eye. That is the live version. Hope you enjoyed that one. Southeast Radio's Lunchtime with Lee. Let's reveal the answer for today's bamboozle. Your three clues were, I'm very close to Sydney. I am Sandy, as in not the name Sandy, but it's like a sandy beach, really. And a popular reality series follows my lifeguards and their rescues. Where am I? Getting it right today. Well done to Rita Thomas in Tagote. Also, well done to Julie there from Wexford Town. Well done to Siobhan as well. Also, well done to Nora. Well done to Jimmy there from Wexford. Paddy from New Ross and lots of others. Elizabeth Nolan from Gorey. The answer, of course, was Bondi Beach. Well done to everybody getting it right today, okay? Now, it is time to cross over to Brona Gately. She's got your bizarre news story of the day.
1: A woman in England has broken the world record for the largest collection of My Little Ponies. Miranda Warby has been collecting the colourful horses since she was 3 years old and now has 7,700 of the figurines, which are worth more than €50,000. The 42-year-old artist even bought a new house so she could display her collection in a dedicated pony room and also keeps them in a separate storage unit. Her first pony, a pink figure named Snowflake, is still in her collection.
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0: they're bringing Tears for Fears. Everybody wants to rule the world. Southeast Radio's Lunchtime at Late. Hope you enjoy the music. Plenty more of your feel good tunes coming up in the next hour. 2 to 3. We do lunchtime till 3 o'clock here. Yeah, we do. Connect 3 is coming up as well. Before I left you, before I went on my holiday, nobody got it right. So we'll play Connect 3 around about 2:30. And also, here's an interesting one. We'll find out what generation spends the most time in the shower. I'm sure you'll figure it out. It's all on the way after the news at 2.
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0: issues. I don't have a court date as yet. There's been all sorts of speculation. I'm fully cooperating with what is, you know, an ongoing investigation. And as I said, I'll face up to whatever the consequences are. I respect the court process. I respect the Gardaí and the work that they have to do. And look, as soon as I'm in a position to be able to talk about it, I will certainly talk to you about it.
1: The Taoiseach says Sinn Féin has set back Irish unity by collaborating with Wales and Scotland on the issue. It comes 24 hours after the heads of Northern Ireland, Scotland and Wales, along with Sinn Féin leader Mary Lou MacDonald, agreed to work together toward independence from Downing Street. They announced Westminster's time was coming to an end, with Northern Ireland's First Minister saying a united Ireland was the end goal. Speaking at the National Ploughing Championships in County Offaly, Micheál Martin criticised the move.
2: I would make the point that strategically we have never embroiled Northern Ireland in British politics. We've always identified the North as exceptional, has been an issue in terms of the partition of Ireland, and I think strategically I'm not clear that Sinn Féin is on the right track at all, and may even set back unity by that move that they've made.
1: Planning for the next phase of the long-awaited Enniscorthy flood relief scheme is expected to be launched within the next 6 months. Wexford Senator Cathal Byrne says the initial phase will include new bridges over the River Slaney and the removal of the Seamus Rafter Bridge. Senator Byrne brought Oireachtas colleagues to Enniscorthy to witness firsthand the impacts of the floods.
3: I think it's very important that our lawmakers get to see and to meet with people from Enniscorthy who were affected by the devastating impact of floods. They got to see some of the interim measures, including the raising of the walls along Shannon Quay in Temple Shannon and also on the Island Road. There is going to be an application made for planning permission for the Enniscorthy Flood Relief Scheme to remove the existing Seamus Rafter Bridge and to build two new bridges across the River Slaney, which is expected to be lodged with Commissioner Pinola within the next 6 months.
1: Two men have died in separate road crashes. At 5:40 yesterday evening at Cooper's Lot near Cashel in Tipperary, the driver of a car in his 60s died in a four-vehicle crash involving a van and three cars. The driver of the van in his 40s was brought to hospital for treatment of serious injuries. Separately, sometime between 10 p.m. last night and 10 past 2 this morning on the Lee Road in County Cork, a van driver in his 50s died in a single-vehicle crash. The income generated by hospital parking fees more than doubled between the start of 2020 and the end of last year. Irish hospitals took in just over €8 million in the first year of the COVID-19 pandemic, rising to over €17.7 million in 2025. The HSE is to review the charges and how hospitals can avoid attracting commuters if parking fees are capped. Sinn Féin TD John Brady says commuter parking is an issue at some hospitals, but can be easily prevented.
4: I think it's ultimately being used as an excuse continuously not to do anything. Tickets can be validated within the hospital itself, something that happens in some hospitals across the state. So there's a simple fix, but what we need is the willingness to address the core issue here. People who are already under enormous stress, strain and pressure and don't need this.
1: And Wexford-born singer and broadcaster Michael Ondra is celebrating an Emmy nomination in the United States. His Christmas special, filmed with Iowa PBS last year, has been recognised ahead of a nationwide broadcast across America this festive season. Ondra, who's built a successful career in the US, described the nomination as a lovely surprise and thanked the team behind the production. The programme also carries a strong Wexford flavour, including a performance of the Wexford Carol. For all your local stories and more, visit southeastradio.ie. It's 4 minutes past 2.
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1: A mix of sunny spells and scattered showers. Highest temperatures of 16 to 18 degrees.
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0: That is the sound of Niall Horan, Slow Hands. We had Pointer Sisters and Jump as well. Southeast Radio's Lunchtime with Lee into our third and the final hour today. Hope find you all in great form. 13 minutes past 2 o'clock. And I do have your Connect 3 on the way in about 20 minutes' time. Stick around for that. It hasn't been got since I went away on my holiday. So we're going to remind you of the three pieces of audio and the one word I'm looking for. And yeah, we have some showbiz news with Brona Gately as well. But first of all, Titanic has been named as the most iconic on-screen love triangle. Rose and Jack, played by Kate Winslet and Leonardo DiCaprio, fall in love in the 1997 epic despite Rose being engaged to Cal. Ooh. Bridget Jones' Diary, The Twilight Saga, Gone with the Wind and Moulin Rouge also feature in the top 10 list compiled by Netflix. So there you go. Right, here is Brona Gately now with the latest entertainment news.
1: Hi, it's Brona with today's showbiz news. Michael J. Fox has been awarded a humanitarian Emmy for his work advocating for those with Parkinson's disease. The 65-year-old Canadian-American actor revealed his early-onset diagnosis aged just 29 and founded the Michael J. Fox Foundation 9 years later. It's raised more than €1.7 billion towards Parkinson's research. Traitors star Sam says there's no hard feelings after being booted out of the castle by his friend. There were emotional scenes after the Westmeath man was eliminated by newly recruited traitor Porrick Goh in last night's show. It was his first murderous move since joining forces with Carla in the Conclave. While he was sad to go, Sam says it was a smart decision.
2: No, we said we'd never turn on each other if we were ever recruited. But no, look, Porrick had to do what he had to do. I think it's a great strategy because now no one's looking at him. They think he'd never do such things, you know.
1: And a raft of female athletes have criticised Hollywood actress Sydney Sweeney's nude ad campaign for sports betting company. The controversial ads for Novig feature the Euphoria actress, aged 29, in little to no clothing, posing with carefully placed sporting equipment. The campaign has received pushback from several female athletes who believe it is sexualizing women's sport. However, Sweeney appears to be defending the ads via her Instagram stories by sharing historical photo shoots featuring sports greats similarly naked. That's your showbiz news for now. More at the same time tomorrow.
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1: 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The sound of Train and Hey Soul Sister, Lee Till 3 for this Tuesday afternoon. 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

0: That is the sound of the Cores on You When I Sleep, Southeast Radio's Lunchtime with Lee, 17 minutes to 3 o'clock. Now, people aged between 18 and 29 take the longest showers, with half taking 10 minutes at a cost of 60 cents, would you believe? Gen Z take longer showers than any other age group, despite being most anxious about climate change. 4 in 10 millennials admitted spending 10 minutes in the shower, with 3 in 10 Gen X and 16% of boomers spending the length of time. And now the issue has been highlighted by the conservation group Let's Save Water following drought conditions this summer, with standard showers using between 10 to 15 litres of water per minute. So yeah, you need to take care when you're in the shower. Just take, you don't need to relax too much. Just get yourself washed and get out and save that water, okay? Right, Connect 3, nobody get it correct.
1: It's not totally new, because it started off by John writing Another One Bites the Dust.
2: 71 was a hard year, a lot changed for me on the road and off it. I had to learn what I could live with, what I couldn't, and what I had to let go of.
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0: 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So I said, nobody getting right, so rolls over for another day.
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0: You know, you're one of my kind.
1: Oh, great stuff. In Excess, Need You Tonight. Right, just before we go here on Lunchtime Italy, it is time for your free three facts. Wow. First one, did you know during the Second World War, no Olympic Games were held? Wow. Second fact, the first helicopter flight lasted 20 seconds. I got one foot off the ground. Wow. And the English FA Cup is the oldest football competition in the world. The first final was 1872. Wow. Your free three facts. Thanks for your company. It's been real. It's been emotional. Now, tomorrow, I will be live from Tullamore at the Ploughing Championships. I haven't been there in 8 years. I'm so looking forward to it. If you're in the area tomorrow, pop along. Come find us. Say hello. I'm there from 12 to 3, lunchtime at Lee at the Ploughing Championships. Looking forward to it, all right? Stay tuned. Julie McCracken is live with the Feel Good Drive. 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
9: It's 3 o'clock. Good afternoon. I'm Brona Gately. Delays in wastewater infrastructure are continuing to hold back new housing in North Wexford communities. Deputy Malcolm Byrne says development in areas including Camolin and Ferns is being restricted, with communities potentially facing several more years before outstanding infrastructure problems are resolved. He says the delays are also threatening the future viability of local schools, shops and businesses. A top priority for Deputy Byrne is restoring the beach.
10: Wexford County Council, I want to praise Eddie Taff. He's put a lot of work into this to ensure that, you know, the council has the marine area consent licence, which will allow for, if you like, the planning work to put the breakwaters out there that will help restore the beach. But it is going to be a multi-million euro project to try to restore the beach. But remember,

0: employees died in a single vehicle crash. The Taoiseach says Sinn Féin has set back Irish unity by collaborating with Wales and Scotland on the issue. It comes 24 hours after the heads of Northern Ireland, Scotland and Wales, along with Sinn Féin leader Mary Lou MacDonald, agreed to work together toward independence from Downing Street. They announced Westminster's time was coming to an end, with Northern Ireland's First Minister saying a united Ireland was the end goal. Speaking at the National Ploughing Championships in County Offaly, Micheál Martin criticised the move.
1: I would make the point that strategically we have never embroiled Northern Ireland in British politics. We've always identified the North as exceptional, has been an issue in terms of the partition of Ireland, and I think strategically I'm not clear that Sinn Féin is on the right track at all, and may even set back unity by that move that they've made.
0: An increasing number of young farmers are reporting cocaine addiction issues, according to a new investigation. The Farmers Journal has found an estimated 3 in 10 young people in the sector in the Midwest are using the drug. Agriculture Minister Martin Hayden says we all have to work together to highlight the risks associated with drug use.
2: We have 133,000 farmers around the country, so whatever is the trend in normal Irish society will be reflected in farming and agriculture. It's not going to be different to that. We know there's prevalent drug use all across Ireland. It's not just in our cities and our big towns. It's everywhere. So I'm not surprised by it.
0: Young people in Wexford are among those worried about their job prospects after college. New research by Bourbia finds almost 8 in 10 students and recent graduates are concerned they don't have enough real-world experience. 84% says it's impossible to get experience without a job and impossible to get a job without experience. Financial security is their biggest priority after college. Speaking on Morning Mix, Karen Connaughton, Industry Talent Manager at Bourbia, explains the importance of practical placements.
3: It really shows that there is a gap then between education and their first step into the workplace, and that's why I think it's really invaluable practical placements, so the graduates do have exposure to real businesses, which is valued by employers, and they can give examples then when they go into interviews and have kind of cases on what they delivered during that time.
0: And Wexford-born singer and broadcaster Michael Londra is celebrating an Emmy nomination in the United States. His Christmas special, filmed with Iowa PBS last year, has been recognised ahead of a nationwide broadcast across America this festive season. Londra, who's built a successful career in the US, described the nomination as a lovely surprise and thanked the team behind the production. The programme also carries a strong Wexford flavour, including a performance of the Wexford Carol. For all your local stories and more, visit southeastradio.ie. It's 4 minutes past 3.
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0: A mix of sunny spells and scattered showers. Highest temperatures of 16 to 18 degrees.
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0: In soccer, Brentford boss Keith Andrews wants his team to go on a run in the English League Cup. Their go to Reading this evening, looking to avoid an upset against the third flight side. Brentford are unbeaten this season, but Andrews wasn't impressed with what he saw in their draw at Bournemouth on Saturday.
6: Try and improve and try and tweak and nudge the general performance, whatever it may have been, in a more positive direction. I don't think that's rocket science. From Saturday, we turned over the ball a bit often. We weren't smart enough with our play. Felt like we were putting ourselves under more pressure than we should have.
0: To golf, John Rahm thinks the DP World Tour can gain some strength from LIV Golf's financial issues. The breakaway tour faces an uncertain future after filing for bankruptcy in the wake of Saudi Arabia's public investment fund winding down their financial backing. Rahm, who was one of LIV's highest profile signings, says the situation is an opportunity the DP World Tour to attract players to join. And in Gaelic Games, former Tipperary hurling manager Eamon O'Shea will head up the Irish management team for the upcoming Hurling Shinty International international with Scotland, Tommy Dunn, and ex-Laois boss Seamus

0: Cheddar Plunkett are also part of O'Shea's backroom team. Cork Super Value Porky Cueve will play host to a doubleheader on Saturday the 24th of October, with Ireland and Scotland also meeting in Camogie Shinty. All-Ireland Camogie winning boss with Cork, Dermanley will manage the Irish team, having also coached them to victory in last year's game in Inverness. That's your news and sport on South East Radio.
1: Drive. Well, a big hello to you on this bright enough Tuesday. Lots of great tunes coming up. Did you ask for 80s? Oh, go on then.

0: too busy singing there. I forgot I had to do a show. What a tune back to 1982. John Cougar Mellencamp and Hurt So Good. Huey Lewis and the News stuck with you. Kicking off the 80s hour here on Southeast Radio. Feel Good Drive at 3:15 this Tuesday, the 15th of September. The show brought to you by Firrybank Motors. It is Julie McCracken with you until 6 o'clock. All our usual features and lots of great tunes to come as well. Always love to know what you're getting up to, so feel free to get in touch. Even better, send me a little picture. Where are you? What's the sun like? What's the weather like? Are you chilling in the garden? Are you planting flowers? You got any barbecue? 0873 737 956. So do get in touch. It is the 80s hour this hour, and we like to spoil you if you are a fan of that kind of music. Peter Gabriel on the way, and we're back next with a huge summer tune courtesy of Don Henley.
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0: Southeast Radio Kenya, Peter Gabriel and Sledgehammer, Don Henley, Boys of Summer in there before that. Some songs I call sun cream songs. So you know, like you put sun cream on and it smells of holidays, even though you mightn't be going on holidays. Some songs do that, and I find all 80s songs are my sun cream songs. So I love this hour. I love this 80s hour. Someone else that loves it, of course, is Deirdre. She says, loving the tunes as always. Absolutely beautiful and warm today. Playing havoc with me hormones. Hey, bring on the sunshine for as long as we can, and hopefully the 80s music is helping you get along the day that little bit better, Deirdre. Again, if you want to get in touch for requests and dedications, 087 373 7956. Next tune is bringing me back to the year of 1986. I've taken a snippet from a huge movie released in that year, but can you tell me what the movie is?
1: We found him. We got dibs.
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0: So I left the song in the background to give it a little extra clue. Did you figure it out though? This was a big hit for Europe in that year of 1986 as well. The final countdown still to come. Madonna, Inner City, Thompson Twins and lots more on this not too bad Tuesday.

0: 3:32 this Tuesday, the 15th of September. Lee, a little bit earlier, celebrated lots of people's birthdays. So happy birthday to you. And if it's your birthday and you'd like me to say hello to you, perhaps an anniversary, or you're just chilling, again, the number 087-373-7956. I did bring you a snippet of a movie released in the year of 1986. Of course, the answer was Stand By Me. The music gave it away for sure. And that film was nominated for an Academy Award for Best Adapted Screenplay and also for two Golden Globes awards as well. The film was re-released in cinemas March this year, 27th, 2026, to commemorate its 40th anniversary. And what a great movie it is as well. It makes me want to go home and watch it a little bit later on. As promised, music still to come from Madonna Inner City, and we're back next with the Thompson Twins. They're looking for a doctor.
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Someone living their best life today is Liz. She sent me some photos. Beautiful here in Clonroach. Therapy, sitting down, mixing soil in the sun. I might get to sow daffodils. And she says, getting ready for Doctor Doctor. Ah, oh, wasn't it brilliant? The Thompson twins, of course, Doctor Doctor, before inner city and good life. So my next song comes from Madonna. Little snippet of a few different tunes from the same year that Madonna's Borderline was released. This is them.

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1: So giving you a chance to relive your youth for the hour anyway, and hopefully a few of those songs took you back to some nice memories. Those songs were released in the same year that this tune from Madonna was released as well. But what was the year? 087 37 37 956.

0: Absolutely love it. Madonna and Borderline, and a few clips from different songs of that year as well. If you guessed 1984, she would have been spot on. We're back next with music to come from the Pet Shop Boys.
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You can't get a more 80s sound than that, to be fair. Pet Shop Boys, West End Girls. I love watching live music videos and performances of them on YouTube. Of an evening, sit down, cup of tea, and watch some music video. I should probably go out more, really, shouldn't I? 5 minutes to four is your time. Brona's on the way with the latest headlines and taking us there. You can enjoy some of the House Martins back to 1986. We'll bring you the Voice Detective in the next hour, Battle of the Bangers, and lots more great tunes.

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6: It's 4 o'clock. Good afternoon. I'm Brona Gately. The Taoiseach claims Sinn Féin isn't on the right track at all with Irish unity. It comes after the party joined forces with Scotland and Wales to call for the North's independence from Westminster. Northern Ireland's First Minister Michelle O'Neill and Sinn Féin leader Mary Lou MacDonald travelled to Cardiff yesterday to sign a memorandum of understanding, saying Irish unity was the end goal. Speaking at the National Ploughing Championships in County Offaly, Micheál Martin claimed the party has pushed back the possibility of a united Ireland.
7: I have to deal with the British government and will engage and meet with Prime Minister Burnham. And again, just as we did over the last 30 years, work with the British government on advancing and making progress in respect to the British-Irish relationship, the North-South relationship, and between the two traditions within the North. That's how the Good Friday Agreement came about.
6: Delays in water infrastructure are continuing to hold back new housing in North Wexford communities. Deputy Malcolm Byrne says development in areas including Camolin and Ferns is being restricted, with communities facing several more years before outstanding infrastructure problems are resolved. He said the delays are also threatening the future viability of local schools, shops and businesses. Meanwhile, Deputy Byrne says a

0: An estimated 3 in 10 young people in the sector in the Midwest are using the drug. Agriculture Minister Martin Hayden says we all have to work together to highlight the risks associated with drug use.
1: We have 133,000 farmers around the country, so whatever is the trend in normal Irish society will be reflected. Farming and agriculture is not going to be different to that. We know it is prevalent drug use all across Ireland. It's not just in our cities and our big towns. It's everywhere. So I'm not surprised by it.
0: Young people in Wexford are among those worried about their job prospects after college. New research by Borbia finds almost 8 in 10 students and recent graduates are concerned they don't have enough real-world experience. 84% say it's impossible to get experience without a job and impossible to get a job without experience. Financial security is their biggest priority after college. Speaking on Morning Mix, Karen Connaughton, industry talent manager at Borbia, explained the importance of practical placements.
2: It really shows that there is a gap then between education and their first step into the workplace. And that's why I think it's really invaluable that practical placements, so the graduates do have exposure to real businesses, which is valued by employers. And they can give examples then when they go into interviews and have kind of cases on what they delivered during that time.
0: And Emmy-nominated Wexford singer and broadcaster Michael Londra says it's part of his job to show people what Ireland is really like. Londra's comments come as he today picked up the nomination for his Christmas special filmed with Iowa PBS, which airs across America this festive season and features the Wexford Carol. Speaking to Southeast Radio News this afternoon, he says he'll be back home filming again in a few weeks' time, this time for Wexford Festival, Opera's 75th year.
3: People kind of have an image of what Ireland is. It's my job to kind of portray what Ireland is now, and it's full of vibrant, cool, fantastic, talented people, and that's what I want to highlight about Wexford. We're going home this year to film the Opera Festival. We're doing a full episode on Wexford Festival Opera in its 75th year. I'm particularly happy to do that.
0: For all your local stories and more, visit southeastradio.ie. It's 4 minutes past four.
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0: A mix of sunny spells and scattered showers. Highest temperatures of 16 to 18 degrees.
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0: Starting with soccer, Northern Ireland manager Michael O'Neill has hit out at the FAI over their pursuit of Cadoc O'Neill. The Arsenal Academy player, who is currently injured, has been included in Northern Ireland squad for the upcoming Nations League matches. The Northern Ireland boss says he's upset that the FAI approached the teenager about a potential to switch to the Republic of Ireland. O'Neill has already been capped twice for Northern Ireland and he'd no longer be able to change allegiance if he features twice more. Brentford boss Keith Andrews wants his team to go on a run in the English League Cup. They go to Reading this evening, looking to avoid an upset against the third flight side. Brentford are unbeaten this season, but Andrews wasn't impressed what he saw in their draw at Bournemouth on Saturday.
6: Try and improve and try and tweak and nudge the general performance, whatever it may have been, in a more positive direction. I don't think that's rocket science. From Saturday, we turned over the ball a bit often. We weren't smart enough with our play. Felt like we were putting ourselves under more pressure than we should have.
0: To golf, John Rahm thinks the DP World Tour can gain some strength from LIV Golf's financial issues. The breakaway tour faces an uncertain future after filing for bankruptcy in the wake of Saudi Arabia's public investment fund winding down their financial backing. Rahm was one of LIV's highest profile signings, says the situation is an opportunity for the DP World Tour to attract players to join. To Gaelic Games, former Tipperary hurling manager Eamon O'Shea will head up the Irish management team for the upcoming Hurling Shinty International with Scotland. Tommy Dunn and ex-Laois boss Seamus Cheddar Plunkett are also part of O'Shea's backroom team. Cork Super Volleyou Páirc Uí Chaoimh will also play host to a doubleheader on Saturday the 24th of October, with Ireland and Scotland also meeting in Camogie Shinty. All-Ireland Camogie winning boss with Cork Dermanagh will manage the Irish team.

team, having also coached them to victory in last year's game in Inverness. And finally, in athletics, Nairobi will be the first African city to host the World Athletics Championships. They've been announced as the venue for the 2029 edition, with Munich to host the championship 2 years later. That's your news and sport on Southeast Radio.

0: talking. She was talking. What's new? Anyway, Southeast Radio, we are into hour two of Feel Good Drive, powered by Ferry Bank Motors. That's Cat's Eye Animal. That band is all the rage at the moment because my little one wanted to go and see them in Dublin. Couldn't get tickets. I think they were sold out within minutes of going on sale. Anyway, Belinda Carlisle and Heaven Is a Place on Earth in there before that. 4:15 is your time. Hey, we're not doing too bad with the voice detective. A good bit of money up for grabs, so have a listen.
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0: So we're up to €160 now, and all you have to do is identify what part of Wexford the accent is from. I'm sure you're well used to it by now. Lots of entries in already. So all you have to do is text or WhatsApp the word voice and come on air in around a half an hour's time. I'll give you a call, we'll have a chat, you can have a guess, and if you win the money, well and good. If not, we've had the chats. I'm sure it'll be all right too. Here is the voice.
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0: 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Feel Good Drive playing you Somber and 12 to 12 Boys to Men back to the 90s with End of the Road and some Mojo Lady Hear Me Tonight. So yeah, I went off chatting in the last hour. Was it the last hour or something like that? My song finished. I never went so fast in my life. I'm still bet out. So come here. We are celebrating all things Irish when it comes to music. And in celebration of Irish Music Month, we were running our local hero competition in association with Irish Music Month, IBI and Hot Press. It has closed and tomorrow we will reveal our four finalists. We'll be sending one person to represent Wexford at the national competition in Dublin. So stay tuned, Southeast Radio, for the announcement tomorrow of our final four who will fly the flag for Wexford at the Irish Music Month National Local Hero Competition. And we will invite the four acts in to perform live and have a little chat on the shows as well. And again, it is all about music. And here at Southeast Radio, we're looking for new Irish language music. It's called Auron na Leic. It's the Irish language song search from Irish Music Month. So if you have an Auron nua, a new song, why not write and perform Oscailge, mix Irish and English, or collaborate with an Irish language music creator. 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So the very best of luck to everyone in all the competitions. It's so great to celebrate the music. Right, let's bring you the voice detective again. €160 up for grabs if you can identify what part of Wexford this accent is from.
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7: 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Try the new Brady Family range. 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

0: Southeast Radio taking you on a nostalgic trip back to 1985 with Zadara Shiff. A lot of people think the only song that they had was Nothing's Gonna Stop Us Now. They also had that, Sarah. Snow Patrol called Out in the Dark and Eric Clapton, Tears in Heaven. Good afternoon is the message. Aaron McShane listening in from Derry. Can you please play This Is What You Came For by Brianna on Feel Good Drive. Will you be with me? I'll have a look and see if it's in the system and I'll see what I can do for you. 4:45, it is time to do this. Today's Battle of the Bangers. What's the songs?
1: Battle of the Bangers.
0: What's it all about even today? 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Still a lefty on the way, still to come, and we're taking a trip back to the 70s with some ELO.
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0: Southeast Radio playing Estella Lefty and Boston ELO, Mr. Blue Sky in there before that. So we'll bring you Battle of the Bangers again in a minute's time. Martin in River Chapel is looking for B today. I will play them again. Liz and Clonroach wants A, and Simon is looking for A as well. So what are the songs?
1: Battle of the Bangers.
0: With the Manic Street Preachers with A Design for Life. So it's for and against. Or you can text a WhatsApp B if you'd rather hear Phil Collins. Text a WhatsApp, of course, to 0873737956. As we head towards the news at 5 with Brona, some of the headlines on the way. President Catherine Conley has criticised Ireland's lack of action on climate change. The Taoiseach claims Sinn Féin isn't on the right track at all with Irish unity. And Emmy-nominated Wexford singer and broadcaster Michael Londra says it's part of his job to show people what Ireland is really like. Those stories and more on the way.
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0: It's 5 o'clock. Good evening. I'm Brona Gately. The Taoiseach claims Sinn Féin isn't on the right track at all with Irish unity. It comes after the party joined forces with Scotland and Wales to call for the North's independence from Westminster. Northern Ireland's First Minister Michelle O'Neill and Sinn Féin leader Mary Lou MacDonald travelled to Cardiff yesterday to sign a memorandum of understanding, saying Irish unity was the end goal. Speaking at the National Ploughing Championships in County Offaly, Micheál Martin claimed the party has pushed back the possibility of a united Ireland.
10: I have to deal with the British government and will engage and meet with Prime Minister Burnham. And again, just as we did over the last 30 years, work with the British government on advancing and making progress in respect to the British-Irish relationship, the North-South relationship and between the two traditions within the North. That's how the Good Friday Agreement came about.
0: Wexford Gardaí are appealing for information following a burglary at a home in the Ballinagale area of Tamun. It happened between 8:45am and 5:45pm on September 7th. A distinctive hunting knife with a black walnut handle and a clover stamp on both sides of the blade was stolen. Speaking on Morning Mix earlier, Gardaí Miley made this appeal to anyone who may have been offered the knife for sale.
11: They could be put up for sale or they might be offered to someone. The knife itself is distinct with a black walnut handle and a clover stamp on each side of the blades. It is a distinct knife, and if anyone was offered it or do come across it, to make contact with Wexford Garda Station.
0: President Catherine Connolly has criticised Ireland's lack of action on climate change. Opening the 95th National Ploughing Championships in Scraggan, County Offaly earlier today, she spoke on a number of topics, including food trade and extreme weather events in Europe. President Connolly referenced multiple academic papers and environmental reports which outline concerns about climate action.
12: More specifically, it concluded that climate change threats to human health and survival continue breaking records, while delayed and oftentimes reversed actions exacerbate the threats on health and survival. In my opinion, we ignore these warnings at our peril.
0: Wexford drivers are facing fresh concerns over the cost of fuel, with petrol and diesel prices continuing.

0: Research by Borbia finds almost 8 in 10 students and recent graduates are worried about their job prospects. 84% say it's impossible to get experience without a job, while also needing experience to secure one. Speaking on Morning Mix, Cara Connaughton, industry talent manager at Borbia, said the research highlights growing concerns around finding stable employment and financial independence after graduation.
1: What's really interesting from the research was that financial stability did come out first, but graduates also placed a really high value on their kind of long-term career opportunities and then placements at real companies. So they're not simply just looking for a job or a salary. They're really looking for something to give them stability, but also something that helps them build their career.
0: Ed Sheeran says he's not complicit in the devastating conflict between Israel and Palestine, and the decision to remove Macklemore from his tour was not his. The singer has posted a lengthy statement online saying Macklemore's contract was with the promoter, not him, adding he would never cancel a tour and let fans down and those who work for him. Macklemore was removed from Ed's US tour following his call for a free Palestine and MetLife at the MetLife Stadium in New Jersey. Daniel Lambert, activist and manager of NECAP, says Macklemore was thrown under a bus.
2: He's been really fair in his comments, and actually when you read his comments, he actually speaks directly to the Jewish community in the US, and he says that in criticism of Israel is not anti-Semitic, which it isn't. But it's not surprising. The US, it's a place where you can't say anything that's critical of Israel in any way, despite there being no laws to support this action.
0: And finally, Emmy-nominated Wexford singer and broadcaster Michael Londra says it's part of his job to show people what Ireland is really like. Londra's comments come as he has today picked up the nomination for his Christmas special filmed with Iowa PBS, which airs across America this festive season and features the Wexford Carol. Speaking to Southeast Radio News this afternoon, he says he'll be back home filming again in a few weeks' time, this time for Wexford Festival Opera's 75th year.
3: People kind of have an image of what Ireland is. It's my job to kind of portray what Ireland is now, and it's full of vibrant, cool, fantastic, talented people, and that's what I want to highlight about Wexford. We're going home this year to film the Opera Festival. We're doing a full episode on Wexford Festival Opera in its 75th year. I'm particularly happy to do that.
0: For all your local stories and more, visit southeastradio.ie. It's 5 minutes past 5. You.

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3: Showers will become more isolated with longer dry and clear spells developing. Lowest temperatures of 9 to 12 degrees.
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3: Starting with soccer, Northern Ireland manager Michael O'Neill has hit out at the FAI over their pursuit of Cadoc O'Neill. The Arsenal Academy player, who is currently injured, has been included in Northern Ireland's squad for the upcoming Nations League matches. The Northern Ireland boss says he's upset that the FAI approached the teenager about the potential switch to the Republic of Ireland. O'Neill has already been capped twice for Northern Ireland, and he'd be no longer able to change allegiance if he features twice more. Elsewhere, the Aviva Stadium has missed out on the 2029 Women's Champions League final. UEFA has today confirmed that the Principality Stadium in Cardiff has won the race to host the game. Munich's Allianz Arena will be the venue for the 2028 Champions League final, with the Nou Camp hosting the 2029 final. To golf, golfer John Rahm says he's willing to honour his live contract but doesn't know if he'll get the chance. It emerged that the Spaniard is owed £5.5 million after the organisation filed for bankruptcy protection last week. It is seeking new investment after Saudi Arabia's public investment fund pulled the plug on the breakaway tour. Rahm admits he doesn't really know what happens next.
4: I am more than willing to support the tours that I'm a member at, and we will see what all that looks like when things kind of resolve themselves a little bit in a few months, I guess. There are certain weeks throughout the year you're going to see me, and the rest, I guess you're going to have to wait and see.
3: To Gaelic Games, Eamon O'Shea and Jermaine Lee will manage the Irish teams in the upcoming Shinty.

0: internationals against Scotland. Ireland will face Scotland in both hurling and camogie games in a double header at Cork's Super Value Páirc Cuíve on the 24th of October. Former Tipperary boss O'Shea says the hurling game will be a chance for his players to showcase their skills and an exciting game of skill, while Cork manager Manley will hope to lead the team to back-to-back wins over the Scots. That's your news and sport on South East Radio. The
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2: So it is time to have a look and reveal which song has officially made it to the winner victoriously of Battle of the Bangers. And I will have a little look because Dorothy sent me a voice note, so we'll play that for you in a minute. But if we look ever so quickly at our Facebook, unanimous decision with the song, but I'll tell you now in a minute. So Sharon looking for The Maddox, A Design for Life. Against All Odds, Lorraine Vreen, Tracy Dewar, Greg Williams and Ian Quigley, hello to yous. And if we look at this message from Dorothy Cahill, this is her choice for today.
3: Hi Julie, I like both songs, but I definitely go with Phil Collins from the Arctic Cab. Thanks for all the lovely music, as usual.
2: Thanks for listening as usual, Dorothy. So B says Mags, Liz in Clonroche wants A, Simon wants A, Martin in River Chapel wants B. And if we look to our Instagram, looking for The Manic Street Preachers, a big hello to Emmett Maloney, Jack O'Callaghan, our own Aidan Delaney and Anna Doyle with Against All Odds. Listen, there's so many, I can't call you all out, we'll be here forever. Dawn Daly, Maria McGar, Eileen Murphy, Theresa Denton, Anne Roach, Ian Power, Del Cullen Keane, Rachel Grace, a huge hello to you and wishing you the best of luck in the competition as well. All will be revealed tomorrow with our local hero award. Four finalists will be picked to represent Southeast Radio, and hopefully one will go forward up to Dublin. The judge has all the songs at the moment, so just awaiting his decision. And we announced our guest judge as Freddie Middleton. Check him out, he's absolutely amazing, and boy does he know his stuff. Anyway, drum roll please.
1: Battle of the Bangers.
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1: Winner.
2: Obvious. So if you picked Phil Collins Against All Odds, fair play to you.

0: Liverpool, never been. Apparently it's a very nice place. And especially if you like music and live music. Beautiful South, 1996. And Rotterdam on Southeast Radio's Feel Good Drive, powered by Ferry Bank Motors. Phil Collins against all odds, today's winner of Battle of the Bangers. And Deirdre says, ah, no, I missed the vote, Julie, but I would have voted for Phil Collins. So there you go. The song won, and we will bring you two more songs tomorrow. And of course, we will bring you the new Voice Detective tomorrow, which will be up then to €170 because it didn't go today. And then a little while later, we will have the Traffic Jam Throwback. There's so many features, I can't keep up, but it's grand. It's great fun. The show flies and time flies when you're having fun, and it's great to have your company. So do keep the messages coming in if you want to say hello to someone or you want me to say hello to you. 087 373 7956. We have your traffic and travel news on the way. Job Spot, bit of Smokey Robinson in there, the Cranberries, you name it. It's great fun.
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8: With road safety continuing to be a major concern across Ireland, I spoke to Councillor Ger Carthy, who brings a unique perspective to the issue through both his work in local politics and his experience as a paramedic. I asked him what he believes is the single biggest change needed to make our roads safer, and what more can be done to prevent serious collisions and save lives.
9: I think we need to change the culture around how we treat our roads and how dangerous they are. I don't think that the current road safety authority is fit for purpose. I think that needs to be certainly re-looked at and reinvigorated to try and bring down the current level of road deaths across the country, because they're absolutely devastating to any family that has to witness that. You know, the loss of a loved one through driver error, speed, drug driving, you name it, and that's what's going on at the moment. And it's about respect, culture and indeed education. Now Wexford is, I suppose, one of the leaders in that. We run the One Life Project, which educates transition year students from all across the county, and that's been going for over 15 years. And I think that does help with our level of deaths, but there's been a massive increase in road deaths from motorcycles over the last number of months.
8: Councillor Carthy says tackling the problem requires action on two fronts. stronger Garda enforcement on our roads, alongside better road safety education from a young age. He believes a greater police presence can deter dangerous driving, while educating young people in schools could help build safer attitudes toward road use in the long term.
9: There's only one way, and that's enforcement. We haven't enough traffic police or guards across the country, and we require that to be enhanced greatly in the number of thousands. Like, that's the problem. We don't have the members of the Traffic Corps and the Garda Síochána to enforce the road safety legislation. And then it's about an education piece in the schools to drive down the number of road deaths across the country. But we have a very serious job of work to do to try and bring down the number of deaths on our roads.
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0: And thanks to Southeast Radio's David Corish for putting that piece together. So hopefully you'll take that in. Looking to the roads of Wexford, the N25 Drina to Duncannon line traffic management is in place for roadworks between the 16th, which is tomorrow, of September, right through to the 9th of October between 7pm and 7am, with a stop-go system in place for the duration of the works. There's also a temporary road closure extension on the L304 for Kilmannan, and that's this Friday, the 18th of September, through until Sunday, the 31st of January 2027. Alternate routes signposted and local access will be facilitated. That is it for Southeast Traffic. It's Southeast Radio's traffic and travel news. And if you come across any diversions or problems or anything on the roads that you do encounter, if it's safe to do so, get in touch so we can spread the word. 087 37 37 956.
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0: that song has a whole sound of Martin Kilbride from it. It's probably the fact that he brings you Friday Night 80s, and you'd hear the likes of that. I do love that show. John Parr, St. Elmo's Fire, back to 1985. Dermot Kennedy and Kiss Me in there as well. Job spot on the way, our news headlines with Brona and our traffic jam throwback today. It is Tune Up Tuesday, so you know yourselves, I normally take a male singer with a kind of falsetto voice and you wouldn't know where we could end up. But I think you're going to like it. Stay tuned.
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0: So at 5.35, we'll head over to Southeast Radio's newsroom. Brona Gately is with you and has all the latest headlines.
9: Thanks, Julie. Here are your headlines. The Taoiseach claims Sinn Féin isn't on the right track at all with Irish unity. Wexford Gardaí are appealing for information following a burglary at a home in the Ballinagale area in Tumon. And Ed Sheeran says he's not complicit in the devastating conflict between Israel and Palestine, and the decision to remove Macklemore from his tour was not his. And the weather showers will become more isolated, with drier and longer clear spells developing. Those temperatures of 9 to 12 degrees.
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0: 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A full driving licence is essential and previous knowledge of group water schemes and drinking water networks is an advantage. Please send your cover letter and a CV to roisin@nfgws.ie. The closing date is this Friday, the 18th of September. 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
0: So Traffic Jam Throwback, Tune Up Tuesday. I try to keep up and just change them and freshen them up a little bit. But of a Tuesday, we do Tune Up Tuesday. So I take an artist, male, that has a falsetto voice, just to make it a little bit different of a Tuesday. And today, the artist that I have chosen, I think you will enjoy. The song itself is bringing us back to the year of 1981, recorded by American singer Smokey Robinson. Now, the song spent 5 weeks at number one on the Hot Soul Singles chart and reached number two on the Billboard Hot 100, which would be huge in America, behind Bette Davis Eyes by Kim Carnes. It also reached number one in the UK and Ireland as well, and I do hope you will enjoy it. It's the title track from his Gold Certified album with the same name. Oh, it's Chill Time.

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I want to say a very special thanks to all the radio stations that support Irish Music Month. 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

0: back-to-back of wonderful Irish talent. Naturals, Kingfisher, Hold Me Down, The Cranberries and Dreams before that. In a word, of support from Noel Hogan of The Cranberries for Irish Music Month and of course through Hot Press and IBI. And we are loving all the competitions on the go at the moment as well. And we hope you are too. We're back next with music from The Pretenders.
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1: This is Adam from U2. 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

0: Sounds of you two, an electrical storm on Southeast Radio, The Pretenders and Brass in Pocket before that. So that's it for me. Got to wrap up Feel Good Drive, powered by Ferry Bank Motors. Many thanks to them powering us on through, ploughing through. And if you're heading to the plough and enjoy it, reminding you that Lee is live tomorrow from 12 o'clock. He's really looking forward to that. So if you're up there, pop by, say hello. Have a little chat on the radio. Say hello to a lot of people at home while you're off. Hopefully treating yourself and getting something nice, enjoying the music and enjoying the atmosphere. Lorraine Byrne is up next, in for Tony Kehoe on the best of country and Irish. Enjoy your Tuesday, always a pleasure, and I'll be back again tomorrow from 3.
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9: It's 6 o'clock. Good evening. I'm Brona Gately. The Health Minister says her department is always mindful of the cost associated with attending hospital as the HSE reviews parking charges. The country's hospitals generated over €73 million between 2020 and 2025, with the income up by around 140% in 5 years. The INMO today hit out at the charges, which it describes as another cost burden for nurses and midwives. Minister Jennifer Carol McNeill was asked about the review.
10: Most of the different hospitals have hospital charges capped for the day at €10, and there are very few. I think there's really only 4 that are above that. It's very limited as it is already, but we are constantly keeping that under review to make sure that people can access hospital car parks and can do so at a reasonable rate. We're trying to keep those costs down all the time.
9: The cap budget, high fuel costs and extreme weather conditions have dominated conversations at day one of the National Ploughing Championships. President Catherine Connolly was among the near 80,000 people in attendance for the event in County Offaly. These farmers told us what the biggest issues are for them.
11: I'd say probably the cap at the minute is probably, I would feel, is probably the biggest.
12: The price of milk has gone down this year, and I mean fertiliser and feed, fodder has all gone up.
13: Overregulation of farming is now the biggest bugbear that's there for younger farmers.
14: The uncertainty for farmers in terms of the weather.
9: Wexford Gardaí are appealing for information following a burglary at a home in the Ballinagale area of Tamun. It happened between 8:45 a.m. and 5:45 p.m. on September 7th. A distinctive hunting knife with a black walnut handle and a clover stamp on both sides of the blade was stolen. Speaking on Morning Mix earlier, Garda Aidan Miley made this appeal to anyone who may have been offered the knife for sale.
14: They could be put up for sale or they might be offered to someone. The knife itself is distinct with a black walnut handle and a clover stamp on each side of the blades. It is a distinct knife, and if anyone was offered it or do come across it, to make contact with Wexford Garda Station.
9: Financial security is the biggest priority for young people in Wexford as they look ahead to life after college. New research by Bord Bia finds almost 8 in 10 students and recent graduates are worried about their job prospects. 84% say it's impossible to get experience without a

0: to put pressure on household budgets. There are warnings that rising energy costs could push prices higher again, affecting commuters, businesses and families across Wexford. The latest concerns come as motorists face already higher costs at the pump. One motorist in Wexford town said they'll soon have no other choice but to walk.
1: It's definitely fuel. Mm-hmm. We'll be walking if something's not done soon. Like, definitely affected us at the weekend of the rally here because we had to do a lot of mileage, so there was a lot of fuel used, yeah. Oh, a lot of people just won't be driving. Just can't. Can't afford it. No, no. Something else will have to give.
0: Emmy-nominated Wexford singer and broadcaster Michael Londres says he is looking forward to coming back to Wexford in a few weeks' time to film at the Wexford Festival Opera's 75th year. Londres' upcoming trip home comes as he's today picked for the nomination for his Christmas special, filmed with Iowa PBS, which airs across America this festive season and features the Wexford Carol. Speaking to Southeast Radio News this afternoon, Londres says the festival brings back fond memories for him of his childhood.
2: It's kind of my first formative memory, really. I remember in 1976 singing in the children's chorus of Giovanna D'Arco, and it's one of the most precious memories of my childhood, and it really kind of made me, it built who I became, I guess. So I'm excited to highlight Wexford.
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0: Showers will become more isolated, with longer dry and clear spells developing. Lowest temperatures of 9 to 12 degrees.
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0: The National Ploughing Championships are officially underway in County Offaly. Around 80,000 people are expected to attend the first day of the event in Scraggan. It comes amid reports of poor mental health and increased cocaine use among farmers. Agriculture Minister Martin Hayden says the mindset towards farming needs to change.
7: Some farmers have been of a mindset that you have to be on the farm 7 days a week, 365 days of the year. We have to change that mindset. We should have a better quality of life. It's a solitary, isolated living if you're full-time farming on your own, not seeing as many people. So people having a different view, and the next generation have a different view on quality of life.
0: Meanwhile, it's believed 3 in 10 farmers in the Midwest are using cocaine. The Farmers Journal investigation found there is an increasing number of young farmers presenting to local drugs and alcohol task forces with addiction issues. Concerns have also been raised by locals that drug money is being used to purchase expensive farming equipment. The Farmers Journal rural affairs correspondent Jacqueline Hogg says they're undercutting the more established contractors.
8: New operators have appeared on the scene with millions of euros worth of equipment, according to the people I spoke with. No finance seemingly in place, and the people I spoke with are convinced that drug money is being used to fund these businesses.
0: It comes amid calls for mandatory drug testing on farms to prevent people driving large machinery under the influence. Jacqueline also says the chair of the Midwestern Region Drug and Alcohol Forum is inundated with reports.
8: This is small village pubs. Jim Finn told me that he knows of a village where drugs are stashed behind a statue, and it's a known drug pickup and drop-off point. He said he's been contacted by venues throughout the Midwest region in small villages, you know, the local pub, where they're finding evidence of cocaine use on their premises. And I think this is more of an issue than people in rural Ireland are willing to accept.
0: The Agriculture Minister says we all have to work together to highlight the risks associated with drug use.
7: We have 133,000 farmers around the country, so whatever's the trend in normal Irish society will be reflected. Farming and agriculture is not going to be different to that. We know there's prevalent drug use all across Ireland. It's not just in our cities and our big towns, it's everywhere. So I'm not surprised by it.
0: And that's your farming news for now. More at the same time tomorrow. Southeast Radio has been informed of the following bereavements. Furlong of Wexford.

John Clog Furlong, Bridgetown South, Bridgetown, Wexford, brother of Peter, Lil, Maureen and the late Brita. Funeral Mass on Wednesday at 11 a.m. in St Mary's Church, Kilmore. Burial afterwards in Kilmore Cemetery. Nolan of Enniscorthy, Kevin Nolan, St Aidan's Villas, Enniscorthy, beloved son of James and Grace, father of Colin and Liam. Family flowers only, donations if desired to the Kevin Bell Repatriation Trust. Funeral arrangements later. Ryan of Kirklow, Nuala Ryan, Nebulfin, Galbally Kirklow and formerly of Ballinor, Thurles, County Tipperary. Beloved wife of the late Tommy, mother of Marguerite, Paul, Fiona and the late John, sister of Gus, Eddie and the late Peter, Philip, Monica, Joan and Eta. Reposing in Brown's Funeral Home in Enniscorthy today, Tuesday until 8 p.m. Removal from Brown's Funeral Home on Wednesday to St. Clement's Church, Cloughbawn, arriving for Funeral Mass at 11 a.m. Burial afterwards in the adjoining cemetery. Dalton of New Ross, Liam Dalton, Chapel Lane, New Ross, beloved son of the late Michael and Bridget, brother of Walter, Pat, Bidette, Patricia and the late John, Michael, Jim and Larry. Reposing at Cooney's Funeral Home near Ross today, Tuesday until 7 p.m. Removal from Cooney's Funeral Home on Wednesday to St. Mary and Michael's Parish Church, New Ross, arriving for Funeral Mass at 10 a.m. Burial afterwards in St. Stephen's Cemetery. House private, please. Kearns of Ballindagan, James Kearns, Ker Greg Ballindagan, beloved husband of Susan, father of Tricia, Noel, Eilish, Denise and the late Patrick, brother of Kathleen, PJ and Mary. Reposing at his home today, Tuesday until 8 p.m. Reposing again on Wednesday from 4 p.m. until 8 p.m. Funeral arriving to St. Coleman's Church, Ballindagan on Thursday morning for Funeral Mass at 12 noon. Burial afterwards in the adjoining cemetery. Family flowers only, please, donations if desired to the Irish Heart Foundation. House private on Thursday morning, please. Davis of Courtown, Mary Davis, Nee Bulger, Ballinakil, Courtown, Gorey and formerly of Tower Hill and Ballantyre, Dublin. Beloved wife of the late Paul, mother of Paul, Deirdre, Mag and Stephen, sister of Jem and the late Emily, Henry and Patty. Reposing at her daughter Mag's residence on Thursday from 4 p.m. until 8 p.m. Removal will take place on Friday at 11:15 a.m. to St. Kevin's Church, Tara Hill, for Funeral Mass at 12 noon. Burial afterwards in Kilcavan Cemetery, Tara Hill. Fortune of Enniscorthy, PJ Fa Fortune, 13 Drumgool Villas, Enniscorthy. Beloved husband of Celine, father of Patrick, Amanda, Jason, Derek and John, son of the late Maisie. Reposing in Brown's Funeral Home in Enniscorthy on Wednesday from 4 p.m. Removal at 8 p.m. to St. Senan's Parish Church. Funeral Mass on Thursday at 12 noon. Burial afterwards in St. Mary's Cemetery. Duffin of Davidstown and Dublin. Michael J. Duffin, Ballygillystown, Davidstown and formerly of Ballantyre, Dublin. Son of the late Annie and Michael. Beloved husband of Mary, brother of Sally and the late Johnny, Christopher and Tony. Reposing at Crosby's Funeral Home in Enniscorthy on Wednesday from 3 p.m. until 7 p.m. Removal from Crosby's Funeral Home to St. David's Church, Davidstown on Thursday for Funeral Mass at 12 noon. Burial afterwards in St. David's Cemetery, Davidstown. Donations if desired to Wexford General Hospital. 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

Norman Borland with We're Still Rockin' to the same old song. Southeast Radio playing your favourites. Great to have your company. It's Lorraine in for Tony Kehoe.

Two great songs played back to back. That one coming from Jimmy Buckley, Deep in the Heart of Texas. And before that, we had Norman Borland with We're Still Rockin' to the Same Old Tune. Many thanks, as always, to Julie McCracken for Southeast Radio's Feel Good Drive. Back again tomorrow afternoon from 3. I just said to Julie before she left, go out there and enjoy the rest of the evening, Julie. As you can see, when you look outside your window yourself, it is gorgeous outside, especially on the quay in Wexford Town. That is our view at the moment. Yes, we're here looking after things for Tony Kehoe all this week on Southeast Radio's Country and Irish Show. Lorraine with you from now until 8. Stay with us from now till then and online as well, southeastradio.ie. Get in touch, we'll let you know how you can do that very, very soon.

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1: Great song from Jordan O'Keefe on Southeast Radio's Country and Irish Show, that one called History. It's Lorraine with you this evening and all this week, looking after things for Tony Kehoe as he is away on his lovely holidays. Saying hi into this evening to Bernie Redmond, who sent us in a WhatsApp. Hi and hello to you. Also hello to Antoinette, who sent us in a text. Hi to you also. To Martin listening to us in River Chapel. And a special request also to Eileen and Liam Lyons from Hackettstown. They want to say hello to everybody. And it comes in from the two Rooster brothers, that is Dennis and Noel Walsh, saying hi and hello to you. Text or WhatsApp now to 087-373-7956. It is Tuesday evening. It is Southeast Radio's Country and Irish Show. Dinny Ryan on the way.
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Southeast Radio's Country and Irish Show with you on this Tuesday evening. Lorraine looking after things for Tony Kehoe this evening as he's away on holidays. Don't go anywhere, coming very soon, something from Muriel O'Connor. We also have Brendan Shine on the way, this one now from Declan Ernie.

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Southeast Radio's Country and Irish Show. That one coming from Muriel O'Connor and my former work colleague and boss, Fran Curry. Yes, I used to work with him back in the day. There they are with My Elusive Dreams. A great duo they are as well. Lots of great music and also, of course, continuing to gig on the music scene as well. So if you catch them in your area, go and see them. They are absolutely fantastic. Saying hi and hello this evening to Frank listening to us. Hello to you, Frank. And also a special mention to Jack listening in as well. It's Lorraine Byrne with you this evening. In fact, all this week looking after things for Tony Kehoe. But we have good news, if you want to say that. Tony's going to be back this coming Sunday morning. So make sure you catch him when he returns from his nice break off. More great music as always right here on Southeast Radio and online, southeastradio.ie.

0: 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Another hour of great music, of course, requests, dedications, all to come after the news at 7 o'clock, right here on Southeast Radio's Country and Irish Show.
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6: It's 7 o'clock. I'm Daniel Pitcher. The jury in the Noah Donoghue inquest has found that there were no police failings that may have contributed to his death in North Belfast in June of 2020. Our reporter Rory McKees is at Belfast Coroner's Court.
7: The jury earlier unanimously agreed the schoolboy died by drowning on the same night he left home on his bike. However, jurors identified a series of subsequent investigative errors by police. Those errors, it said, impacted on the jury's ability to reach conclusions on aspects of the case. Noah, who was 14, was missing for 6 days before his remains were found in an underground water tunnel.
6: The HSC says it wants to implement the recommendations of a 2018 report to cap the cost of parking at Irish hospitals at €10 per day. The health service is currently reviewing the changes, which brought in €73 million between 2020 and the end of last year. Chair of the Public Accounts Committee and Sinn Féin TD John Brady has called the charges a stealth tax and called for them to be abolished. Health Minister Jennifer Carroll McNeill says there are only a handful of hospitals charging more than €10 a day.
8: Costs are limited and capped in various hospitals, but we need to keep that constantly under review to make sure that patients are protected. We also need to make sure that car parking spaces are available for the people who need it going into a hospital. So we have to get the balance right in relation to that and make sure that our hospital car parks aren't being used for anything other than people who need to attend acute hospital appointments.
6: The Sinn Féin leader is calling on the Taoiseach to stop copping out of discussions on Irish unity. Mary Lou MacDonald says the government needs to advance work on a united Ireland immediately. It's after Micheál Martin criticised Sinn Féin's decision to sign an agreement with Wales, Scotland and committing to collaborate on independence from Westminster. Deputy MacDonald says the coalition is doing very little.
9: Rather than trying to duck and dive and throw shade and shadows elsewhere, that Micheál Martin now actually leads. Taoiseach, Sean, that's the meaning of the word Taoiseach, right? To lead. Can we please see some leadership from the Taoiseach on this matter?
6: It could be years before many Gardaí receive specialist pursuit training. Garda Management, the Garda Representative Association and the Association of Garda Sergeants and Inspectors appeared before an Oireachtas Justice Committee following last month's M9 crash in which five teenage boys died. Justice Minister Jim O'Callaghan subsequently pledged that Gardaí would receive pursuit training before the end of this year. However, GRA members told Social Democrats TD Gary Gannon it could be years before rank and file members receive that.
10: You don't see big numbers being trained in 2027. You're moving into 2028 and 2029.
11: Do you anticipate any of your members being trained in pursuit training in 2026?
12: Honestly, I think that's highly unlikely considering our requirements under the EU presidency and the policing of that event.
6: A warning's been issued about Iranian spyware targeting activists, journalists and dissidents in the UK. Chosen Brick, which affects Windows operating systems, can collect information about a target's contacts, emails and social media messages. The malware can also capture a user's screen and can access a microphone. British, American and Dutch cybersecurity officials are offering support to people they think are at risk. Trader star Sean C says that he was plotting ways to get recruited before he was eliminated from the show. The Carlo man was the latest player to be murdered and sent home, the first face-to-face murder of the season. He says that he knew his time was limited when he figured out who was pulling the strings in the conclave. However, he thinks that he could have been the one to unveil Carla and take her place if he had made

What a great song, A Memory from Hank Williams. And moving on over, before that, The High Kings with Paddy's Green Shamrock Shore. You're very welcome to the second hour of Southeast Radio's Country and Irish Show. Lorraine with you, playing lots of great music. Paddy O'Ryan on the way. We also have something from Derek Ryan, plus, of course, requests and dedications as well. Don't go anywhere. We're here with you from now till 8.

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What a lovely, upbeat, jolly song, that one coming from Paddy O'Brien and Sunnyside on Southeast Radio's Country and Irish Show. It's a fine evening on the quay in Wexford Town. We hope it's nice where you are at the moment as well. We're going to play that one especially for Orla listening in. Hi Orla, many thanks for your message. And also hello to Mags, who sent us in a text on 087 3737956. Still to come this evening, something from Derek Ryan. We also have Chloe Winters and lots more.

0: That one coming from Sheila Fitzgerald with those dancehall days. Before that, we had Dolly Parton's and Here You Come Again. Southeast Radio's Country and Irish Show. We're here with you now playing great music as always, looking after things for Tony Kehoe this evening. Don't go anywhere. Dave Moynihan is next.
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It is. What a great song from Carlo Mann, and real gent he is as well. That one from Derek Ryan on Southeast Radio's Country and Irish Show with the Cows on the Hill. Before that, we had the Dave Moynihan Big Band with When the Saints Go Marching In. Lorraine looking after things all this week for Tony Kehoe.

0: Southeast Radio's Country and Irish Show with Kelly Winters, just approaching 7:45 on this Tuesday evening. And of course, today, Tuesday, it was the start of the National Championship in Offaly. And of course, tomorrow, our Lee Hines will be broadcasting live from 12 with Southeast Radio's All Request Lunch. If you are going to be heading up to the event, go over and say hello to Lee. He might play your request or two. And it promises to be a very eventful three-day event in Offaly, the National Ploughing Championship. And of course, our Lee Hines broadcasting tomorrow from 12 o'clock. Cannot wait. Don't go anywhere. On the way very soon, something from TR Dallas and Rebecca Furlong coming next.
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0: Three great songs played back to back. That one coming from Jackie Bannon and Michael Cleary. Today, I Started Loving You Again. Before that, we had Pat McKenna's May You Never Be Alone. And we also had Rebecca Furlong's version of the Kelly family's An Angel. Of course, don't forget, Southeast Radio are out and about tomorrow. Yes, from 12 o'clock with Lee Hines broadcasting live from the National Ploughing Championship. Lee is looking forward to it. I know we are too. And it's going to be a great event. Of course, it kicked off earlier today and it's going to be running until Thursday, all happening in County Offaly. Join our Lee tomorrow from 12 for Southeast Radio's All Request Lunch. That is our lot for the moment, heading to the news at 8 o'clock. We'll do it all over for you again from 6, looking after things right here for Tony Kehoe on Southeast Radio's Country and Irish Show. Stay with us online as well this evening, southeastradio.ie.
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9: It's 8 o'clock. I'm Daniel Pitcher. The jury in the Noah Donoghue inquest has found that there were no police failings that contributed to his death in North Belfast in June of 2020. Our reporter Rory McKee is at Belfast Coroner's Court.
10: The jury earlier unanimously agreed the schoolboy died by drowning on the same night he left home on his bike. However, jurors identified a series of subsequent investigative errors by police. Those errors, it said, impacted on the jury's ability to reach conclusions on aspects of the case. Noah, who was 14, was missing for 6 days before his remains were found in an underground water tunnel.
9: President Catherine Connolly has again called for urgent action on climate change. Opening the 95th National Ploughing Championships in County Offaly today, she said that the event was taking place against the backdrop of unprecedented global heating. President Catherine Connolly says the farmers know all too well the impact that the extreme weather events have.
11: Here, Western Europe experienced its hottest June-July period on record, with August competing with July 2023. For the hottest month ever recorded. No doubt the heat and the drought has affected the lives and livelihoods of many of you here today.
9: It could be 2029 before a substantial number of Gardaí receive specialist pursuit training. Garda Management, the GRA and the AGSI appeared before an Oireachtas Justice Committee following last month's M9 crash in which 5 teenage boys were killed. Justice Minister Jim O'Callaghan had pledged that pursuit training would begin before the end of this year. However, GRA members Kevin Bulger and Ronan Slevin warned that it could take several years to train a substantial number of Gardaí.
12: We find out a lot of this stuff about the training through the media as well. We've been informed of nothing officially by Garda management here as to the training.
13: There's been no consultation process about what anyone is saying here. Good.
12: Not substantial numbers in mid-27. You're talking 28, 29. You're talking years here.
9: Mary Lou McDonald and Micheál Martin have clashed over Irish unity after the Taoiseach accused Sinn Féin of setting back the cause. Micheál Martin criticised the party's decision to collaborate with Wales and Scotland to push for independence from Westminster, while Sinn Féin leader Mary Lou McDonald says the government's copping out of the issue, calling for immediate action.
14: The Taoiseach needs to commission a green paper. He needs to just do that. He needs to say to the system in Dublin to produce that high-level document critique and analysis. He could do that in the morning. Why is it not done?
9: Abroad now, and a warning has been issued about Iranian spyware targeting activists, journalists and dissidents in the UK. Chosen Brick, which affects Windows operating systems, can collect information about a target's contacts, emails and social media messages. The malware can also capture a user's screen and access their microphone. British, American, Dutch cybersecurity officials are offering support to people they think are at risk. A decision on the long-term future of Dublin's George's Dock may not be made until the end of the decade. Temporary events will be rolled out following the completion of restoration works at the site. A public consultation by Dublin City Council last year saw demand for an outdoor swimming pool or public lido be installed. And the Irish singer Aaron Rowe has pulled out of supporting Ed Sheeran on his North American tour amid a row over the removal of Macklemore. Rowe says that he couldn't carry on as normal, accusing powerful figures of trying to silence voices speaking out over Israel's actions in Gaza. Macklemore was dropped from the tour after calling for a free Palestine during a show in New Jersey. Ed Sheeran says the decision was made by the tour promoter and not him, insisting he's not complicit in the conflict or would never cancel a tour and let fans down. It's 4 minutes past 8.
15: Northern Ireland manager Michael O'Neill says he's upset about it.

Good evening to you all from Christian Media Trust. I'm Mary Ellen Hawkey, bringing you our September edition of Thoughts for Tuesday, a faith-based programme with some reflections on the arts, be it music or literature, art or architecture. The focus of this evening's programme is music, specifically the music of singer and songwriter Dolly Parton, who died from cancer on the 25th of August last. When Dolly Parton was asked how she would prefer to be remembered, she invariably answered, as a songwriter. She said, "You're putting something in the world that wasn't there yesterday and which you hope people are still going to be singing after you've gone." Of her, the New York Times said, "Stylistically, Miss Parton's music ran the gamut, mountain bluegrass and soul-inflected countrypolitan, disco-era pop, and covers of classical rock touchstones written by Neil Young and Led Zeppelin. All of it rendered indelible by her irrepressible spirit and alternately keening and gossamer soprano drawl." So that's a rather lovely description, but I have to say that having read across a number of obituaries in a range of newspapers, there isn't so much made of her deeply held Christian faith, which was integral to her life and underpinned many of her compositions and performances. So we will have a little glance at that this evening. According to her website, Dolly Rebecca Parton was born on January the 19th, 1946, in a one-room cabin on the banks of the Little Pigeon River outside Pigeon Forge in the Great Smoky Mountains of East Tennessee. She was the fourth of 12 children born to Robert, a tobacco farmer, and his wife, A.V.D. Though extremely poor, her childhood was cushioned by the love of her large family, for whom music and religion were a central part of life. Her maternal grandfather, Reverend Jake Owens, was a Pentecostal minister, and it was in his church that Dolly started singing. Decades later, recalling those memories in an interview with Christian Broadcasting Network in 2016, she said, "I kept all that stuff very close to my heart. I grew up knowing that Jesus loves me, and I knew that through God all things were possible. I grew up with those things that we just heard all the time. My grandfather was a really good preacher. He used to scare me a little bit.

And she goes on to say, I wrote a song years ago called Daddy Was an Old Time Preacher Man. It was about him, about my grandpa. And one of the lines is, he preached hell so hot you could feel the heat. The song, which was co-written with her aunt, Dorothy Jo Hope, is a mountain gospel classic and became a top 10 country hit for Dolly Parton and Porter Wagoner in 1970 on their collaborative album Once More, and earned a Grammy nomination in 1971. So we will listen to that now.

Well, that vibrant mountain faith wasn't the only piece of her upbringing that Dolly immortalised in song. Her signature song, Coat of Many Colours, tells the true story of a freezing winter when her family couldn't afford a jacket for her. Her mother lovingly stitched together a patchwork coat from fabric scraps, comparing it to the biblical story of Joseph. Though schoolmates ridiculed her rags, Dolly realised true wealth is measured by love, not money. Coat of Many Colours was famously written on a dry cleaning receipt while touring in 1969. It remains an absolute country music icon, immortalising the patchwork coat painstakingly sewed for Dolly by her mother. She later said that the worst thing about poverty is not the actual living it, but the shame of it. So here we have it, Coat of Many Colours, sung by Dolly Parton from her album of the same name.

As her fame skyrocketed, Dolly found herself caught between Hollywood ambitions and her strict spiritual upbringing. Grappling with the guilt of drifting from those roots, she penned out her next track, The Seeker, 1975. Penned as an honest, unfiltered conversation with God, the song acts as a raw prayer for redemption and guidance, and has been described by American songwriter as a powerful anthem for anyone searching for truth and meaning in a complicated world. So The Seeker, as she will sing it, comes from the album The Essential, Dolly Parton.

0: Of that song, Dolly has said, "I've always believed that we're all on a search for something greater. This song is about the journey, not just the destination." Moving into the 2000s, Dolly's spiritual songwriting took a much heavier, more reflective turn. Written the day after the devastating September the 11th terrorist attack, Hello God strips away the shiny commercial productions for a raw, acoustic, mountain gospel sound. What makes this track so fascinating is how it echoes the biblical Psalms of lament. Just like King David crying out in the wilderness, Dolly doesn't offer any easy answers. Instead, she boldly asks the hard questions, grappling with doubt, wrestling with tragedy, and asking a distant heaven if anyone is listening. And I will just say the first verse of it for you. So it is, "You out there, can you hear me? Are you listening anymore? Hello, God. If we're still on speaking terms, can you help me like before? I have questioned your existence. My resistance leaves me cold. Can you help me go the distance? Hello, God." So from the 2002 album Halos and Horns, here is Dolly singing Hello, God.
1: Hello, God. Are you out there?

While Dolly could pen such a searing, deeply theological reflection, there was also very much a fun side to her. She liked to crack jokes about her full-bosomed blonde image and her fondness for big hair. "I'm not offended by the dumb blonde jokes," she said, "because I know I'm not dumb and I'm not blonde either." And in reference to her wigs, she quipped, "People ask me how long it takes to do my hair. I don't know. I'm never there." But behind the rhinestones and the humour is a profound practical faith. She often told her audiences, "I don't judge people. I leave that up to God as I just love him." She has famously stated that her spirituality is best measured by how she treats others. That conviction drove her to build a massive philanthropic legacy rooted in her native East Tennessee. Through her Imagination Library, she has gifted over 300 million books to children worldwide to honour her illiterate father. When the COVID pandemic struck, her faith in science and humanity led her to donate $1 million to fund the Moderna COVID-19 vaccine. From providing direct monthly cash payments to families displaced by the 2016 Smoky Mountain wildfires to funding millions in pediatric cancer research, Dolly's good works prove that her commitments to higher principles reaches out into the lives of those who need it most. Which takes me to my next choice, Wings of a Dove, which is a beautiful piece of gospel tradition that Dolly has revisited throughout her career. Originally a 1960 chart topper for Ferlin Husky, Dolly first recorded her soaring version in 1971 for her Grammy-nominated sacred album, The Golden Streets of Glory. Borrowing powerful biblical imagery from the stories of Noah's Ark and Jesus' baptism, the song serves as a comforting reminder that when troubles surround us, hope will always find a way down. So it's Wings of a Dove from the album Golden Streets of Glory.

Now, if you've spent any time listening to traditional gospel, you'll know our next track, In the Garden. It was written way back in 1912 by a former pharmacist named C. Austin Miles. And what's amazing is that despite the beautiful lyrics about walking alone among dew-covered roses, Miles actually wrote the song in a dark, leaky basement on a rainy day. He was reading the Gospel of John, imagining what it felt like for Mary Magdalene to encounter the risen Jesus on Easter morning. It became a signature hymn for the Parton family, and this beautiful stripped-back version by Dolly captures that exact sense of quiet personal comfort. So listening to that brings us to the end of our special look into the incredible faith-filled catalogue of Dolly Parton, from the mountain preaching legacy of her grandfather to her rawest personal prayers. Dolly's music reminds us that true wealth is found in love, hope and resilience. So thank you for listening in, and a big thanks to Patricia for looking after the music. And for me, Mary Ellen Hawkey, it is goodbye and God bless until next time.

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0: Marianne Fontaines, DC on the Late Zone. How are you? Your Tuesday night is in full effect here on Southeast Radio, keeping you company. Was Fontaines, DC, and Chicago. Hard to say, I'm sorry. Now, last night, after we played some Irish music, I recommended an artist called Cathal Fitz. Tonight, I'm going to do the same again, but you've probably definitely heard of this artist quicker. Ali Sherlock, she released her EP for Once I'll Say It Out Loud. I think it was about 2 weeks ago. Brilliant EP, showcases off the talent, the piano skills, but just that voice. I swear her training coach was Beyonce. She's just telling nobody. So, so good. So for more Irish music, head there. Next up on the Late Zone, Maroon 5, She Will Be Loved.
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0: Raven Lane, one of my favorite characters from the Teen Titans, by the way, Raven. Just thought I'd drop that in there as a nerd note. Love Me Not, her tune. Robbie Williams, Millennium, and Maroon 5, She Will Be Loved. You are tuned to Southeast Radio. We're coming up to your half 10 mark, so to be keeping you company right as that number kicks in, it's Blondie and Call Me.
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0: swearing by the moon and the stars is All For One on Southeast Radio. 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Next up on the Late Zone, we're going to be reading some minds with Killers.
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With a flaming career came Alicia Keys and Girl on Fire. Definitely helped like that match. It was Killers with Read My Mind as well before her on South East Radio. Now on the Late Zone, we go until midnight, but we're going to finish off your first hour here with a tune that I love. One of my favorite songs from the last couple of years. Here's Ella Langley's Choosing Texas.

0: Justin Timberlake can't stop the feeling with the theme from Trolls. And here's a random confession you don't need to know. I only watched the first Despicable Me less than 2 weeks ago. First time ever. I know. How? How did I avoid the minion avalanche that was the last decade of movies? But I get the hype and I'm looking forward to watching more. Amble with the Swell and Bonnie Tyler, Total Eclipse of the Heart. Your feel-good triple play kicking off the second hour of The Late Zone on Southeast Radio. Next up, we're taking a trip to the country with Blur.
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0: While we're on the themes of movies from earlier, we were talking about Justin Timberlake and Despicable Me with Pharrell Williams, by the way. Post Malone, I still love the intro that he did for the Spider-Man Into the Spider-Verse. I can't remember which one it was right now. Oh yeah, needless to say, I keep watching. So good when Miles sings that song. Absolutely love that movie. That's Circles, though, from Post Malone and Blur, Country House. It is the Late Zone you're listening to. Next up, it's all coming back to her now. Celine Dion.
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0: 1,000 years, Christina Perry, and it wasn't 1,000 years ago when Simply Red dropped their track Money's Too Tight. To mention, Celine Dion, it's all coming back to me now. You are tuned to Southeast Radio right now. It is coming up to 10:45 on your Tuesday night. But next up on the Late Zone, we're feeling free with Ultranate.
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1: Olivia Rodrigo, Drop Dead on Southeast Radio and Alternate with Free. Well, we've got another hour left of the Late Zone. We're going on till midnight here. Your jukebox hour is next. Minimum talk, maximum music. Before we get there, though, here's Scissor Sisters, and they're taking your mama out on this Tuesday night. When you grow

Love this song. Got to perform it recently at a gig at the weekend just gone by, and it's so lovely to see when a song just takes off and everyone from almost every walk of life enjoys it. It's Sam Fender, Olivia Dean, Remy, and another great one, by the way, is Chapel Rowan's Pink Pony Club. And Tina Turner, What's Love Got to Do With It? Well, this last hour has got to do all with the music in Minimum Talk, your jukebox hour, the late zone here on Southeast Radio. We're driving crazy with Britney Spears next.

From the end of the 70s comes one of the best drumming songs of all time, The Knack and My Sharona. And Britney Spears, You Drive Me Crazy on The Late Zone. No, you don't. My goal is to be keeping you entertained, which I hope to do next with Coldplay and Talk on Southeast Radio.

One of the greatest songs ever written. From 75, it's Queen's Bohemian Rhapsody. Never needs an introduction, you know it right from the opening note. Paolo Nutilli, Last Request, Florence Road, Hanging Out to Dry, and Coldplay and Talking, your feel-good quadruplay here on your jukebox hour of The Late Zone on Southeast Radio. Next up, Jess Glynn takes the mic with Hold My Hand.

Every rose has its thorn. Damn straight, poison. Janet Jackson, Whoops Now, and Jess Glynn, Hold My Hand. I've been Adam C. This is the end of your Tuesday Night Late Zone. Here's Lenny Kravitz. Hit the guitar. It's Fly Away for you to finish off the Late Zone for you tonight. But I'll be back again tomorrow for your Happy Hump Day edition of the Late Zone. Until then, have a great rest of your night and day ahead. Sinead, sláinte.

0: call on that number, or you can text or WhatsApp us on 087 37 37 956, and that is brought to you in association with Doyle's Garage, Cortown and Enniscorthy, your main MG dealer for County Wexford. It's still lovely and warm out there. I'm just looking out at Wexford Quayfront. It's absolutely picture perfect as we speak, and nice and warm still, but the evenings are closing in, which means it's time once again to link in with Alone, that wonderful organisation that does incredible work in this country and in this county, with literally hundreds of volunteers and many of them based in Wexford. We will link in with their chief executive, Sean Moynihan, for some top tips. Also being Tuesday, we'll be joined in the studio by a member of An Garda Síochána. Today, Garda Aidan Miley will be making a number of appeals. He'll be joining me live in studio. And before all that, I got a chance to speak to Deputy Malcolm Byrne, because as you know, we're doing the Oireachtas preview. We've already spoken to Labour Party spokesperson and enterprise George Lawler. Today, we're going to link in with Fianna Fáil Deputy for North Wexford, Malcolm Byrne. Now, Malcolm Byrne is en route to the National Ploughing Championships, and good luck to all our ploughmen and women who are participating, and all who are travelling there today, drive safely on the outskirts of Tullamore. But just before he headed off this morning, I did get a chance to speak to Deputy Byrne for him to outline the key issues as the Dáil returns tomorrow that he'll be looking into.
1: I have to say, I always enjoy going to the ploughing. Alone do I meet people from County Wexford, but a lot of people who are involved in either farming organisations or in rural communities or in different types of business. So it's a great day out. But it's also important for me to be able to hear about some of the issues and the concerns, and people will, come up to me and raise those with me. And obviously, it's a challenging time for farming, particularly at the moment. The next European Union budget is being negotiated. Ireland is obviously in a key role holding presidency of the EU Council at the moment. But it's very important for the farming community nationally, and indeed County Wexford, the next multi-annual funding framework of the EU, that we do have a fully funded common agricultural policy. And it's critical to be able to support farm incomes, that we have a cap that will support the productive farmers that we have in County Wexford.
0: I spoke in detail to Antoine when he was at the Amber Springs Hotel for the Fine Gael party Think It, and we focused entirely on local issues. Now, as you head back to Dáil Éireann, as an Oireachtas member, the local issues that you'll be bringing to the table there are what? Like, let's start with the first one, the Goree Primary Care Centre, which I did ask Antoine about. He gave me an update. This is something you and I have spoken about on many occasions. What's the latest on it, please?
1: Well, one of the big issues in the county, Alan, as you know, is we have a shortage of GPs, even though the numbers are growing slightly. But that shortage manifests itself in, for new people who come into the county, they can't get onto a GP's list. And for those of us who are fortunate enough to be on a GP's list, it can sometimes lead to long waiting times for appointments. That's not a problem with GPs, it's just we don't have enough of them. So there is a national policy where we are significantly increasing the number of course places in medicine and in related courses. And look, as you know, there's a new vet course starting in SCTU as well, which ties in with that, as well as additional nursing courses. The primary care centre in Goree, I mean, this has been breaking my heart, to be honest. It's been going on since 2010, but it does look like finally, with the primary care centre in Goree, a decision is going to be taken by HSE Estates this month to award a tender. That tender then will allow for the work to start on this primary care centre, and I'm certainly hoping that we will see construction starting by, at the very latest, the beginning of 2027. I'm not going to rest until it's built. I know for the people of North Wexford how important that primary care centre is. I've been campaigning on it for over a decade, but we are going to see progress on that.
0: The next issue was the Goree Northern Relief Road. This is another big issue for people in the Wicklow-Wexford area and beyond. What's your update on this?
1: So we have very good news this year, and I was very happy to work with my Wexford colleague, Minister James Brown, to secure funding. It'll be over 15 million euro in funding for the Inner Relief Road in Gorey. This is critical. So for people who know Gorey, if you're coming into Gorey on the Arklow Road, just after the Transport Cafe, what will happen now is that you can either keep going straight into Gorey or you'll be able to turn slightly left. There'll be an

0: overpass, the plan is for an overpass over the road, over the railway bridge, and for a road through the area of land known as St. Walleran's to come out on the Ballyteagan Road. Now, this is critical both to relieve traffic within the town, then also particularly for residents in Ballyteagan and the Rock, to relieve traffic pressures there. But it also opens up all that area of land in St. Walleran's, which is owned by Wexford County Council, 73 acres, for the construction of much needed housing. Housing is still the biggest issue that we have to address. And we're making a lot of progress on social housing. I want to see a lot more progress on affordable housing. And I know I've been speaking with James Brown on that, and he's equally committed to delivering on that. When that road is being built, that will also benefit the development of the East Coast Sporting Complex, which is a major sporting hub, which will serve the East Coast. It'll have a full-size hockey pitch. Gorey Hockey Club will be the anchor tenant. Full-size cricket pitch, Gorey Cricket Club will be there. And then a full running track where Croken Athletic are involved in the management of that. And there's been a very good engagement between those clubs and Wexford County Council. I also want to ensure that we start to see construction on that site soon as possible. The money is there for that. But that will be transformative for the north side of Gorey. And I suppose the thing I'll say, Alan, is obviously I'm from Gorey, incredibly proud of the town, but I represent a much broader area, and I've been out to all of the communities. So, you know, you and I, one of the things that's critical, for instance, for Buncodie, as you know, with residents, we would have met with Minister Boxer Warren, is that the investment in the flood relief work to prevent the kind of floods we saw in January happening again in Buncodie, that work is carried out very soon. We need to see Buncodie Community College. I mean, I cannot believe why it was not included on the Capital Works programme announced for this year. It's an excellent school, a top-class school.
1: Right.
0: But it deserves new facilities. There are a number of other areas, for instance, Ferns and Camolin. We know about these.
1: Can I stop you about Ferns and Camolin? Yeah. Because you mentioned Buncodie. You mentioned, I want to get on to Cortown as well, and you mentioned Ferns and Camolin. We have, during the course of our summer outside broadcasts, visited all these areas. And just when I get to Camolin, it has been made crystal clear to me there's a willingness to build more houses in the area, to welcome more people into the area, because I think they talked about only 5 junior infants started primary school within the area, and yet they seem to be bogged down in bureaucracy at the moment, and particularly I think one of their main gripes is with Ishka Éireann. So, I mean, what can you do in relation to the sewerage schemes for both Ferns and Camolin?
0: Bottom line on the reason why Camolin can't develop, and also where there are restrictions on areas like Ferns and Ballyknew, is because of delays in constructing the wastewater infrastructure. People who remember the late councillor Declan McPartlin regularly talked about the village bundle up to 20 years ago, where commitments were made to Ferns and Camolin. And I've been frustrated. I brought representatives of development groups in both Camolin and Ferns to meet with Ishka Éireann. We've been frustrated because we are still being told that it could be up to 6 years before some of the issues are resolved. And precisely to your point, you know, excellent national schools in those communities, but they can't expand if there aren't new houses and new people coming into the community. You know, anyone who's going through, you know, Camolin now will know, particularly in terms of some of the fine shops and food offerings that are there. It's a beautiful village. Ferns is an incredibly historic village.
1: So this is one of your priorities, Malcolm, then. This is a priority for you. Yeah.
0: The ensuring that Ishka Éireann address the wastewater issues for Ferns, Camolin and Ballyknew, it's been going on for too long. In all of those cases, it's 20 years. I was in meetings with Ishka Éireann only last week around those areas, plus also Aucrim and County Wicklow. It is not acceptable that those communities are continuing to wait so long. And even more, but I mean, you know, what I said to you, Alan, is housing is still our biggest issue. We need to provide homes for people. And if we can start to see, you know, small estates built in those communities, Camolin, Ferns, Ballyknew, 20 houses a year, the difference that will make, not just sustaining schools, But the shops and the businesses is crucial. So we're going to continue to work with the development groups there. But we've got to see that that issue under
1: reserve. A couple of more issues before we wrap up. And you're en route to the National Ploughing Championship as we speak. You've pulled in to talk to me. Let's look at the core town and the restoration of the beach. I have to say, you weren't the first person to bring this to my attention. It was someone who carried a lot of respect in the area. It was the late Robbie Ireton brought this to my attention first. However, you're looking at this in detail and have been for some time.
0: Yes, and look, it's long been proposed that you know, if we can get the beach in Coretown, it will help in the development of the area. And I know, Ellen, you were down, I was down with you in Coretown Harbour during the summer. It was a beautiful day, and you saw, I mean, the place is kept immaculately. There's a lot of wonderful businesses that are there. I was down, there's a new running club down in Coretown. They had a fantastic first 5K and 10K run. They had about 170 people running there on Sunday. So Coretown and River Chapel now are really vibrant community. The businesses and others are working together through Vision for Coretown and River Chapel to, you know, to get more investment in the area. So for me, the top priority for the development of Coretown is looking at how we can restore the beach. Wexford County Council, I want to praise Eddie Taff. He's put a lot of work into this to ensure that you know, the council has the marine area consent license, which will allow for, if you like, the planning work to put the breakwaters out there that will help restore the beach. But it is going to be a multi-million euro project to try to restore the beach.
1: Yeah.
0: Long-term plan is obviously to develop the marina there. But remember, Coretown River Chapel is the fifth biggest urban settlement in County Wexford. It hasn't been getting, you know, the recognition I believe that it deserves. And restoring the beach is going to be critical, as well as, which I think we will see in the not too distant future, finally the completion of the footpath between Gorey and Coretown.
1: Okay.
0: I think, and you saw it, Alan. I would just say to anybody who hasn't been down in Coretown in a number of years, look at all the wonderful activities going on in Coretown River Chapel. But go down to the community you saw it yourself during the summer. It's beautiful. It's kept really well. And I think for people for a day out, you know, maybe this weekend if it's sunny, take a trip down, grab an ice cream and enjoy it.
1: Okay, I have to conclude, but it would be remiss of me not to mention your possible impending court case. There's been some speculation in a national newspaper. Can you, I know you're limited as to what you can say, and you have been as forthcoming as you could be with me, but listeners are asking, is there any update? Is the speculation in the paper true? What can you tell me this morning?
0: No, Alan, I mean, all I can say to you is, and I've been as open and honest with people as I always have been. I've never been afraid to come on any of these issues. I don't have a court date as yet. There's been all sorts of speculation. I'm fully cooperating with what is, you know, an ongoing investigation. And as I said, I'll face up to whatever the consequences are. So I respect, you know, as I've always said, I respect the court process. I respect the Gardaí and the work that they have to do, and I'm fully cooperating with that. And look, as soon as I'm in a position to be able to talk about it, I will certainly talk to you about it.
1: And this speculation about a November date, that is not true, you're telling me?
0: Well, all I can say to you, Alan, is I don't have a court date as yet, but I can't comment any further on any of those on any of those issues. What I might, Alan, just as well, just to mention when I think about it, is we are also going to see very soon the launch of the new Community Sports and Facilities Fund. And that's going to be of enormous benefit to sports clubs right across County Wexford. People will know it before, you know, it used to be called the Sports Capital Fund. In 2018, nationally, there was 57 million for, you know, just over 2,000 projects. By 2020, that expanded to 166 million for nearly 3,000 projects. And in 2023, there was 277 million provided for over 3,000 projects. Now, the application process for sports clubs is going to be a lot easier this time. And in that application process, you know, if clubs want help with it, my office is always available. I'm working with a number of clubs on those. But certainly I would encourage as many of those clubs to be prepared for that. It is about to be announced. If not this week, it will be next week.
1: Thank you for joining me and setting out your stall. So many projects there that you will bring to the attention of Dáil Éireann when it returns tomorrow. Good morning to you.
0: Good morning, Alan.
1: And again, just to reiterate, we will be inviting all our Oireachtas members to put forward their main priorities as the Dáil returns tomorrow at in Dáil Éireann. Wednesday morning is when it kicks off again. And that was Deputy Malcolm Byrne from North Wexford speaking to me earlier this morning before actually en route to the National Ploughing Championships. We're going to talk road safety now, with the Irish Road Haulage Association calling for urgent action on overgrown hedges and trees along rural roads. The IRHA says the vegetation is blocking sight lines and forcing vehicles out towards the white line. Are you coming across something like this? If you are, can you give us a call or send us a text or WhatsApp on 087-377-956? But let's get the view of the IRHA president, Ger Hyland, to explain what needs to be done. Good morning, Ger.
2: Morning, Alan. How are you?
1: Not too bad at all, Ger. The main reason you and I are speaking today is to do with the roads and road safety on this particular occasion. You're calling on the RSA to lead a nationwide campaign to tackle overgrown hedges and trees on rural roads. Why is this such an issue at this point in time, please, Ger?
2: Well, the growth in the last few months on roadsides again has been prolific. We're finding that we're coming to junctions, we're halfway out across the road before we can get a sight line to see is there traffic coming or not. Boughs and trees are protruding out across the roads, they're hitting the roofs of our trucks, they're hitting the trailers, they're taking mirrors off trucks, there's brambles and bushes growing out across side roads that's pushing pedestrians and cyclists out across the road. As well as that, you have local authorities where they decide to do road maintenance or road repairs. They put a roadblock on the road and they send our members down side roads and boreens that's not capable of taking the vehicles. In Wicklow last week, we had two high-sided vehicles absolutely wrecked where they were sent down boreens where they were doing roadworks on the national roads.
1: Yeah.
2: So overgrown hedges and overgrown trees and trees protruding across the road have a huge effect on our members. They're pushing our trucks out to the white line and out over in place. And the damage that's been done is significant. They are adding to road safety. They are causing accidents. While there is no stats out there to say how many accidents are caused by roadside hedges, but they are causing accidents.
1: Now, you say hauliers are losing one or two mirrors a week across their fleets, and by my recollection, the replacement of even one mirror is hugely costly. Just how costly is it to replace a mirror on an articulated truck?
2: Well, on a new vehicle with the safety functions built into mirrors and with cameras built into mirrors, you can be looking at anywhere from 1,000 to 2,000 euro per mirror.
1: Right.
2: Even the older vehicles to replace a mirror and that is up to 500 euro. In most cases, if a truck loses a mirror, the truck may be pulled in and there's a technician got out to that truck with a new mirror arm fitted. That's affecting deliveries, it's affecting the pocket of our members.
1: You've called on the RSA to take ownership of the issue. Why do you believe the current system isn't working?
2: Well, we've been calling on the local authorities for the last couple of years. We've been calling on TAI. It's been falling on deaf ears. The RSA, the Road Safety Authority, are the people with the remit in this country for road safety. So we're calling on them to take the local authorities and TAI to task and get these roadside hedges cut. Mm. To be fair, most farmers cut their hedges and cut their hedges well. But not all farmers are landowners. There is a certain cohort there that's not doing it. If it takes the local authority to go and do it and build a landowner for it afterwards, well, then that's what has to be done. But somebody has to step up to the plate here and take responsibility for these roadside hedges.
1: And the hedge cutting season now has begun, so do you expect the problem to ease very quickly?
2: Well, we don't, because we see local authorities going out in places and they're cutting the hedges 2 metres high, which has an effect of putting the overgrowth up over the 2 metres out on the road. It leans out further on the road, and We want hedges cut 4 and 5 metres high. Our vehicles are running between 4 and 5 metres. And the only way that's going to stop these vehicles being damaged and being pushed out over the white line is for the hedges to be cut back 4 to 5 metres high.
1: And with the road deaths already higher than this time last year, do you think roadside vegetation is being underestimated as a road safety issue?
2: Absolutely. Roadside vegetation is feeding into a lot of the accidents. While there is no real statistics out there on how many accidents are caused by vegetation in roadside hedges, we see it ourselves as people who are using the road. The road is our workplace, and we see the danger and the damage that this has caused.
1: And just finally, getting back to a point, I know you discussed it with me, but I just wanted to clarify with you. Do you think councils should have the power to cut back dangerous hedges themselves and then send the bill to the landowners who refuse to act? Where is the emphasis and the onus? Is the onus on the landowner or the council to cut back these hedges?
2: The onus is actually on the landowner. A landowner is responsible for the trees that he has protruding out on the road.
1: Right.
2: They are actually responsible, but in cases where they're not cutting their hedges and not looking after the roadsides, the council needs to take it in hand and bill them for it.
1: Thank you for that. Is there anything else you'd like to add? You clarified that point for me. Anything else you'd like to add, Ger, on this particular issue, as we put it open to our Morning Mix listeners as well to see what they think? Anything else you need to add?
2: I would like to say that any roadworks that's being done before vehicles are sent down side roads and boreens, there needs to be a risk assessment done on that road. We've been sent down boreens where we can't even meet cars on it, never mind meeting other commercial vehicles.
1: Already we're getting reaction on that. Our thanks to the president of the Road Hauliers Association, Ger Hyland. First comment in is, it's scandalous, the state of our roads. Stop the single farm payment and fine anyone that are landowners that aren't cutting back the hedges. Right, if you are a farm owner and you hear that comment, what's your reaction to that? Love to hear from you. 053 914 5222. Before we take a first commercial break, new research has found that almost 8 in 10 students and recent graduates in Ireland are worried about their employability because they don't have enough real work experience. The research by Bordbia also finds that 84% believe it's impossible to get experience without a job, and impossible to get a job without experience. So you're kind of caught between a rock and a hard place. Karen Connaughton joins me now, Industry Talent Manager at Bordbia. Good morning to you, Karen.
3: Good morning, Alan. Thank you for having me on this morning.
1: Yeah, lovely to talk to you. I presume you have a stand at the Ploughing Championships as well. Would you be busy there during this? Or is it something that you would attend?
3: We are, actually. We do have a stand there, and I will be present tomorrow with my team of current graduates talking about the Bordbia Challenge Academy and our current international graduate programme. So if anyone's around, please call over to our stand. We'd be delighted to talk to you.
1: Now let's talk about this particular issue. The research suggests young people are caught in an experience paradox and they feel they can't get a job without experience, but can't get experience without a job. Why do you think we're seeing that?
3: Alan, I think this is the whole reason why we undertook this research. We really wanted to understand how graduates are feeling and their current sentiment. And I think it really captures the frustration they're stuck in. They've built, you know, years on their academic qualifications, but once they go to enter the job market, you know, the employers are really looking for practical experience, and that's where the difficulty is, you know, getting that first opportunity to build it. So that's why I think programs such as the Bordbia International Graduate Program is really important, because it bridges education and employment and really gives them, like, real world practical experience. So on the International Graduate Programme, they get a fully funded master's with UCD Michael Smurfit Graduate Business School, but they also get real-world experience both nationally and internationally through the placements then that they undertake.
1: Yeah, almost 8 in 10 are worried about their employability after college, Karen. Are the graduates leaving third level without the practical skills and the experience employers are looking for?
3: Well, I think graduates are leaving college with a really strong academic foundation. But as we know, employers are looking for evidence that they can apply the skills and learning that they have developed over years in academic study, and how they can apply that to real businesses and environments. So when 78% say they're worried about employability because of lack of experience, it really shows that there is a gap then between education and their first step into the workplace. And that's why I think it's really invaluable practical placements. So the graduates do have exposure to real businesses, which is valued by employers. And they can give examples then when they go into interviews and have kind of cases on what they delivered during that time.
1: You surveyed 515 people aged between 18 to 29. And financial stability has come out as the biggest priority for young people starting their careers. How much of a factor is salary now when graduates are deciding the career path to take?
3: I think it certainly has made graduates more conscious on the practical side of starting their careers. But also what's really interesting from the research was that financial stability did come out first. But graduates also placed a really high value on their kind of long-term career opportunities and then placements with real companies. So they're not simply just looking for a job or a salary. They're really looking for something to give them stability, but also something that helps them build their career. So the strongest opportunities for grads now going into the workplace then is gaining experience while also developing skills and creating more options for themselves in the longer term.
1: At another point, and I know you're kind of touching this, but let's go into it in more detail. 6 in 10 say a postgraduate study feels financially out of reach. Do you think the cost of further education is creating another barrier for young people who are still trying to get ahead and would like to take up this postgraduate opportunity?
3: Yeah, Alan, absolutely. I think that like 59% figure is really significant. Like further education can give graduates a real advantage, but costs then make postgraduate study really, really difficult for them as an option to consider. And that's why the Board the International Graduate Programme is such a strong and unique opportunity. Like the graduates who come on the programme will get a fully funded Master's in Global Business Practice with UCD Michael Smurfit Graduate Business School. They receive a bursary and then they also gain that practical experience as well through their placement. So they don't have to choose then between further education or entering the workplace. They're able to combine the two together. They can build their qualification, their CV, their experience all at one time.
1: Right. And what's in it for Board B out of all this? You're putting a lot of time and energy into this and obviously investing a lot in this as well. Are you hopeful that people will gravitate towards your line of business? Or what's the ultimate aim from Board B with this initiative, please, Karen?
3: Yeah, so Alan, it's really two-sided. So from the graduates, it's, you know, generating their skills, experience and exposure to build successful industries within the Irish food, drink and horticulture industry. But then for Board BIA, it's also supporting the industry overall and developing a talent pipeline with commercial skills and international experiences that all our key stakeholders like clients and customers and businesses need. The Irish food and drink industry is incredibly global, so we want to develop people who understand international markets, can work with businesses and help them drive the future growth of the sector. Okay. So ultimately the vision is about developing great talented people, connecting them with a really exciting industry, where then the aim is to keep them long term in these careers and support the industry in the future.
1: Yeah, because 70% of your surveyed say they feel like they're falling behind when they see their peers announcing jobs on social media. You want that to change, don't you?
3: Oh, definitely. And I think social media then gives this kind of very unrealistic and edited version of people as well. You know, people, it's great when you see someone has a new job or they're, you know, moving abroad for a new opportunity, you know, with the Irish food and drink industry supporting clients. But what we don't see is generally the number of rejected applications or uncertainty that has come beforehand or the length of time it took someone to get that position. So that's where, like, it is a very edited version. Whereas, you know, the 7 in 10 graduates said they're falling behind, but I think, you know, the real message is for people to work on their own kind of skills and timeline and not really focus on someone else, you know, who's just given a very small snapshot of time.
1: Well, you have a very comprehensive website, Board BIA. You're also at the Ploughing Championships tomorrow. You'll be there personally. You haven't an idea what stand number you're at the moment. Sorry for putting you on the spot, but you'll be there anyway.
3: Yeah. I will be there. Actually, hold on. If you give me 2 seconds, I should be able to find it.
1: Yeah, okay.
3: I'm sorry, Alan. I should have had that to hand.
1: Not at all. There'll be a lot of students there. Also, yeah. You're also
3: there will
1: what?
3: Be a lot of students there. Right. And we're also at the Grad Ireland Fair on the 6th of October in in the RDS as well.
4: Okay.
3: And I should have, I'm just opening our document here. Sorry, Alan, you've really put me on the spot.
1: I'm sorry, I'm known for doing that. Apologies for that, yeah.
3: No, you're fine. At least we know that is, you know, it's all off the cuff with questions.
1: Yeah.
3: I should have it here.
1: You can send it on to me. You have it.
3: We're in the main marquee, block 4, row 5, stand 108.
1: Block 4, row 5, stand 108. Yeah.
3: Yes, and I will be there as well. So if anyone is listening today and would like to know more about the International Graduate Programme at Bord BIA, please feel free to come and look for me. As Alan said earlier, my name is Karen Coniston.
1: Have a good day. That was Karen there from Bord BIA, and you have it block 4, row 5 in the main stand, in the main marquee. Right, we're going to take a short break. After that, we're going to link in with the loan, and they've a new initiative that they've been asked to get involved with the HSE. We'll find out what that is as we speak to their chief executive, Sean Moynihan, in just a second.
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1: The president of the Road Hauliers Association, Ger Hyland, has certainly got people talking. We have a number of comments coming in. I'll get back to them just after 11, please, if you'll bear with me. Some very interesting comments from our Morning Mix listeners, and they're very welcome. But waiting patiently to speak to me is the chief executive of Alone, Sean Moynihan. Good morning to you, Sean.
8: Morning, Alan.
1: I'll just get an update on advice you would like to give to people as the evenings close in, but this is a very specific issue we have with you today, because the organisation, I believe you've linked in with the HSE to provide practical and emotional support to survivors of residential institutional abuse. Talk to me about the link in with the HSE on this, please, Sean.
8: I think what we know, obviously people may be aware and remember, the Taoiseach issued an apology earlier in the year in the Dáil. And what he promised was that a set of support services will be set up to support people. And obviously survivors have worked really hard to the extent that, and campaigned really hard, and I don't know if people remember, 4 people even went on hunger strike around this. So for us, we're part of that infrastructure to respond to survivors. And what we're asking today is that the survivors reach out and link in with us. Naturally, for their privacy sakes, nobody's ever going to be given a list. So we don't have a list where we can go down through and ring them systematically. So ultimately is we're asking the survivors to reach out to us, and we will ultimately go out, meet them, build their trust, we hope, and deliver the services they need.
1: And I have spoken to 2 of those 4 people who were hunger striking outside Dáil Éireann, and their stories were quite shocking, actually. What have you learned so far about the particular need of survivors of institutional abuse, and how will that shape the service that you provide to them?
8: I think we've worked closely with several of the survivors that led that campaign, the hunger strike, and I think we've learned, I suppose, the complexity, and we're also learning where those survivors were badly let down by the state, which is, you know, the institutions and all of us going back in the day, that ultimately is we're going to need to build their trust, work with them, and really listen what matters to them at this stage of their life, and do our absolute best to make sure they get access to all their entitlements, but also they get access to all the supports of that the state can provide. Whereas we can't change what happened in the past, our determination in Alone is to maybe improve their quality of life and their sense of belonging and their sense of support.
1: I have spoken to many survivors in this county over the last 10 years about this particular issue. For someone who has never engaged with Alone, what will their first contact with your organisation actually look like?
8: It's very simple. It's the normal support line they ring on, which we're there 7 days a week, 12 hours a day, or they can email us in. They don't really even need to say they're a survivor. That will emerge over time. But ultimately, is what we want to do is make sure that they know we're here to do this, know that we're partnering with the government. The system will mature as it goes on, because we see this being a long-term support solution for the individuals, and ultimately is you're trying to coordinate several government departments at the same time. So ultimately there are things we can do today that we can make maybe their tomorrow's a little bit better. So I think it's all about them feeling confident enough to reach out. And in some cases, they may reach out and decide they don't need support at the moment, but they know what's available to them in the future, and they know that they have an entitlement, or they just know that they've got somebody or something at their back.
1: Like many of the survivors I've spoken to, Sean, have had huge difficulties and experiences with institutions throughout their lives. How will you and alone approach that relationship differently? How will you build the trust with the people who will phone you?
8: I think this is why we step forward to do this. We know that as an organisation, there's a risk that because people have been so let down, we may never be able to fully provide what people are entitled to, or what they are to satisfy or feel what is probably a sense of injustice, right?
1: Yeah.
8: But at the end of the day, I think what it's important to do is step forward and make sure people know that the community cares, that people realise that the Taoiseach's apology and ultimately the state's apology means something, and that we're going to do our absolute level best. And I think that's by listening, by creating support plans that go what matters to the survivors, and then ultimately fighting and making sure they get as much support in the appropriate way, that is, in a way that they want it. And it'll be individual for each person, and that's what's going to make that, as you say, going to be a little bit difficult, because everybody has been on a different journey and has different levels of experience.
1: And how will you make sure that people who are eligible but isolated, unaware of the scheme, are reluctant to ask for help, don't fall through the cracks? Now, I say a lot of the people I've dealt with could still be listening. Hopefully you're still listening to the programme and listening to the radio station. But there could be other people who may not be avid newspaper readers or radio listeners. How do you get to them?
8: Well, I think obviously the media is part of that, and then ultimately internally in the likes of the healthcare system, and this is far beyond supporting people around healthcare, housing, everything else as well. But on the far side then, you've also a situation is the last week there was a meeting down in the southwest, and 25 survivors turned up because they're still campaigning. So we turned up at that meeting. We made sure to communicate to them. They have some of their own unofficial networks, and ultimately we're putting this information down through their networks, or down where they're in relationships with each other, and hopefully by doing work with one survivor, they tell somebody else they know, and we move our way through them.
1: Thank you, Sean. Just before we conclude, and we will, of course, get you to call out the number again. We're now coming into it's still lovely and mild here in County Wexford, as you and I speak this morning, but the evenings are getting a little bit closer. And for those who may be feeling isolated and alone, you're there to help. And just once again, give out your call numbers. And also, for the people who'd like to take up the opportunity to avail of this new initiative, maybe just give out the final details for me, please.
8: Okay, so 0818 222 024. That's 12 hours a day, 7 days a week. Or if you like the website and you want to email us, do that. And what I'd say, it's the same number for survivors. Everybody just ring us. We like to keep the human touch, and ultimately we will do the less. If there's anybody lonely or anybody worried about the winter or anybody with poor health, just give us a call. That's what we're here to do. We're here to support people age in the community, age well, and we don't want to see anybody struggling, especially, as you say, as we come into the winter.
1: And you have a huge base here in Wexford, and I'm very much aware of it. Thank you for joining us, and do keep us up to date with any further developments, Sean. Good morning to you.
8: Well, indeed. Good morning.
1: That was the Chief Executive of Alone, Sean Moynihan. In a few moments' time, on a Tuesday, we link in with Garda Síochána, and Garda Miley will be in studio with me with a number of appeals.
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1: Right, to round off part one of your Morning Mix, I'm joined in the studio as once again we link in with Garda Síochána by Garda Aidan Miley. Good morning to you, Aidan. How are you?
4: Good morning, Alan. Good morning to you and all your listeners.
1: A number of people have been asking, contacting the newsroom about the missing persons in this county of ours, and today you have a missing person appeal, and this is to do with the disappearance of Sarah Louise Doyle. What would you like to say, please, Aidan?
4: Yes, so we have a renewed missing person appeal there, Alan, for Sarah Louise Doyle, who's been missing from the Barrentown area of Wexford since the 22nd of August this year. Sarah Louise is 16 years of age, approximately 5 foot 7 inches in height, of slim build, with blonde hair and blue eyes, and she was last seen black tracksuit. So Sarah Louise's family and An Gard Síochána Síochána are concerned for Sarah Louise's well-being, and we'd urge anyone with any information on her whereabouts to make contact with Wexford Garda Station on 053 916 5200, the Garda confidential line on 1800 666 111, or any Garda station at all.
1: And I think you're at pains to point out that you can contact those numbers at any time.
4: Absolutely, at any time. If anyone has any information that might assist, I'd urge them to come forward and make contact.
1: So missing since the 22nd of August. Do you know where she went missing in?
4: She went missing from Wexford town area, and we're conducting lines of inquiry.
1: And she was last seen wearing a black tracksuit. She's slim build, about 5'7" in height.
4: Yeah, with blonde hair and blue eyes.
1: Okay, again, contact the Garda station on 053 916 5200 or the Garda confidential line on 1800 666 111. And also, you'd like to point out that confidential line is exactly what it says there, confidential.
4: It is, absolutely. It is what it says on the tin. It's a confidential line, and you can pass on any information there that might be of assistance.
1: Is that the only missing person appeal you have at this point in time?
4: That's the only one for today, Alan. Yep.
1: One for today. Right. Now, the witness appeal number one is for criminal damage, and this was in the Wexford district. Can you give me the background to this, please, Aidan?
4: Yeah, so between the hours of 2:30 a.m. and 3 a.m. on the 9th of September, which was only last week, an incident of criminal damage took place on Selsker Street in Wexford. The nature of the incident, that was a window was smashed on a retail premises. Investigations are ongoing, and we're appealing for any witnesses to come forward and make contact with Wexford Garda Station.
1: And again, the number is 053 916 5200, or that confidential line 1800 666 311. Now, the second one is a burglary appeal, and this time again in the Wexford district.
4: Yeah, so I have two burglary appeals for the Wexford district, Alan. So the first one, between the hours of 5:30 p.m. on the 6th of the 9th, 26, and 1:30 the following day, the 7th of the 9th, 26, an incident of burglary took place in the Killooran area of Wexford. The nature of the incident was a residential building was accessed. There was no occupants present, and a safe was taken. Investigations are ongoing, and we would appeal for anyone who may have any information to come forward to Wexford Garda Station, or if anyone was in the area and had dash cam, to review their footage and see if it could be of any assistance to us.
1: And the second one, Timon?
4: The second one was in Timon as well, and it happened around similar times, between the hours of 8:45 a.m. and 5:45 p.m. on the 7th of the 9th. So another incident of burglary. It took place in the Ballinagale area of Timon in Wexford. Another residential building was accessed, and a hunting knife was stolen from this property. The knife itself is distinct, with a black walnut handle and a clover stamp on each side of the blade. So again, I would urge for anyone who might have any information on it to come forward.
1: Yeah, that's a very worrying one, isn't it?
4: It is indeed, as well.
1: And do these normally pop up? Where would they normally pop up? Would they be put up for sale with someone?
4: They could be put up for sale, or they might be offered to someone as well. So, as I said, it is a distinct knife. It has a clover stamp on either side of the blade. And if anyone was offered it, or do come across it, to make contact with Wexford Garda Station.
1: Now, we've just spoken to Sean Moynihan, the chief executive of Alone, in relation, and he, at the tail end of this, he was talking about a specific area to do with the HSE, but he also mentioned that it's there, the number is there for people to call if they're feeling lonely or isolated. You would now like to take this a step further and talk about home safety, not just for older people, but for everybody. The nights are definitely getting a little bit darker. Still, as we say, quite mild, and we appreciate that. Definitely getting a bit darker, and with that comes home safety. Advice. What would you like to
4: say? Absolutely, Alan. So I suppose leading on from those burglary incidents, it comes in a timely reminder about home security. As you said, as the evenings do get darker and the daytime light will decrease the further we find ourselves into the season of autumn and then into winter. So the majority of the burglaries take place when the homes are unoccupied. So it's important for us to ensure that our homes do look as occupied as possible when we're even not present. I suppose this can be achieved by timing lights to come on at various times during the day and night, and letting our neighbours know as well that we're away, and asking them to take in post or parcel deliveries to avoid a build-up, which is like a big flag above your house saying there's no one present. It's important not to leave external windows or doors open or unlocked for prolonged periods of time, and to try and get into the habit of keeping the external door locked even if we are in the home. Not leaving certain items on display through windows, such as handbags, jewellery, iPads or mobile phones, as they're easily picked up and can be taken without any major hassle if anyone does get into the house, and not to be leaving a key in a good housing or a good hiding place, should I say, like under the doormat. It's giving an unintentional invite into the house by burglars. And I suppose ensure to keep all sheds and outhouses are locked that might contain property such as machinery.
1: Intruder alarms, do you want to mention them again?
4: Yeah, absolutely. Intruder alarms, they do act as an effective deterrent against burglary, and it does help reduce the likelihood of your home being targeted. However, it's important to understand an intruder alarm is not a replacement for good physical security, and it should be regarded as a good backup to physical security, yeah. So as locking your doors and that kind of thing, and other security measures, precautions that might be employed to protect your home.
1: And you and your colleagues always at this time of year say, do not leave large sums of money around the house.
4: Absolutely. Not to be leaving large sums of money in and around the house or even on your person if you're going around the town. And if you do have to withdraw a large amount of money going into any financial institution, to have another person present with you as well.
1: Good advice. Finally, a table quiz on Thursday. It's hard to believe here we are in September, but already you're planning for the Christmas parties. And these are wonderful events. You have one in Wexford with Annette and the team, haven't you?
4: We do indeed, yeah. So that's
1: Annette's a legend, isn't she?
4: Oh, she is. She's a brilliant woman, absolutely. Absolutely, and we'll be facing down the barrel of that again before we realise it. But this, I suppose, notice is for a table quiz that's on Thursday, the 1st of October.
1: And this is for Gorey, this one.
4: Yeah. It's for Gorey, absolutely. So it's in the Loch Garman Arms on Gorey at 8 p.m. on the 1st of October, and all proceeds will go towards the Gorey Senior Citizens Community Christmas Party. It's €20 for a table of four, and further details can be obtained from Gorey Garda Station.
1: Look, I have about 50 seconds before I head to the news with Siobhan. Can we take that 50 seconds once again to make that appeal? I'm sure her parents are absolutely up the walls about the disappearance of this young girl. I hope to God that she's found, and please God, somebody will have some information to share with you on this. But since the 22nd of August she's been missing, this is a really urgent appeal now, and we hope we can help the family find their lovely daughter. So do you want to give the information again?
4: Absolutely,
1: please?
4: So Sarah Louise Doyle, she's missing from the Barrentown area of Wexford since the 22nd of August. She's 16 years of age. She's approximately 5'7" in height, of slim build with blonde hair and blue eyes, and she was last seen wearing a black tracksuit. And I'll stress again to make contact with Wexford Garda Station on 053 916 5200 or the Garda Confidential line on 1800 666 111.
1: Thank you, Aidan, for joining us in studio. That was Garda Aidan Miley there with the update from Garda Síochána. We head to the news with Siobhan from the Wexford News Centre. So much to get through in the second hour of the show. If you fancy some good advice regarding food, Nevin Maguire, the legendary chef, will be linking in with us. We'll also be talking to the former Cork senior hurling manager, John Myler, about the proposed changes to the hurling rules. And Michael Fortune will share a story or two with us as well, so don't go away.
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1: Now, in a moment, we're going to link in with one of my favourite chefs, Nevin Maguire. He's back with a brand new cookbook, One Pan Wins. But before that, I promise I'll get back to some of the comments that have come in relation to hedge cutting, like this one. Hi, Alan. Totally agree with the gentleman from the IRHA regarding the state of road ditches, hedges. Another issue regarding sidelines at crossroads is the amount of advertising signs erected blocking your view. Surely the County Council could be more proactive about removing these signs. And that comes from Mary, who's in Featherdon-Sea. And this one, hi Alan, it's about time someone highlighted this problem with the hedges, and the hedge needs to be cut back far enough so that it doesn't grow out on the road during the year. It needs to be kept cut back, and that comes in from Sean. So as I mentioned, waiting patiently to speak to me is Nevin Maguire, back with a brand new cookbook, One Pan Wins, promising 100 flavour packed recipes with one big advantage, less washing up. Good morning to you, Nevin. It's lovely to link in with the Model County again with you. Good morning to you.
9: Good morning, Alan. Lovely. And good morning to all your listeners. Always a pleasure to be on your show. Yep, yeah, new book. And I'm really excited about this one, One Pan Wins. What does that mean? It can be any of the recipes can be done in a pot, a pan, a casserole, a tray, a bacon loaf tin. So it's less washing up, as you said, with delicious food. And we all love less washing up, so we do. Yeah. So, yeah, I'm really excited about this book. So I am, Alan.
1: So one pan, one pot, one tray or tin, and everything is cooked. You pick one and you do everything in this particular implement. Is that right?
9: Yeah. Yeah, so what we've done, we've kind of broken up the recipes by occasion, like a couple of the family favourites. Like, you know, we've a lovely kind of like, it's a vegetable pasta bake with mozzarella that's done in a tray. You roast off the vegetable. Right. The pasta is actually cooked in the tray. And then a lovely lazy beef lasagna, all one pan. So you have your mince, you have your onion, garlic, a little bit of white wine goes in there, tomato, passata, which is sieved tomatoes. And then you cook that down. You get fresh lasagna sheets, put that on top. And then what you do, you don't make a white sauce, so there's no extra saucepan. You mix up a little bit of mascarpone cheese with some mozzarella and parmesan, put that over the top and in the grill, and you'll have a lovely family favourite recipe.
1: I love watching painting programmes, Bob Ross in particular, and Irish Paint Magic. That poor man has passed, but I love watching cookery programmes that I can actually follow, and your cookery programmes I actually enjoy watching, because you almost convince a guy like me that we could actually cook something. So have you anything in the pan, pardon the pun about the pan, at the moment, TV-wise? What are you up to, Nevin?
9: Yeah, I mean, I thank you so much. That's such a lovely compliment, Alan. And I feel very lucky and privileged to be on television. And RT's been so good to me. Like the same crew that we've done all the shows, Alan. We've done over 250 shows, so it's incredible. From Spain to Ireland. We're going to the UK this week. Now we're going this Friday, so we are. We're going to Liverpool and Manchester, finalising the schedule. Last year we've done Newcastle, Northumbria. So there are neighbours. I'll be away for 2 weeks. And the way it works, Alan, we do three items a day. It could be two kind of food items and a tourism item. That's the way we usually work. We start at 8 and we finish at 7, and we have great fun, so we do. So I'm delighted, and I'm learning as a chef. Learn about produce, learning from other chefs, and they're the heroes. You're just there to listen, ask some questions, and just let them just showcase what they do.
1: And you love particularly the fish down around this part of the world, don't you? I mean, you've done several programs from County Wexford, and in particular, I think Le Cote, you had some dealings with them, the restaurant literally beside us here, the award-winning restaurant, and Kilmore and Duncannon and all these areas. You certainly go out of your way to champion Wexford fishing.
9: Ah, yeah, but Wexford, you know, like, it's, first of all, it's a beautiful part of the country. The people are fantastic, and I love going down there. And I would go down there, like, with Dunn Stores, with Simply Better Team. We'll go down to Wexford Preserves, Tom and Laura. Like, they're up for a Golden Fork Award in the UK this week, which is incredible. Two of the best producers that I've ever met, you know, and you have Clodagh from Wexford, you know, she does the natural cordials. So you have amazing producers. Like, we use Anil's Bacon in the restaurant in Black Lion. So I love going down to Wexford. There's a fantastic food community, and as you said, amazing fish too at the same time, which is just great. And you mentioned Le Cote. Paul is not alone a brilliant chef, but he just was so good on TV, a great communicator. So you have so many good places. You have Kelly's in Rosclare, where I've been going for the last 10 years, like so many good places to go and visit.
1: I mean, I've just listened to you call out, I mean, we need positivity in this county, and just to even take one of what you've just said there, O'Neill's Bacon. So you actually, in your award-winning restaurant, it's O'Neill's Bacon from Wexford that you'll get in Black Lion up in your part of the world, huh?
9: Absolutely, and I just think they're really good. I've met them at Bloom, and you know, they deliver to me every week or every second week, and it's a great product, the dry cure. It's consistent. We use the back bacon, the streaky. They're just great people, you know. They do what they do, and they do it really well. So hard to beat it now, the full Irish, because we have 20 bedrooms, so our guests love it, and it's great feedback. So it's coming the whole way up to Black Lion from Wexford.
1: Just remind us where Black Lion is again, please. Where are you?
9: Well, I'm just on the border of Inniskillen, so I'm literally about 2 hours from Dublin. I'm in West Cavan and about 2 hours from Belfast, so just in the heart of of Ireland, and that's where I've had my business. We have 60 people employed, and Alan, I dedicated the book to all my staff, and there's one lady working for us for over 50 years, so very, very blessed to have such a good team. My head chef.
1: Are you feeling generous? You know what I'm going to do, because they already, can you blag a book or two for us, your loyal listeners? Now, how many books, Alan, do you give me two or three and autograph them?
9: I will give you 6 books. Call out. You get. Of course, I will. For you, my man. You're a great friend.
1: We normally have the plan. I send John the names, or I get Catherine to send on the name. I'll ask Catherine to send on the names, and you'll send the books direct from Black Lion, won't you? Right.
9: With pleasure, my friend. With pleasure.
1: So here we go then, because I hopefully have the names. Just text or WhatsApp in the words "One Pan Wins," and you could have an autograph book from Nevin Maguire with 100 recipes. Anything else quick to hand that you would like to recommend?
9: Well, you were mentioning about it, like fish. A lovely fish. fish finger sandwich, which is gorgeous. So you get beautiful hake, which I think is sustainable and plentiful. You roll it in flour, egg, some breadcrumbs, and this can be done in the oven, or a lot of people would have the air fryer. And then what you do is get some lovely floury wraps, some bread rolls, a little bit of mayonnaise, and away you go. You have just a beautiful, beautiful, lovely, tasty fish finger sandwich that I think all the family, including kids, will enjoy.
1: Yeah, and look, just getting more into the whole idea, like, again, we're inviting our listeners. We have 6 books. We're going to send up the names and contact numbers to Nevin, so you better give me your full address as well, although Catherine will sort it out for us. One Pan Wins, text it in. They're flying in here, by the way, so they're listening to you now. And I'm just thinking of busy families. There are recipes you would recommend for a quick midweek dinner, and also cooking something from scratch, I believe is healthier and cheaper.
9: Yeah, absolutely, and you're going to save energy too, which is a good thing to keep in mind. So I have one tray, kind of roasting tray, kind of peri peri chicken, using chicken thighs, which are good.